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3: Here's your KZRG forecast. Decent shot at the rain here to finish out the weekend and start the work week, and then temperatures are going to get a little hotter again, unfortunately. Chances for some rain and thunder here in the early going. Scattered variety storms, and then late, we'll see the showers. Could hear thunder, low 70. Monday, showers and thunderstorms. That'll take us into the early part of the afternoon. We'll get up to 93. Heat index around 100. Monday night, mostly clear, low 72. Tuesday, sunny, up to 96 for that high. I'm Jeff Eno in the KZRG Storm Center.
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5: All right, welcome back. It is the Ben Ferguson Show. It is nice to have you with us tonight. I want to get some of your phone calls at number 1-800-474-9732. 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Phone lines are open. Let's get some of your reaction, your phone calls in here, and see what you think about this. Diaz, what did you say? My producer's yelling at me. I couldn't hear him. All right, let me go to Leslie. Welcome. You are on the Ben Ferguson Show. Nice to have you with us. Hi.
6: What did you say?
5: Leslie, I got you. Go ahead.
6: Okay, what I want to know is how can these people that are socialists go to Washington, D.C. and swear to take an oath when the oath is for the Constitution and the Republic, when they're all against it? You can't be both.
5: Yeah, so you're a wolf in sheep's clothes. It is destroy and conquer America. They have no problem lying. They have no problem deceiving. They have no problem destroying.
6: Being a senator or a house, if they're swearing to be a socialist and swearing to take the oath, you can't be both, one or the other.
5: Well, again, this goes back to they are a wolf in sheep's clothing. They are going to Washington to destroy America. They will lie when they.
6: Point.
5: I understand, but they will lie when they raise their right hand, and they're going to say, "Hey, I was duly elected by the people of my state, right, or my district, and wherever they're coming from, to go and implement what I have said I'm going to do." And so in their mindset, they're saying, I am doing with the will of the people. So I'm not lying. I'm just changing directions of what you guys thought you wanted. And now I'm going in another direction, which is to get rid of the president, to get rid of the Senate, to get rid of the Supreme Court, right? The DSA's platform, this is what it is. When they tell you what they say, believe them.
6: But that's just the point. Even if they were elected, the Senate and the House, they don't have to accept them into Congress because you have to pass the oath. That oath is very, very important.
5: Yeah,
6: you can't be both.
5: I agree with you on you can't be both. That, like, I absolutely agree with you. Trey Gowdy, by the way, was saying this about Republicans, and I appreciate your phone call. Thank you. But here's what he had to say on the Republicans have a defensive message, and he says we need to have a definitive message to the DSA that they are nuts.
7: Raising to be successful this year in the midterms.
8: Yeah. So you're saying it's the individual candidates, yeah, these individual races that are having success. We'll see. Clearly the polls are indicating that there's a lot of races that are tighter than a lot of people thought they were going to be, Trey, as we head into the midterms. And Democrats may be well positioned as you get to Labor Day, but there's going to be a full out sprint before November.
9: Yeah, I mean, some of them are unforced errors. I mean, Texas should not be close, and John Cornyn would not be close. So Republicans, Brett, they have the defensive message. Yes, the DSA, they're nuts. Yes. But you also need an offensive message. You heard McCormick allude to it. We acknowledge the pain, but things will get

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1: 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I'm like, well, how did he save America? What happened here? Oh, he stopped the president from saving taxpayers' money. He's demanding that the president follow Joe Biden's mindless dictates.
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8: Here's your KZRG forecast. Decent shot at the rain here to finish out the weekend and start the work week, and then temperatures are going to get a little hotter again, unfortunately. Chances for some rain and thunder here in the early going. Scattered variety storms, and then late we'll see the showers. Could hear thunder, low 70. Monday, showers and thunderstorms. That'll take us into the early part of the afternoon. We'll get up to 93. Heat index around 100. Monday night, mostly clear, low 72. Tuesday, sunny, up to 96 for that high. I'm Jeff Eno in the KZRG Storm Center.
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9: And they believe evidence of a crime will be found in the place or property that they are searching. And the underlying allegations are extraordinarily serious. Reuters this morning reporting that the federal investigation involves allegations, multiple allegations, of sexual misconduct against Swalwell. It follows accusations from multiple women that surfaced earlier this year, including allegations of sexual assault and unsolicited explicit images. Swalwell has denied all the allegations and has said he intends to fight them as well. Now, according to Cal Matters, four women initially accused Swalwell of sexual misconduct. One former congressional staffer has also alleged that Swalwell sexually assaulted her not once but twice, when she was too intoxicated to consent, and solicited oral sex from her while she worked for him. Swalwell has also denied those allegations. Now, all of this has been about the political future for Swalwell until now. You got to remember where Eric Swalwell was heading. He had represented California in Congress since 2013. He briefly ran for president in 2019. He became one of the most recognizable Democratic faces during the Trump years, appearing consistently on television and emerging as one of Trump's fiercest congressional antagonists. Then he decided his next move would be the governor's mansion in California. That's when Swalwell launched his campaign for governor in November of last year and entered the race as a major Democratic contender. Then everything collapsed. When the sexual misconduct allegations became public in April, after the poll numbers showed there was a chance that Eric may not be able to beat the Republican candidate. That is when the Democrats started taking care of one of their own. And I'm not talking about protecting them. I'm talking about politically taking them out. The political fallout was immediate. The media, who protected him, was now covering the stories. And that is when Swalwell suspended his campaign for governor, just days after the allegations were published. He continued, of course, denying them while apologizing to his family for what he characterized as a quote-unquote mistake in judgment. And it didn't end with his campaign, as I'm sure he was hoping. Swalwell subsequently announced he would resign from Congress, bringing an end to the career of a politician who only months earlier was positioning himself to run the largest state in America. And now, just 4 months later, this story has moved from political scandal into a dramatically different arena. Search warrants, federal agents, seized electronics, and a search of his Washington home. The FBI action is especially significant because electronic devices can potentially contain enormous amounts of evidence. Texts, emails, photographs, location information, communications with witnesses, and other digital records. And we don't yet know specifically what investigators believe they will find. So there's a lot happening right now. One thing is for sure. Federal investigators, they are now gathering evidence. The FBI has Eric Swalwell's electronics, and agents have searched his Washington home. Quick break. Ben Ferguson Show. More coming up.
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14: There's a major league ball game in Williamsport, Pennsylvania tonight. It's still the Atlanta Braves in the lead over Milwaukee, 3-1 in the bottom of the eighth. Philadelphia won its ninth straight game thanks to six runs in the bottom of the ninth off Cardinals closer Riley O'Brien, 6-4 the final over St. Louis. Kyle Schwarber hit the game-winning homer, his 39th home run of the year. The Cubs led at Seattle 7-2 going to the eighth inning, 19-2 Chicago the final. The Seattle Seahawks are leading at halftime, 16-9 at Tennessee in an NFL preseason game on Fox TV. Raiders running back Ashton Jeanty left practice today with an apparent knee injury. Cleveland will announce its starting quarterback on Monday. Wyndham Clark won the PGA playoff event in St. Louis by three strokes over Patrick Cantlay. Ryan Blaney was the NASCAR winner at New Hampshire. Tennis final at Cincinnati to Coco Gauff, sweeping Jessica Pegula.
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16: Officials now say the Hawk Fire was human-caused. I'm Ann Carrick, Fox News. The fast-growing wildfire wreaking havoc in northwest Nevada. Thousands being asked to evacuate. Fire Battalion Chief Shane Ackerson.
17: Currently, we have 42,000 individuals who are displaced and on an active evacuation, with approximately 45,000 individuals that are in the set status to be prepared to evacuate.
16: He says at least six people have been injured in the blaze, which began Saturday and grew quickly to 20 square miles. 800 personnel were assigned to the fire. Washoe County, Nevada emergency officials opened the Reno Sparks Convention Center to evacuees, but no pets allowed. Small and large animals are to be left at two other locations. The United States Navy apparently is keeping the oil flowing through the Strait of Hormuz by escorting tankers through a safer passage. Fox's Trey Yingst in Tel Aviv.
18: Reports do indicate that crossings through the Strait of Hormuz are up 400% over the past 2 weeks. In the backdrop, there is an ongoing U.S. naval blockade, and fresh sanctions are expected for Iran next week. Iran's parliament speaker and top negotiator, Mohammad Khalibaf, posted to X over the weekend saying, "We've received numerous messages from neighboring countries about shaping new security arrangements and economic cooperation in the region. The United States put the security of every single one of its allies at such risk through bullying and pure disregard for their foreign interests for the sake of Israel." While President Trump indicated that talks with Iran have stopped, he says the United States is having trouble figuring out who to deal with inside of Iran.
16: President Trump threatened last week to take the Strait of Hormuz as an American territory. And Spider-Man is clinging to the top spot at the box office. Sony's Marvel adventure Spider-Man Brand New Day collected $39 million in its fourth weekend of release. 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
16: Closing arguments may begin Monday in Massachusetts in the trial of Lindsay Clancy, who strangled and killed her 3 young children.
22: The defense has argued Clancy was in the throes of postpartum psychosis. On Friday, the defense rested its case shortly after calling one of their experts to the stand, Dr. Philip Resnick. Resnick testified that Clancy, in a psychotic state, believed she was doing what was best for her children and thought they would be better off in heaven. Prosecutors argue Clancy killed her children deliberately. The state's rebuttal witness, Dr. Avram Mack, testified that he found no evidence of psychosis and thought Clancy seemed to know the difference between right and wrong.
16: Fox's C.B. Cotton reporting. President Trump reacting to Canada's plan to impose reciprocal tariffs on the U.S. The U.S. announced 50% tariffs on $20 billion of Canadian goods after talks collapsed.
23: The products affected range from wine to hockey sticks to cement. The president has accused Canada of unfair trading practices for some U.S. products like cars, alcohol, and cheese, limiting American access to these markets. President Trump saying on Truth Social, Canada wants the benefits of being a state without being one. They've also charge our great farmers for many years massive amounts of tariffs, no more. But Canadian Prime Minister Mark Carney says the U.S. had asked for too much and offered too little. He says the U.S. had proposed measures restricting Canada's ability to have trade deals with other countries, which he says was unacceptable.
16: Fox's Madeline Rivera. Tropical storm Mokhei is starting to drench Hawaii with potentially more than a foot of rain coming 7 days after 4 feet of rain on the Big Island from Hurricane Lala. Lala tore up roads and knocked out power. More than 6,000 remain in the dark. A flood watch is in effect for the Big Island of Hawaii. Forecasters say more storms are expected in the coming months because of this year's El Nino. I'm Ann Carrick, and this is Fox News.
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8: Here's your KZRG forecast. Chances for some rain and thunder here. Scattered variety storms, and then we'll see the showers late. Could hear thunder, low 70. Monday, the showers and storms take us into early afternoon. High 93, heat index near 100. Mostly clear Monday night. Jeff Eno in the KZRG Storm Center.
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0: summertime. How hot will it be today? We keep you in the know with weather updates, the highs and the lows, and whether it'll rain or not. 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
1: Fox News, I'm Ann Carrick. Investigators now saying the Hawk fire was human-started, not natural causes. 42,000 people ordered to evacuate as the fire approaches Reno, Nevada. Washoe County Sheriff Darren Ballum.
2: We have 450 beds at the convention center that are already set up. We also have another 500 beds that the Red Cross is getting. They are on their way to the convention center in Hall 5. So that's 950 beds we will have available.
1: The blaze grew rapidly Saturday night. Six people reported injured. Oil is flowing again through the Strait of Hormuz.
3: Reports do indicate that crossings through the Strait of Hormuz are up 400% over the past 2 weeks. In the backdrop, there is an ongoing U.S. naval blockade, and fresh sanctions are expected for Iran next week.
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0: Okay, class. Today we're going to talk about what you'd like to be when you grow up. Remember, this is America, 1973. You can be anything that you want. Ron, how about you go first?
1: That's easy. When I grow up, I want to be a chief carpetologist.
0: A chief carpetologist? What is that?
1: That's someone who every day helps people have the floors of their dreams and the homes and businesses. And I get to use a tape measure and a hammer too.
0: Okay, well, good luck with that.
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7: Here's your KZRG forecast. Decent shot at the rain here to finish out the weekend and start the work week. And then temperatures are going to get a little hotter again, unfortunately. Chances for some rain and thunder here in the early going. Scattered variety storms. And then late, we'll see the showers. Could hear thunder, low 70. Monday, showers and thunderstorms. That'll take us into the early part of the afternoon. We'll get up to 93. Heat index around 100. Monday night, mostly clear, low 72. Tuesday, sunny, up to 96 for that high. I'm Jeff Eno in the KZRG Storm Center.
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9: All right, Billy Cunningham, let's continue. And many of the Democrats are unhappy. There was a powwow between Jared Kushner and the leader of the House of Representatives, Akeem Jeffries. Some people are unhappy.

0: Just because it's the weekend doesn't mean the news takes a break. Big stories don't wait until Monday, and neither do we. 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
1: Fox News, I'm Sue Guzman. The Hawk Fire near Reno, Nevada, burning out of control. About 90,000 people ordered to evacuate.
2: We have 800 personnel working on the incident, and we're working and engaged 24 hours a day and foresee doing that for the foreseeable future. With both ground and aviation resources.
1: Shane Ackerson with the U.S. Forest Service says the human-caused wildfires left six people injured. A primary runoff set for Tuesday in South Carolina, where Republicans will choose between Senator Darlene Graham or Representative Ralph Norman as their GOP Senate candidate. South Carolina Senator Tim Scott telling NBC's Meet the Press he supports Graham.
3: She's ready to tackle the issues of affordability for the American people, and she's ready to serve the great state of South Carolina and the United States Senate.
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10: Here's your KZRG forecast. Decent shot at the rain here to finish out the weekend and start the work week. And then temperatures are going to get a little hotter again, unfortunately. Chances for some rain and thunder here in the early going. Scattered variety storms. And then late, we'll see the showers. Could hear thunder, low 70. Monday, showers and thunderstorms. That'll take us into the early part of the afternoon. We'll get up to 93. Heat index around 100. Monday night, mostly clear, low 72. Tuesday, sunny, up to 96 for that high. I'm Jeff Eno in the KZRG Storm Center.
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12: Dr. Alan Mendenhall is with the Heritage Foundation, the Economic Policy Studies. And one thing I've pointed out, I hope repeatedly, is that objectively, viewed without listening or paying attention to the media, that the economy right now is one of the greatest of all time as far as the stock market, as far as employment, as far as the number of people employed. There's about 5 million jobs open and available. There's about 8 million Americans that refuse to work. And objectively, by objective standards, inflation is somewhat tamed compared to what it was under Joe Biden, which was about 21% over the 5 years. And under Trump, it's about a 5% increase, which is bad, but not even close to what happened under

0: summertime. How hot will it be today? We keep you in the know with weather updates, the highs and the lows, and whether it'll rain or not. Here comes the rain again. 102.9, 105.9, AM 1310. 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
1: News. I'm Ted Lindner. The Freedom 250 Grand Prix got a winner. Kyle Kirkwood finishing first in the 147-lap race around D.C. On Fox's The Big Weekend show, he thanked the organizers.
2: The circuit itself was amazing. They did a phenomenal job setting this up. Bud Danker, IndyCar, everyone involved. They built this thing beautifully.
1: Christian Lundgaard came in second. Kirkwood's Andretti Global teammate Will Power took third. 42,000 people have been ordered to evacuate, 45,000 more in an evacuation warning zone as the Hawk Fire approaches Reno, Nevada. The blaze grown rapidly this weekend. Washoe County Sheriff Darren Ballum.
3: Those that have big animals, that's been one big question. Out at Ironwood and Palomino, there is 100 stalls that are ready right now. So if you have large animals, that is a place that can take those.
1: Investigators say the fire was human started. 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
4: Summer in the four states. That means heat waves, high humidity, and an air conditioner that better be ready. 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
8: Here is your KCRG forecast. Scattered showers and storms force here overnight, tapering off Monday morning. Temperatures overnight into the upper part of the 60s. Sunshine mixing in with the clouds Monday afternoon. It'll be hot. High temperatures in the low 90s, but our heat index upper 90s to near 100. And it'll be hot as we head through midweek. Mostly sunny skies for Tuesday. Afternoon highs in the middle part of the 90s. Sunny and hot on Wednesday. High temperatures again, middle part of the 90s. Thursday and Friday, sunny and hot, mid-90s. I'm meteorologist Ken Boone in the KCRG Storm Center.
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9: Often on Substack and also toddsheets.substack.com has a great column up. And the headline is, yes, we have no free burritos today. And it's about the lack of, shall we say, education of the populace who vote to determine the outcome of elections and whether they understand simple, shall we say, economics and whether or not you can get a free lunch at no one's cost. You can have free stuff constantly, whether it's free food, free gasoline, free rent, free medical care, and like nobody pays for it. It's all free. And the way to reduce costs is to make everything free. That makes sense. It does. And so why not do it? So socialists vote for that crap, and we get people like Mamdani running the financial capital of the world. Joining you and I now is that same Todd Sheets. And Todd, welcome again to the Bill Cunningham Show. Had you on, I think, a few months ago. And your column, I think, is fabulous. Yes, we have no free burritos today. Explain what's happening with the education system in which many educated individuals, especially young women who are educated in their 20s and 30s, almost all are socialists with purple hair and rings in their nose. What happened to the education system?
10: Yeah, well, I think it's very simple, Bill, and thanks again for having me back on.

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1: 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He's a big tyrant, and a federal judge stepped in and saved America. 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What happened here? Oh, he stopped the president from saving taxpayers' money. He's demanding that the president follow Joe Biden's mindless dictates.
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2: Fox News, I'm Sue Guzman. Treasury Secretary Scott Bessent expected to detail specifics Monday of the economic D-Day threatened by President Trump last week. He's planning to hold a news conference to discuss them. And President Trump has warned of economic sanctions against any country that provides a lifeline to Iran. Oil prices fell Monday ahead of the economic announcement. Gas prices continuing their decline. Shelby Lundberg with the Lundberg Survey says consumers are still not as well off as they were a year ago. Tropical storm Mokay starting to drench Hawaii with potentially more than a foot of rain. This is 7 days after 4 feet of rain on the big island from Lala. Flood watch is now in effect for Hawaii's big island, which of course is still cleaning up from the previous storm. 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
8: Here is your KCRG forecast. Scattered showers and storms force here overnight, tapering off Monday morning. Temperatures overnight into the upper part of the 60s. Sunshine mixing in with the clouds Monday afternoon. It'll be hot. High temperatures in the low 90s, but our heat index upper 90s to near 100. And it'll be hot as we head through midweek. Mostly sunny skies for Tuesday. Afternoon highs in the middle part of the 90s. Sunny and hot on Wednesday. High temperatures again, middle part of the 90s. Thursday and Friday, sunny and hot, mid-90s. I'm meteorologist Ken Boone and the KCRG Storm Center.
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3: An economic D-Day coming for Iran. I'm Sue Guzman, Fox News. Oil prices falling 1% Sunday night as the Trump administration prepares to announce sweeping sanctions against Iran in what President Trump is calling economic D-Day. Fox's Marianne Rafferty has more.
4: The U.S. Treasury is expected to detail what's being called the toughest sanctions in history Monday. In response, Iran is vowing to neutralize the economic war with the U.S. It's also threatening to halt oil flow out of the Strait of Hormuz if any neighboring countries join the effort. This, as a new report shows, traffic through the vital waterway is up nearly 400%, but still just 20% of pre-war levels. There are also signs of growing division within the Iranian leadership. Iran's president is defending an interim agreement reached with the U.S. in June, saying Tehran cannot continue with war forever. Pakistan's army chief will visit Iran Monday to try and revive peace talks.
3: Iran has sold millions of barrels of oil despite U.S. sanctions. Evacuations ordered for about 90,000 people in Nevada as the Hawk Fire is burning out of control near Reno. Fire Battalion Chief Shane Ackerson.
5: Currently, we have 42,000 individuals who are displaced and on an active evacuation, with approximately 45,000 individuals that are in the set status to be prepared to evacuate.
3: Ackerson says at least six people have been injured in the blaze, which began Saturday and quickly grew to 20 square miles. Officials say the blaze was likely caused by humans. Emergency officials in Washoe County opening the Reno Sparks Convention Center for evacuees. Pets are not allowed. Small and large animals were sent to other locations. 800 personnel assigned to the fire. And tropical storm Mokay starting to drench Hawaii with potentially more than a foot of rain 7 days after 4 feet of rain fell on the Big Island from Lala. Flood watch in effect for the Big Island. 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
3: Voters in three states will head to the polls this week to cast ballots in runoff elections.
10: In Georgia, a special election runoff is being held to fill the 13th district seat that was held by Democratic Congressman David Scott, who passed away in April. Scott's daughter, Marcy, is running against Everton Blair. Both are Democrats. Neither candidate captured the 50% majority needed to win the seat outright in the July special election. Oklahoma is holding its primary runoff elections, including races for the Republican gubernatorial nominee and Democratic Senate nominee. And in South Carolina, voters will cast ballots in a special GOP primary runoff to determine the party's nominee in the November general election to fill Senator Lindsey Graham's seat following his death last month. Tanya J. Powers, Fox News.
3: Murdered child of a Massachusetts mother gets closer to the end of testimony and a final verdict.
11: Lindsey Clancy's legal team rested its case Friday. Clancy is on trial for the murder of her three young children in January 2023. Her attorneys have argued she was not criminally responsible responsible due to mental illness and should be placed in a state health facility. Prosecutors seeking a life sentence have argued Clancy intentionally killed her kids. They have two planned rebuttal witnesses. After their testimony, closing arguments are expected to begin. 18 jurors were picked in July to hear the evidence. After each side closes, the court clerk will randomly draw the 12 people who will deliberate. Grinnell Scott, Fox News.
3: A Chinese humanoid robot setting a record in Beijing, China. This robot called Lightning Bolt, breaking Usain Bolt's famous 100-meter world record, running 100 meters in 9.39 seconds with a peak speed of 14.5 meters per second, about 32 miles an hour. This was at the World Humanoid Robot Games. Bolt's human record of 9.58 seconds was set back in 2009. I'm Sue Guzman. This is Fox News.
2: 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From sunrise to sunset, from clear skies to approaching storm fronts, we've got you covered. 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
12: Here is your KCRG forecast. Scattered showers and storms for zero overnight, tapering off Monday morning. Sunshine mixing in with the clouds Monday afternoon and another hot day. Upper 60s here overnight, low 90s Monday afternoon. Heat index upper 90s to near 100. I'm meteorologist Ken Boone of the KCRG Storm Center.
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13: Your life takes its time. 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You know what I'm talking about. Just let me know if you wanna go to that whole mile on the range. They got a lot of nice girls.

0: 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Stay ahead of the curve with a News Talk KCRG Morning News Watch 6 to 9 in the morning. 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
1: Fox News, I'm Ted Linder. 42,000 people have been ordered to evacuate. 45,000 more in an evacuation warning zone as the Hawk Fire approaches Reno, Nevada. The blaze growing rapidly this weekend. Washoe County Sheriff Darren Ballum.
2: Those that have big animals, that's been one big question. Out at Ironwood and Palomino, there is 100 stalls that are ready right now. So if you have large animals, that is a place that can take those.
1: Investigators say the fire was human-started, not natural. The Trump administration said to announce sweeping sanctions on Iran today, Monday, and what President Trump is calling Economic D-Day. Meanwhile, the U.S. Navy apparently keeping the oil flowing through the Strait of Hormuz.
3: Reports do indicate that crossings through the Strait of Hormuz are up 400% over the past 2 weeks. In the backdrop, there is an ongoing U.S. naval blockade.
1: That's Fox's Trey Yingst. 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
11: Here is your KCRG forecast. Scattered showers and storms force here overnight, tapering off Monday morning. Temperatures overnight into the upper part of the 60s. Sunshine mixing in with the clouds Monday afternoon. It'll be hot. High temperatures in the low 90s, but our heat index upper 90s to near 100. And it'll be hot as we head through midweek. Mostly sunny skies for Tuesday. Afternoon highs in the middle part of the 90s. Sunny and hot on Wednesday. High temperatures again, middle part of the 90s. Thursday and Friday, sunny and hot, mid-90s. I'm meteorologist Ken Boone on the KCRG Storm Center.
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6: More runoffs this week. I'm Ted Lindner, Fox News. Voters in three states, Georgia, Oklahoma, and South Carolina, will head to the polls to cast ballots on runoff elections. Fox's Tanya J. Powers with a preview.
7: In Georgia, a special election runoff is being held to fill the 13th district seat that was held by Democratic Congressman David Scott, who passed away in April. Scott's daughter, Marcy, is running against Everton Blair. Both are Democrats. Neither candidate captured the 50% majority needed to win the seat outright in the July special election. Oklahoma is holding its primary runoff elections, including races for the Republican gubernatorial nominee and Democratic Senate nominee. And in South Carolina, voters will cast ballots in a special GOP primary runoff to determine the party's nominee in the November general election to fill Senator Lindsey Graham's seat following his death last month. Tanya J. Powers, Fox News.
6: President Trump has set new tariffs on Canadian goods after negotiators failed to reach a deal. Fox's Alex Hogan with more from the White House.
8: He wrote on Truth Social saying Canada wants the benefits of being a state without being one. They also have charged our great farmers for many years massive amounts of tariffs, adding, quote, no more. The U.S. will impose 50% tariffs on about $20 billion worth of Canadian goods. Canada, in response to all of this, said that it will be imposing these tariffs dollar for dollar.
6: Some critics arguing the tariffs are raising costs for American businesses and consumers that depend on goods sourced from abroad. And Washington, D.C., hosting an IndyCar race through its streets Sunday, President Trump and First Lady Melania kicking off the Freedom 250 Grand Prix by leading a slow lap in the presidential limousine through the course. It's the latest of the president's celebrations to mark America's 250th birthday. Kyle Kirkwood won the inaugural race driving the number 27 Sam's Club Andretti Global Honda. 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

0: The murder trial of a Massachusetts mother gets closer to the end of testimony and a final verdict.
1: Lindsay Clancy's legal team rested its case Friday. Clancy is on trial for the murder of her three young children in January 2023. Her attorneys have argued she was not criminally responsible due to mental illness and should be placed in a state health facility. Prosecutors seeking a life sentence have argued Clancy intentionally killed her kids. They have two planned rebuttal witnesses. After their testimony, closing arguments are expected to begin. 18 jurors were picked in July to hear the evidence. After each side closes, the court clerk will randomly draw the 12 people who will deliberate. Grinnell Scott, Fox News.
0: In Nevada, the fast-growing hawk fire has spread to more than 13,000 acres. Fox's Ann Carrick with more.
2: The fire spread Sunday from the Sierra foothills toward the center of Reno, prompting tens of thousands of evacuations. The Go Now zone reaching the edge of the University of Nevada campus. Fire Battalion Chief Shane Ackerson on the cause of the fire.
3: We can confirm that the fire was human-caused. However, that is still undergoing active investigation and don't have further details to provide you at the time.
2: 800 personnel were assigned to the fire. Washoe County, Nevada emergency officials opened the Reno Sparks Convention Center to evacuees, but no pets allowed. Small and large animals are to be left at two other locations. Ann Carrick, Fox News.
0: Late Sunday, 42,000 residents were displaced or evacuated. 45,000 more were in an evacuation warning zone. And Tropical Storm Mokay starting to drench Hawaii with potentially more than 1 foot of rain 7 days after 4 feet of rain on the Big Island happened from Lala. Lala tore up roads and knocked out power. More than 6,000 residents remain in the dark as a result. I'm Ted Lindner. This is Fox News.
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7: Here is your KCRG forecast. Scattered showers and storms for here overnight, tapering off Monday morning. Sunshine mixing in with the clouds Monday afternoon and another hot day. Upper 60s here overnight, low 90s Monday afternoon. Heat index upper 90s to near 100. I'm meteorologist Ken Boone of the KCRG Storm Center.
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4: News. I'm Sue Guzman. The Trump administration expected to announce new sanctions today against Iran in what the president is calling economic D-Day. Wyoming Republican Senator John Barrasso telling Sunday Morning Futures he believes Iran will finally crumble under the pressure.
5: The suffering that's going on in Iran right now, the maximum sanctions being applied, are the things that are going to make Iran finally say, you're right, we were wrong, no nuclear weapon, straits open.
4: The Hawk Fire near Reno, Nevada burning out of control. About 90,000 people ordered to evacuate.
6: We have 800 personnel working on the incident, and we're working and engaged 24 hours a day, foresee doing that for the foreseeable future. With both ground and aviation resources.
4: Shane Ackerson with the U.S. Forest Service says the human-caused wildfires left six people injured. 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
13: Here is your KCRG forecast. Scattered showers and storms force here overnight, tapering off Monday morning. Temperatures overnight into the upper part of the 60s. Sunshine mixing in with the clouds Monday afternoon. It'll be hot. High temperatures in the low 90s, but our heat index upper 90s to near 100. And it'll be hot as we head through midweek. Mostly sunny skies for Tuesday. Afternoon highs in the middle part of the 90s. Sunny and hot on Wednesday. High temperatures again, middle part of the 90s. Thursday and Friday, sunny and hot, mid-90s. I'm meteorologist Ken Boone in the KCRG Storm Center.
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5: Day for Iran. I'm Sue Guzman, Fox News. The Trump administration is set to announce sweeping sanctions on Iran today in what President Trump is calling Economic D-Day. Treasury Secretary Scott Bessent with an afternoon news conference where he's set to unveil specifics. This as the United States Navy is apparently keeping the oil flowing through the Strait of Hormuz by escorting tankers through a safer passage.
6: Reports do indicate that crossings through the Strait of Hormuz are up 400% over the past 2 weeks. In the backdrop, there is an ongoing U.S. naval blockade, and fresh sanctions are expected for Iran next week. Iran's parliament speaker and top negotiator, Mohammad Khalibaf, posted to X over the weekend saying, "We've received numerous messages from neighboring countries about shaping new security arrangements and economic cooperation in the region. The United States put the security of every single one of its allies at such risk through bullying and pure disregard for their foreign interests for the sake of Israel." While President Trump indicated that talks with Iran have stopped, he says the United States is having trouble figuring out who to deal with inside of Iran.
5: Fox's Trey Yingst. Evacuations underway as the Hawk Fire approaches Reno, Nevada, the second most populous city. We have more from Fox's Rich Edson.
7: Crews are working to contain a fast-moving brush fire scorching parts of Reno, Nevada. The so-called Hawk Fire has burned more than 13,000 acres and injured at least 6 people since igniting Saturday. Officials say it was human-caused and are urging more than 90,000 people to evacuate. Several homes have already been destroyed and thousands are without power. The fire is still 0% contained.
5: Officials have provided temporary shelter for evacuees. And tropical storm Mokay is starting to drench Hawaii with potentially more than a foot of rain 7 days after 4 feet of rain fell on the Big Island from Lala. 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
5: Voters in three states will head to the polls this week to cast ballots in runoff elections.
2: In Georgia, a special election runoff is being held to fill the 13th district seat that was held by Democratic Congressman David Scott, who passed away in April. Scott's daughter, Marcy, is running against Everton Blair. Both are Democrats. Neither candidate captured the 50% majority needed to win the seat outright in the July special election. Oklahoma is holding its primary runoff elections, including races for the Republican gubernatorial nominee and Democratic Senate nominee. And in South Carolina, voters will cast ballots in a special GOP primary runoff to determine the party's nominee in the November general election to fill Senator Lindsey Graham's seat following his death last month. Tanya J. Powers, Fox News.
5: The murder trial of a Massachusetts mother gets closer to the end of testimony and a final verdict.
11: Lindsey Clancy's legal team rested its case Friday. Clancy is on trial for the murder of her three young children in January 2023. Her attorneys have argued she was not criminally responsible due to mental illness and should be placed in a state health facility. Prosecutors seeking a life sentence have argued Clancy intentionally killed her kids. They have two planned rebuttal witnesses. After their testimony, closing arguments are expected to begin. 18 jurors were picked in July to hear the evidence. After each side closes, the court clerk will randomly draw the 12 people who will deliberate. Grinnell Scott, Fox News.
5: Fawn Family Foods is recalling roughly 5,800 cases of two wet food products after receiving reports of metal contamination. The FDA says there were no reported injuries, but the voluntary recall involves Fromm Turkey Pate wet food and Fromm Diner Classics Milo's Meatloaf Pate wet dog food. Customers who have them are urged to return the affected foods to a retailer. I'm Sue Guzman. This is Fox News.
0: It's summertime. How hot will it be today? We keep you in the know with weather updates, the highs and the lows, and whether it'll rain or not. Here comes the rain again. 102.9, 105.9, AM 1310. 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
13: Here is your KCRG forecast. Scattered showers and storms for here overnight, tapering off Monday morning. Sunshine mixing in with the clouds Monday afternoon and another hot day. Upper 60s here overnight, low 90s Monday afternoon. Heat index upper 90s to near 100. I'm meteorologist Ken Boone of the KCRG Storm Center.
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0: 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Stay ahead of the curve with a News Talk KCRG Morning News Watch 6 to 9 in the morning. 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
1: Fox News, I'm Ted Linder. 42,000 people have been ordered to evacuate. 45,000 more in an evacuation warning zone as the Hawk Fire approaches Reno, Nevada. The blaze growing rapidly this weekend. Washoe County Sheriff Darren Ballum.
2: Those that have big animals, that's been one big question. Out at Ironwood and Palomino, there is 100 stalls that are ready right now. So if you have large animals, that is a place that can take those.
1: Investigators say the fire was human-started, not natural. And the Freedom 250 Grand Prix got a winner, Kyle Kirkwood, finishing first in the 147-lap race around D.C. On Fox's The Big Weekend Show, he thanked the organizers.
3: The circuit itself was amazing. They did a phenomenal job setting this up. Bud Danker, IndyCar, everyone involved, they built this thing beautifully.
1: Christian Lundgaard came in second place. Kirkwood's Andretti Global teammate Will Powers in third. 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
4: Here is your KCRG forecast. Scattered showers and storms force here overnight, tapering off Monday morning. Temperatures overnight into the upper part of the 60s. Sunshine mixing in with the clouds Monday afternoon. It'll be hot. High temperatures in the low 90s, but our heat index upper 90s to near 100. And it'll be hot as we head through midweek. Mostly sunny skies for Tuesday. Afternoon highs in the middle part of the 90s. Sunny and hot on Wednesday. High temperatures again, middle part of the 90s. Thursday and Friday, sunny and hot, mid 90s. I'm meteorologist Ken Boone on the KCRG Storm Center.
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1: Fox News, I'm Sue Guzman. The Trump administration expected to announce new sanctions today against Iran, something the president is calling economic D-Day. Wyoming Republican Senator John Barrasso telling Sunday Morning Futures he believes Iran will finally crumble under the pressure.
2: The suffering that's going on in Iran right now, the maximum sanctions being applied, are the things that are going to make Iran finally say, you're right, we were wrong, no nuclear weapon, straits open.
1: A Hawk fire near Reno, Nevada, burning out of control. About 90,000 people ordered to evacuate.
3: We have 800 personnel working on the incident, and we're working and engaged 24 hours a day, foresee doing that for the foreseeable future. With both ground and aviation resources.
1: Shane Ackerson with the U.S. Forest Service says the human cause of the wildfire has left 6 people injured. 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
4: Here is your KCRG forecast. Scattered showers and storms force here overnight, tapering off Monday morning. Temperatures overnight into the upper part of the 60s. Sunshine mixing in with the clouds Monday afternoon. It'll be hot. High temperatures low 90s, but our heat index upper 90s to near 100. And it'll be hot as we head through midweek. Mostly sunny skies for Tuesday. Afternoon highs in the middle part of the 90s. Sunny and hot on Wednesday. High temperatures again, middle part of the 90s. Thursday and Friday, sunny and hot, mid-90s. I'm meteorologist Ken Boone in the KCRG Storm Center.
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7: 34 minutes after the hour, Mike Gavin in for Gordon Deal, along with Nicole Murray on this Monday. Here's some of the stories we're following for you this morning. President Trump lashes out after a trade war breaks out with Canada. Meanwhile, the U.S. is set to ramp up economic sanctions against Iran. Wildfires threaten homes near Reno, Nevada. A quintuple murder suspect was found dead inside a vehicle in Washington on Sunday. House Minority Leader Hakeem Jeffries and President Trump's son-in-law Jared Kushner reportedly met just 3 months before the midterms. The post office has released a new rule adding verification requirements to all mail-in ballots. Kyle Kirkwood wins the Freedom 250 IndyCar race in Washington, D.C. And the college student who got a life-changing windfall from a pop star. That story in about 20 minutes. 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Anyone who's trying to find a job right now will tell you how challenging it is to land one. Hiring managers, on the flip side, are saying that jobs are increasingly hard to fill. Where's the disconnect? We get more now from Gordon Deal.
8: We're speaking with Julie Bauke, career strategist we know as Julie on the Job. We're looking at this new survey that finds jobs are out there, but they're just getting harder to fill. Can you describe this landscape for us?
9: Yeah, it's so interesting. You know, we've talked, I know, several times over the last couple of years about skills mismatch, about if you had 1 million job openings and 1 million unemployed people, you can't say, there you go, problem solved. Everybody gets one of these jobs. It's not like you're handing out donuts. There has to be a match between the skills and abilities and experiences that the people want and have and what the employers are looking for. And we've been talking for a long time about, for instance, on the healthcare landscape, there aren't enough people to take the healthcare jobs, there aren't enough people to take the trades jobs, there aren't enough people that know enough about AI. And so it's really the skills mismatch. But hiring managers are saying, yeah, Now, 40% of hiring, over 40%, said it's taking longer to fill a position than it did 2 years ago, and 25% reporting that it takes at least 4 weeks when you factor in all the steps that have to happen. And so on one side, you've got job seekers getting wildly frustrated at what seems like a snail's pace on the employer side, and it feels like that, especially when you're unemployed. And then on the employer side, they're saying, look, we're trying to hire the right people. And yes, some are using AI, which is another thing that turns off job seekers. And so there's just not only this skills mismatch, but a real clash of how this ought to be happening. And I think the reason when employers say, look, it's taking longer than it did 2 years ago, it's because they're looking for people. They have to dig deeper. They have to look for people who in some cases can come in and hit the ground running. And with companies doing more with less, it means they need more. They need people to be able to hit the ground running. This is not, let's bring in 25 people and train them time like it was several years ago. So there's just this, we're looking for people maybe that don't exist. And job seekers are saying, well, I can do these things, but no, I can't hit the ground running on day one doing this. So there's frustration on both sides. But it's also something I think it's also really interesting is hiring managers are starting to come out and say, okay, or at least leaders are starting to come out and say, we overestimated how quickly we could get AI up and running and taking jobs. And so we're having a little egg on our face. We have to go back now and maybe hire some people to do the things we thought AI was going to be able to do quickly. Mm. So there's a little bit of that boomerang kind of hiring happening. But again, if you are someone who looks at all these job listings and says, okay, I've looked at these 100 jobs and I only meet the qualifications of a handful of them, it's your

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4: Here is your KCRG forecast. Scattered showers and storms force here overnight, tapering off Monday morning. Temperatures overnight into the upper part of the 60s. Sunshine mixing in with the clouds Monday afternoon. It'll be hot. High temperatures in the low 90s, but our heat index upper 90s to near 100. And it'll be hot as we head through midweek. Mostly sunny skies for Tuesday. Afternoon highs in the middle part of the 90s. Sunny and hot on Wednesday. High temperatures again, middle part of the 90s. Thursday and Friday, sunny and hot, mid 90s. I'm meteorologist Ken Boone on the KCRG Storm Center.
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6: Well, we know the cost of moving can add up fast. The average local move in the U.S. costs about $1,700, while a long-distance move can top $4,000. MarketWatch put together some tips for helping to save on some of that cost. Number one, shop around for movers. Just a few phone calls can save you hundreds of dollars. Two, downsize and make some money doing it. Figure out what you don't need before moving day and sell that stuff online, which, of course, will also be less to move. Number three, reassess your internet plans and fees. Moving is always a good time to reevaluate what you're paying for and whether or not it's worth it. Four, use boxes from your last move. This is especially true if you move a lot. And five, take advantage of sales. If you know you'll be moving, stock Prime Day and other seasonal sales to save on household essentials. 9 minutes in front of the hour now, here's Nicole Murray.
5: And now, the three big things you need to know. Number one.
7: President Trump posted on Truth Social that Canada wants, quote, the benefits of being a U.S. state without being one, amid a trade war between the two countries. Canadian Prime Minister Mark Carney.
8: We can't control the storm that blows in from Washington. We can, however, chart a new course by building Canada strong at home and diversifying our trading relationships abroad.
7: Canada said it will impose retaliatory tariffs starting September 8th in response to new 50% duties on Canadian goods, which took effect on Saturday.
5: Number two.
7: A wildfire burning in the Sierra Nevada and moving toward Reno has forced thousands of evacuations, shuttered two hospitals, and prompted emergency declarations from state officials. Washoe County Sheriff Darlin Balaam.
9: We have over 1,000 plus first responders on this fire, and our main priority is the safety of you and our communities.
7: The blaze, known as the Hawk Fire, has burned more than 13,000 acres since Saturday without any containment.
5: Number three.
7: Sources say that House Minority Leader Hakeem Jeffries and President Trump's advisor and son-in-law Jared Kushner have recently met ahead of midterm elections. House Speaker Mike Johnson on Fox News.
10: We're also going to flip blue seats to red from coast to coast. I mean, in California, New York, and elsewhere. We're very, very excited. I'm very bullish about this.
7: Democrats are aiming to take control of the House in the November elections, with Jeffries in line to possibly become the next House Speaker if they win the majority. New Zealand officials say they are planning to introduce a bill in Parliament that seeks to ban children under 16 years old from using social media in the country. The new rule would also impose fines of up to 10% of a platform's global revenue for noncompliance. A prolonged and dangerous heat wave is set to hit parts of the southern United States this week, as forecasters warn that temperatures are expected to soar into triple digits. The Weather Prediction Center issued extreme heat warnings and advisories in Louisiana, Southern California, Texas, and more. Kyle Kirkwood crossed the finish line in first place to win the Freedom 250 Grand Prix in Washington, D.C.
11: What an incredible place to do it. You know, if you can't win at the 500, this is definitely the place to win.
7: That was Kirkwood after his win yesterday. President Trump also waved the green flag that kicked off the race.
6: And of course, the groan-worthy line was, well, he's something, moving fast in D.C. for once.
7: There's a first for everything.
6: Yeah, there is. Thanks, Nicole. 6 minutes in front of the hour.
12: Here it comes.
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18: It's summertime. 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
6: Sometimes a celebrity's biggest impact has nothing to do with a stage, a microphone, or a sold-out concert. For one University of Alabama graduate, it came in the form of a private message from Olivia Rodrigo and a generous offer to help her finish college. According to SunnySkies.com, Jamie Causey had previously caught Rodrigo's attention when the singer came across one of her videos and left a comment wishing her a happy birthday. Later, she posted another video talking honestly about her college experience and the difficulty of paying tuition during her final semester. She said the post was not intended it was just an example of giving back and something she'll carry with her. Her followers, she simply wanted to share it and share was what she was going through, but someone unexpected saw it. Rodrigo privately reached out to Jamie and offered to help. She ultimately sent more than $5,000. Jamie decided to keep the story private while she finished school because she didn't want something so personal to become a public spectacle. She said that the singer's example of giving back is something that she will carry with her. And that'll do it for this hour. For Nicole Murray and Dom Savino, I'm Mike Gavin. 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
3: Fox News, I'm CJ Papa. President Trump applying economic pressure to Iran's wallet. Treasury Secretary Scott Bessent expected to unveil what the Trump administration is billing as the toughest sanctions in history on the Islamic Republic. Pakistan's army chief set to visit Iran today in an effort to get the peace talks going again. Oil prices dropping this morning. Meanwhile, battling a wildfire in Reno, Nevada.
4: Still looking at 0% containment over 15,000 acres. So again, it was the big increase in the winds that led to that explosive growth with this fire Saturday night into Sunday morning.
3: That's Fox Weather's Brenda Merwin. The wind calm right now. Humidity expected to drop later today. President Trump waving the green flag to start the Freedom 250 IndyCar race Sunday in D.C. American Kyle Kirkwood winning the event. 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
11: Here is your KZRG forecast. Scattered showers and storms force here overnight, tapering off Monday morning. Temperatures overnight into the upper part of the 60s. Sunshine mixing in with the clouds Monday afternoon. It'll be hot. High temperatures in the low 90s, but our heat index upper 90s to near 100. And it'll be hot as we head through midweek. Mostly sunny skies for Tuesday. Afternoon highs in the middle part of the 90s. Sunny and hot on Wednesday. High temperatures again, middle part of the 90s. Thursday and Friday, sunny and hot, mid-90s. I'm meteorologist Ken Boone and the KZRG Storm Center.
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12: 34 minutes after the hour, Mike Gavin in for Gordon Deal along with Nicole Murray on this Monday. Here's some of the stories we're following for you this morning. The U.S. and Canada trade salvos in a trade war. A new level of economic sanctions is set to be unveiled against Iran today. A quintuple murder suspect was found dead inside a vehicle in Washington. Less than 3 months from the midterms, Akeem Jeffries and Jared Kushner reportedly had a meeting. spending. Dan Sullivan endorses Dan Sullivan to beat Dan Sullivan in a perplexing Alaska Senate race. Kyle Kirkwood wins the Freedom 250 IndyCar race in the streets of D.C. after President Trump waves the green flag. And the community that helped pitch in to keep the employees of a beloved pizza joint afloat. That story in about 20 minutes. As we continue to watch the prices at the pump, diesel fuel has been hovering around all-time highs, and that has a ripple effect across the economy. We get more now from Gordon Deal.
13: We're speaking with Miles McCormick, U.S. economics correspondent at the Financial Times. The story is called Soaring Diesel Prices Rip Across U.S. Economy. Boy, set that scene, Miles, in terms of what we've seen recently with this diesel surge.
14: Yeah, so in a nutshell, diesel prices are spiking. They've moved up really sharply lately. We're up about 10% in the last month. We're approaching record levels that we saw in 2022. And on top of that, it's just becoming a lot more expensive to refine the diesel. So not only is the crude oil that makes it getting more expensive, but because of strained refining capacity, the what we call the crack spread, the difference between the cost of a barrel of oil and a barrel of diesel, is at record levels. So all of that is kind of coming together to, I suppose, mean pretty bad news if you're a farmer. Pretty bad news if you're a trucker. But on top of that, pretty bad news if you're a consumer. Quite simply because all the costs that are paid by industrial America, be it on truckers shipping goods across the country, or be it what farmers are paying to power their tractors, all of that trickles through into the cost of the goods they are producing or transporting. So it means the cost of food has gone up. It means the cost of retail goods in your retail store shelves are going up. And it just means that the wave of inflation that we saw earlier this year is looking set to be revived and perhaps get all the worse in the coming months.
13: Jeez, explain too how the Russia war on Ukraine is impacting this as well.
14: So it's interesting in that this is basically the effect of two wars coming to bite for industrial America and American consumers. I mean, initially, you had the Russia-Ukraine war, which has seen Ukraine target Russian energy infrastructure, particularly its refineries, through drone attacks. And Russia, before the war, was one of the biggest exporters of diesel globally. And because of these attacks, which have kind of crimped its own supply, it's really dialed back the exports that it sends into the global market. And in fact, Moscow said recently that it was going to effectively cancel all diesel exports until at least early next year. So it just takes a big chunk of the diesel that was being supplied to the market off it.
13: Wow.
14: But I mean, on top of that, Gordon, you've got the ongoing war in Iran, which again has been a big hit to energy infrastructure in the Middle East. On top of the kind of restrictions that have effectively closed off shipments of oil through the Strait of Hormuz, there's just been a lot of damage done by both sides to refining infrastructure in the region. So another big source of diesel globally is not what it once was. So supplies are just under all that much more pressure.
13: Yeah. We're speaking with Miles McCormick, U.S. economics correspondent at the Financial Times. He's written about the soaring price of

0: diesel fuel. If the Strait of Hormuz were opened today, would that be of immediate help or not necessarily?
1: It would certainly help, but it would take quite a while for things to return to normal. Even when the Strait is declared open, and I mean, it has been declared open to varying degrees by both sides over the last few months, but it's not as though traffic has gone back to normal. So even when it really is opened back up, it's going to take a long time for shipping groups to feel safe going through it.
2: Miles McCormick from the Financial Times speaking with Gordon Deal. 20 minutes in front of the hour now on This Morning, America's First News. Coming up next, hurtling 70 miles per hour in a shoe.
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2: 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As I fill in for Gordon this week, we have Dom Savino filling in for me on the Mic Drop. Good morning, Dom.
11: Good morning, Mike. I got a question for you.
2: Mm-hmm.
11: Should you go to jail if you find money on the ground?
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11: yeah.
2: Of course.
11: Well, unfortunately, that's what nearly happened to a gray-haired man in Georgia after he pocketed $30

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8: Here is your KZRG forecast. A few showers, maybe even a thunderstorm as we get into our Monday morning through about lunchtime. There could be a downpour or two in some spots, but doesn't look like anything widespread. This afternoon, the clouds will give way to sunshine. Back into the low 90s with a heat index close to 100. Tonight, might see a little cloud around, otherwise clear. Lows will be in the low 70s. There we go. We'll start to heat it up tomorrow. Mid-90s heat index near 105. Sunshine, low 90s on Wednesday. I'm meteorologist Ray Stajic at the KZRG Storm Center.
9: 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In just a matter of days, the school zones light back up and the commute gets real. 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
11: Moving costs can add up fast. The average local move in the U.S. costs about $1,700, while a long-distance move can top $4,000. MarketWatch put together some tips for helping to save some of that cost. Number one, shop around for movers. Just a few calls can help save you hundreds of dollars. Number two, downsize and make some money doing it. 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Number three, reassess your internet plans and fees. 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Number four, use boxes from your last move, especially true if you move a lot. 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Here's Nicole Murray.
4: And now, the three big things you need to know. Number one.
12: President Trump posted on Truth Social that Canada wants, quote, the benefits of being a U.S. state without being one, amid a trade war between the two countries. Ontario Premier Doug Ford.
13: President Trump is the type of person that would steal your lunch money the first day. He'd steal the toque off your head the second day, and the third day he'd steal your running shoes.
12: Canada said it will impose retaliatory tariffs starting September 8th in response to the new 50% duties on Canadian goods, which took effect on Saturday.
14: Number two.
12: A wildfire burning in the Sierra Nevada mountain range and moving toward Reno has forced thousands of evacuations, shuttered two hospitals, and prompted emergency declarations from state officials. Rick Williams was among the evacuees.
15: We saw the fire come down the hill, so I gathered up all the family and we took off.
12: The blaze, known as the Hawk Fire, has burned more than 13,000 acres since Saturday without any containment.
14: Number three.
12: Sources say that House Minority Leader Hakeem Jeffries and President Trump's advisor and son-in-law Jared Kushner have recently met ahead of midterm elections. House Speaker Mike Johnson on Fox News.
16: We're also going to flip blue seats to red from coast to coast. I mean, in California, New York, and elsewhere. We're very, very excited. I'm very bullish about this.
12: Democrats are aiming to take control of the House in the November elections, with Jeffries in line to possibly become the next House Speaker if they win the majority. A prolonged and dangerous heat wave is set to hit parts of the southern United States this week, as forecasters warn that temperatures are expected to soar into the triple digits. The Weather Prediction Center issued extreme heat warnings and advisories in Louisiana, Southern California, Texas, and more. New Zealand officials say they are planning to introduce a bill in Parliament that seeks to ban children under 16 years old from using social media in the country. The new rule would also impose fines of up to 10% of a platform's global revenue for noncompliance. And talk about good luck. An Arkansas woman visited a lottery vending machine and picked a ticket at random, earning her a $100,000 prize. She said her prize money will go to her savings for now.
11: I mean, good for her. I'm happy for her. But also, I kind of hate her.
17: Yeah.
11: You know,
17: I hate those people that just walk in, they play it one time, and then they hit a big lottery jackpot. And I'm just like, whatever.
11: You and I could buy like 1,000 tickets each and win like, you know, $2 or something.
17: I know. And she bought one ticket. That's like the most insulting part of the story. One ticket. That's all it took.
11: Not a fan. Thanks, Nicole. 6 minutes in front of the hour.
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1: Monday morning, back in the saddle again, as we always are, to start off the week. Ted Bohorquez.
2: And Steve Scott. We've got some scattered showers and thunderstorms in the area. Nothing severe, not expecting anything severe at this point. High today is going to be around 91, 92, with a heat index as high as 100. We're going to be talking with KZRG meteorologist Ray Stajic at 7:25.
1: Mm-hmm. And at 7:10, we're going to be joined by Joplin Mayor Rob O'Brien. We're going to be talking to him about flock cameras in the city of Joplin, getting his thoughts on them. Data centers, there was a big meeting about that last week. We'll be getting an update on that and an upcoming conversation regarding the next fiscal budget.
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3: Ramping up the pressure, CJ Papa, Fox News, and the cracks appear to be showing. Iran's real currency hits a new record low of $2 million to the U.S. dollar in morning trading. Fox's Trey Yink explains from Tel Aviv.
4: And the United States is set to unleash new economic sanctions against Iran to put new pressure on the regime in Tehran. U.S. Treasury Secretary Scott Bessent wrote on Sunday, President Donald Trump and the overwhelming might of our military have significantly dismantled Iran's military capabilities and weakened its nuclear program. Now we are entering the endgame. At dawn begins an economic D-Day, the single greatest financial offensive ever marshaled against any adversary. The head of Iran's Supreme National Security Council responded on X, saying if the economic war continues, not a single drop of oil will be exported, neither through the Strait of Hormuz nor from anywhere in the Persian Gulf.
3: She's on trial for murdering her three little children, and the closing arguments in her case loom. Fox's Nate Foy reporting this morning from outside the courthouse in Plymouth, Massachusetts.
5: The witness taking the stand will continue from Friday, and it's Dr. Avram Mack, a forensic psychiatrist, who testified on Friday that he believes that Lindsay Clancy was not suffering from postpartum psychosis and that she knew the difference between right and wrong when she killed her three children. He interviewed her two times and reviewed her medical file as well. The jury heard about that. This case has really become a competing story from two expert witnesses. This is after the defense rested its case on Friday, with their expert witness, forensic psychiatrist Dr. Philip Resnick, telling the jury that he believes that Clancy did suffer from postpartum psychosis.
3: The new tariffs placed on Canadian goods and President Trump include wine, hockey sticks, cement, as well as paper and textile products. Now the president awaits a response from his Canadian counterpart. 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
2: 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KZRG, we're heading for a high of 92. Your complete forecast with KZRG meteorologist Ray Stajic. Following sports, that'll be at 6:08. Scattered showers and thunderstorms all moving to the southeast. Nothing severe at this time. 70 in Neosho, 70 in Pittsburgh, 72 in Galena, 72 in Joplin. 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
6: Missouri Treasurer Vivek Malik is asking the White House to help states identify the owners of millions of matured but unredeemed U.S. savings bonds. Many were purchased decades ago and later lost, forgotten, or left behind by people who died. Malik says states have the experience to track down owners and their heirs, but need additional information from the federal government. Missourians can also search for unclaimed money at showmemoney.com. 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
2: A Missouri sheriff's office is shutting down a technology tool that's become increasingly common in law enforcement nationwide. With the story, Matt Pilger.
7: The Pulaski County Sheriff's Office says it will stop using flock safety license plate reader cameras after residents raised concerns about privacy and government surveillance. Flock cameras have gained national attention as law enforcement agencies across the country use them to help investigate crimes and locate vehicles. Sheriff's leaders say there were no allegations of misuse by local deputies, but maintaining public trust is more important than using the technology. Matt Pilger, Missouri Nats.
8: A street closure is planned for a portion of St. Louis Avenue in Joplin on Monday, August 31st. According to the Missouri Department of Transportation, the closure will last for 2 days. St. Louis will be closed between 6th and 7th Street on the north side and between 7th and 8th Street to the south. The closure is part of the 7th Street Improvement Project that is being coordinated by MoDOT.
2: Scattered showers and thunderstorms, 72, 604. 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
8: Keeping your Wildcat students safe, the Neosho School District is partnering with the Newton County Sheriff's Office to provide school resource officers across the district for the new school year. The district says the deputies will help with school safety and emergency response, but they'll also be there to get to know students, support staff, and become familiar faces in the building.
2: Producers of a movie being filmed in Kansas City are looking for unpaid extras. With the story, Sue Danielson.
9: The movie, called The Swimming Lesson, stars Kansas City native Heidi Gardner and William H. Macy. According to its website, the film is a heartfelt dramedy about family at its messiest and most loving. Scenes are being shot at several Kansas City locations, including pools, parks, and neighborhoods. Extras must be 18 and are asked to apply through the film's website, theswimminglessononfilm.com. Sue Danielson, Missouri Net.
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8: It was a bittersweet night in Tampa for Chiefs kicker Harrison Butker. Butker blasted three long field goals, including a monster 69-yarder to close the first half. But Kansas City fell 16-15 to the Buccaneers after he missed an extra point and a potential game winner from 43 yards out. On the diamond, the Kansas City Royals say red hot home runs from Nick Lofgren and John Ray, plus three RBIs from Kyle Isbell, fueled an 11-7 victory over the Detroit Tigers, stretching Kansas City's winning streak to 8 games straight. Meanwhile, heartbreak in Philadelphia for the Cardinals. Kyle Schwarber crushed a walk-off 2-run blast, his league-leading 39th of the year, to cap a 4-run comeback and lift the Phillies over St. Louis 6-4. The Redbirds have the day off today to regroup. 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I'm Joe Morgan for News Talk, KZRG.
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10: Here's your KZRG forecast. A passing shower, maybe a thunderstorm this morning, and in some spots, may get downpour or two, but a lot of that looks like it's staying away from us for now. Developing sunshine later, low 90s, heat index near 100. I'm meteorologist Ray Stajic in the KZRG Storm Center.
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2: KZRG Storm Tracker Radar showing about three lines of storms, thunderstorms, and showers, some with heavy rain involved in it. The first line is down to the south around Seneca and moving towards Goodman and Anderson. The other second line is right now moving between Joplin, Webb City, Carl Junction, and Pittsburgh, and up to around the Girard area. It's all moving to the southeast. Nothing severe, not expecting anything severe. 70 in Neosho, 70 in Pittsburgh, 72 in Baxter Springs, 72 in Joplin. 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
7: We have some showers and thunderstorms in the area, according to KZRG Storm Tracker Radar. Nothing severe, not expecting anything severe so far today. And the rain is now extending from around the Joplin area up through Webb City through Carl Junction. Heaviest rain right now is right around the Carl Junction area. Back up to around just to the south of Pittsburgh, and Pittsburgh to the west part of it's beginning to get some heavy rain as well. There's also some heavier rain down just to the south of Seneca. And also to heading towards the Granby area at this time. Again, nothing severe, not expecting anything severe at this time. We have a chance of showers and thunderstorms this morning. Some storms could produce heavy rainfall. Cloudy, gradually becoming mostly sunny with a high of around 92. Heat index as high as 99 to 100. And then for tonight, mostly cloudy, gradually becoming clear with a low of 73. Tomorrow, warming back up. Mostly sunny and hot with a high near 96. Heat index as high as 104. Mostly sunny on Wednesday with a high near 93. We're going to be talking to KZRG meteorologist Ray Stajic at 7:25.
8: Mm-hmm. Yes, we will. We'll be getting the 411 and all that weather and so much more.
7: Also known as the deets.
8: Mm-hmm. Well, six charges have been filed against a woman from Pierce City who is accused of leading police on a high-speed chase with her kids in the backseat of the car.
7: What?
8: Uh-huh.
7: You're kidding.
8: I'm not joking, Steve. Oh, and what's even worse than that, she also had her meth in the car as well.
7: Oh, no.
8: I know. And everyone knows you got to keep kids and meth separate because kids, they like meth.
7: They do?
8: Apparently, I guess. Okay. I don't know. Now, this is a story we had for you earlier this month, and we have an update for you on it. Jamie Earp, she's now facing three counts of first-degree child endangerment, possession of a controlled substance, and aggravated fleeing, all, of course, of which are felonies. She's being charged with misdemeanor possession of drugs, because, again, it wouldn't be a four states arrest without meth involved. And according to a probable cause statement, this story, I mean, it is pretty crazy. Very basically, she was cruising around. She had her kids in the back seat and her meth in the front seat because, you know, priorities.
7: Oh, yeah.
8: And she allegedly entered an officer's lane near Commercial State in Lawrence County Road 2230 at around 9:20 on August 10th, nearly causing a head-on crash with the patrol car. If you're going to nearly cause a car crash, especially a head-on crash, a patrol car is the worst one to do it with.
7: Especially when you have meth in the car and kids.
8: Mm-hmm. Now, police said the driver then refused to stop, which obviously instigated a high-speed chase. Again, with the meth in the car, oh, and also the kids, that high-speed chase reached speeds between 80 and 90 miles an hour. She was blown through stop signs, allegedly, and isn't until proven guilty in this country, blown through stop signs, swerving in and out of lanes, all this crazy stuff, with kids in the car, for crying out
7: loud. Oh, and meth.
8: Oh, and meth, yes. The pursuit then crossed into Newton County and ended near Wallaby and Gum Roads, out sort of in the boonies area. Now, investigators said that Jamie ran into after her car basically spun out. She then got out of the car and booked it on foot, leaving behind her meth. Oh, and also her three kids.
7: Oh.
8: But mostly the meth.
7: Well, fleeing on foot is really going to make sure you get away.
8: Yeah, especially when there's a cop car behind you.
7: Yeah.
8: So anyway, then she booked it on foot. Bada bing, bada boom. She ultimately, clearly, definitely got caught. The investigators then went and found three kids in the car. They are trying to get to the kids to where they need to be. She allegedly told police that her license was revoked and that a, quote, dirty pipe, end quote, was inside the center console of her vehicle.
7: Well, at least she could have allegedly cleaned it.
8: I mean,
7: made it where it wasn't dirty.
8: If you're going to have a meth pipe, listen, just because you're a meth head doesn't mean you have to be low class and dirty. You can clean up a little bit. Yeah. Showers are not exclusively for the sober, okay?
7: No, nor for clean pipes.
8: Nor for clean pipes. That's exactly right. You could have done 2-in-1, showered with the pipe, cleaned it and yourself. That would have been smart. Now, officers said that they also found, again, the meth as well. So she was initially placed on a 24-hour hold, but is not currently in custody. The charges are allegations, innocent until proven guilty, and she will have her day in court. Looking forward to that. Pretty crazy to do that with a kid in the car.
7: Extremely crazy. Not just a kid, three kids.
8: That's what makes it triple crazy, Steve.
7: Oh, and allegedly meth.
8: Yeah, exactly. So we have that going on. A little bit of an update for you there. Moving on from there, just before 6:20 here on News.KZRG. By the way, you can get all the details on that story, read it for yourself at News.KZRG.com. Steve, go ahead and hit the button.
7: Oh, okay. I know what that means.
8: I don't even have to tell him which one anymore. He just does it. A street closure is planned for portions of St. Louis Avenue in Joplin starting Monday, August 31st. That's one week from today.
7: Yeah.
8: Mm-hmm. Now, according to the Missouri Department of Transportation, a.k.a. MoDOT, the closure is going to last about 2 days, so Monday and Tuesday, roughly. Now, St. Louis will be closed between 6th and 7th Streets on the north side and between 7th and 8th Streets on to the south. And now this is sort of near the Walmart neighborhood market that's on St. Louis.
7: And the car wash and the little, I think it's a liquor store on the east side of the intersection.
8: Yeah, Steve says, corner. I think it's a liquor store.
7: Well, there's also a marijuana dealership on the northeast or northwest corner of the...
8: Yeah, both and establishments.
7: There's the storage of a bunch of pipes on the other corner.
8: Yeah, but both establishments, if Steve walks in, they call him by first and last name. They know him quite well. At both the liquor store and the pot store.
7: Yeah, they say, hey, you. First and last name.
8: Uh-huh. Now, detour signs will be in place, so keep that in mind. But just consider taking a different route. Very basically, they are closing this stretch of road for allegedly a couple of days for a water line relocation as part of the 7th Street project. And really where this is all coming from is MoDOT, their RIP, and the city of Joplin, they're teaming up to rip this road up to make it better because it's a complete mess. So why not also do all the stuff below it, too?
7: So that way they don't get it all nice and smooth and then have to dig it back up a week later.
8: Mm-hmm. Yeah, exactly. And which is smart. I mean, we have those complaints all the time. They just laid down the asphalt, the cement.
7: Oh, good job of covering that.
8: I'm just saying what they did. They lay down the asphalt, Steve.
7: Yeah, I know, but you said the word correctly. Congratulations.
8: I'm very good at words, Steve. I speak them professionally. Well, maybe not professionally.
7: Semi-pro.
8: The point is that it's very annoying when they lay it down and then they rip it up 6 months later. You're like, what a waste of money. And then the road isn't even as nice as it could have been.
7: So
8: they've learned from their mistakes and they're doing all the underground stuff first. Then they're going to do all the overground stuff. And I think it's great. Part of that is the relocation of this water line, or as Steve likes to say, agua line. Agua is Spanish. For water.
7: Well, agua.
8: Agua is Spanish for water, Steve.
7: Well, aqua is English for it, too. Mm-hmm. Aqua line.
8: Aqua?
7: Yeah, aqua.
8: Aqua fresh.
7: A-Q-U-A.
8: A-Q-U-A?
7: Yeah, I believe that's how it's spelled.
8: Interesting. KZRG News Time, 620.
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9: Number three.
7: Data centers are a growing issue nationwide as states like Texas paused 1,800 new data center projects, and other states are continuing to discuss stricter regulations. According to a Gallup poll in 2026, 48% of Americans strongly oppose building data centers in their community, with 23% somewhat opposing it.
9: Number two.
7: Secretary of Education Linda McMahon said the federal government is committed to cracking down on sexual misconduct involving teachers and staff. Linda went on to say that our schools must protect America's children.
8: Now number one.
9: Number one.
7: Former Kansas U.S. Senator Nancy Kassebaum Baker has died at the age of 94. She was the first woman elected to the U.S. Senate without following a spouse into office. She will be missed.
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8: What are your thoughts on ICE? Been a lot of updates since the last time we asked. 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
10: Here is your KZRG forecast. A few showers, maybe even a thunderstorm as we get into our Monday morning through about lunchtime. There could be a downpour or two in some spots, but doesn't look like anything widespread. This afternoon, the clouds will give way to sunshine. Back into the low 90s with a heat index close to 100. Tonight, might see a little cloud around, otherwise clear. Lows will be in the low 70s. There we go. Going to start to heat it up tomorrow. Mid-90s heat index near 105. Sunshine, low 90s on Wednesday. I'm meteorologist Ray Stajic at the KZRG Storm Center.
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9: I'm Nicole Murray with Your Money Now. Treasury Secretary Scott Bessent said the U.S. will, quote, unveil the single greatest financial offensive ever against Iran later today. Bessent added that the upcoming sanctions will also target any of Iran's trading partners. Alibaba shares plunged as much as 10% this morning after the Chinese tech giant priced a roughly $10 billion placement of newly issued shares to non-U.S. investors. The company said it plans to use all the net proceeds to invest in its full-stack AI capabilities, including expanding and enhancing its AI infrastructure. The share placement is expected to close on Wednesday. Bloomberg News reports that NVIDIA is planning to hike prices for some of its largest customers as the company faces soaring costs of memory chips. The chipmaker is set to increase the cost of servers containing its artificial intelligence chips by more than 15% in many cases. Customers can expect the price increase to take effect on systems shipped next year. Futures have dropped this morning. That's Your Money Now.
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2: just before 6:30. A little bit of rainfall in the four states. Luckily, nothing too serious, right, Steve?
16: No, nothing too serious or severe, but we could get some heavy rain as the day goes on. In fact, I just heard a clap of thunder, so it must be applauding itself. We have some heavy rain right now extending from around the Carl Junction area over to Stones Corner into the Webb City area down to the northern part of Joplin. Another area of some heavier rain is right along the I-249 and I-49 southbound of Joplin, south of I-44. And that extends all the way to around the Granby area. It goes all the way back up to the northwest, up to around Girard, to the southern part of Pittsburgh. And again, it's nothing severe, but we are getting some heavier rain right now around Stones Corner to the Webb City area as it just updated. Now, the forecast is calling for that rain to be likely before noon today. Some storms could produce heavy rainfall, cloudy, gradually becoming mostly sunny with a high of around 91, 92. Heat index values as high as 99 today. Tomorrow, here we go back. Mostly sunny and hot with a high of 96. Heat index values as high as 104 tomorrow. On Wednesday, mostly sunny and hot with a high of 93. We're going to be talking to KZRG meteorologist Ray Stajic at 7:25.
2: Coming up at 7:10, we're going to be joined by Joplin Mayor Rob O'Brien. We're going to be talking to him about Flock cameras. This is a camera, an AI-powered camera system that is very much so in the news right now. Joplin is a city that has them. We'll be getting his thoughts on them. Along with last week, there was a conversation regarding data centers in the city of Joplin, specifically when it comes to new rules and regulations. We're going to be getting an update from the mayor on his thinking on that, having been a part of that conversation. We're also going to be talking to him about upcoming conversations regarding the proposed budget for the city of Joplin for the next fiscal year. That is a conversation that you are part of. There's going to be a meeting tonight regarding it. You are invited, and there are going to be subsequent meetings in the future as well. We'll be getting all those details at 7:10 this morning. 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
16: 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KZRG heading for a high of around 92. Your complete forecast with KZRG meteorologist Ray Stajic. Following sports, that'll be at 6:38. Some thunder, some lightning, and some heavy rain now in parts of the area. 70 in Neosho, 70 in Pittsburgh, 72 in Diamond, 72 in Joplin. 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
2: President Trump is gearing up to roll out what the administration calls the toughest sanctions in history against Iran. Trey Yangst with more.
17: The United States is set to unleash new economic sanctions against Iran to put fresh pressure on the regime in Tehran. U.S. Treasury Secretary Scott Bessent on Sunday wrote in the Financial Times, President Donald Trump and the overwhelming might of our military have significantly dismantled Iran's military capabilities and weakened its nuclear program. Now we are entering the endgame. At dawn begins an economic D-Day, the single greatest financial offensive ever marshaled against an adversary. The economic pressure comes as the Iranian rial crossed 2 million to 1 U.S. dollar, a historic low for the country's currency.
16: Thousands of acres of land have been scorched by a brush fire in Nevada near the California border. With the story, Britta Merwin for News Talk, KZRG.
18: The tough thing is the explosive development that we had Saturday night into Sunday. That's when the size of this fire really jumped, and it's burning very close to Reno, prompted mandatory evacuations, giving residents very little time to grab what they could and get out. As we went to bed last night, still looking at 0% containment, over 15,000 acres. So again, it was the big increase in the winds that led to that explosive growth with this fire Saturday night into Sunday morning. Speaking of the wind direction, it's very key, especially when you consider Reno. That's where we have a lot of people living. And if we see a wind shift, not only could that change the direction of the fire growth, but it's going to bring in the poor air quality with the smoke.
2: House Speaker Mike Johnson says he's hitting the campaign trail to help Republicans keep their House majority in November.
19: Speaker Johnson said despite seeing the party in power often lose control in past midterms, he believes Republicans will keep control of the House. Johnson said on Fox's The Sunday Briefing while attending the Freedom 250 IndyCar race in Washington, one political forecast sees 19 competitive House seats in November.
20: We know what those 19 seats are. We've been working on this for a year and a half. I love our candidates. I love our message. I love our fundraising advantage. I'm telling you, we're going to defy history and hold this majority.
19: The speaker said part of the reason for his belief is the democratic socialism movement that he said has split from mainstream Democrats. Grinnell Scott, Fox News.
16: Scattered showers and thunderstorms, some with heavy rain in the four states, 72 at 633. 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

0: but unredeemed U.S. savings bonds. Many were purchased decades ago and later lost, forgotten, or left behind by people who died. Malik says states have the experience to track down owners and their heirs, but need additional information from the federal government. Missourians can also search for unclaimed money at showmemoney.com. 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
1: The family of former University of Missouri student Riley Strain fighting to revive a wrongful death lawsuit. Matt Pilger has more.
2: Strain disappeared during a fraternity trip to Nashville in March 2024 after being removed from a downtown bar and was later found in the Cumberland River. Authorities ruled his death an accidental drowning with alcohol listed as a contributing factor. His family has now filed an appeal after a judge dismissed the lawsuit against the fraternity and its members. Matt Pilger, Missouri Net.
1: 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Scattered showers and thunderstorms, some with heavy rain, 72-635. 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
3: From social media influencers to conversations at the farmer's market, raw milk is getting renewed attention. But are more people in central Missouri actually drinking it? MU Healthcare infectious disease physician Dr. Brian White.
4: Most of the data I found was about 3-4% of the U.S. population consumes raw milk regularly, but that data is actually old, and I'm not sure if that has changed with the recent social media influences. In mid-Missouri, I've not seen any cases of milk-related infections.
3: White says while some people tout raw milk's perceived health benefits, the risks include dangerous bacteria, including E. coli, salmonella, listeria, and more, leading to serious illnesses, especially for children, older adults, and people with weakened immune systems.
1: Superman stuck at the top of the box office, and moviegoers just won't let him go.
5: Spider-Man is still spinning a web around the box office. Spider-Man Brand New Day hung on to the number one spot for a fourth straight weekend, adding $39 million and pushing its domestic haul past $855
6: million. I didn't know you could get that big.
5: And that puts it within striking distance of Avengers Endgame, the second highest grossing movie in world history. Second place went to Insidious Out of the Further, which scared up $25 million in ticket sales. And Christopher Nolan's The Odyssey sailed past another milestone, becoming his highest grossing film ever. Carmen Roberts, Fox News.
1: A 69-yard field goal was just not enough for the Chiefs, according to Joe Morgan.
7: It was a bittersweet night in Tampa for Chiefs kicker Harrison Butker. Butker blasted three long field goals, including a monster 69-yarder to close the first half. But Kansas City fell 16-15 to the Buccaneers after he missed an extra point and a potential game winner from 43 yards out. On the diamond, the Kansas City Royals stayed red hot. Home runs from Nick Lofgren and John Ray, plus three RBIs from Kyle Isbell, fueled in an 11-7 victory over the Detroit Tigers, stretching Kansas City's winning streak to eight games straight. Meanwhile, heartbreak in Philadelphia for the Cardinals. Kyle Schwarber crushed a walk-off two-run blast, his league-leading 39th of the year, to cap a four-run comeback and lift the Phillies over St. Louis 6-4. 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I'm Joe Morgan for News Talk KZRG.
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8: Here is your KZRG forecast. A few showers, maybe even a thunderstorm as we get into our Monday morning through about lunchtime. And there could be a downpour or two in some spots, but doesn't look like anything widespread. This afternoon, the clouds will give way to sunshine. Back into the low 90s with a heat index close to 100. Tonight, might see a little cloud around, otherwise clear. Lows will be in the low 70s. There we go. We'll start to heat it up tomorrow. Mid-90s, heat index near 105. Sunshine, low 90s on Wednesday. I'm meteorologist Ray Stajic at the KZRG Storm Center.
1: KZRG Storm Tracker Radar showing some heavy rain extending from around the Newtonia, Granby area up through around Diamond, through the southern parts of Joplin and Webb City, Stones Corner, Carl Junction. up around Asbury, back up to around Pittsburgh. Girard now getting some heavy rain as well. It's all moving to the southeast in a line. Nothing severe, not expecting to be severe, but we could get some heavy rainfall. 70 with some scattered showers and thunderstorms in Neosho, 70 in Pittsburgh, 72 in Webb City, 72 in Joplin. News Talk KZRG with 100 weather updates every 24 hours. 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
2: I'm Hal Cheeseball with the news. Our top story tonight is a local hurricane. Let's send it out to our meteorologist on the streets, Jim Windy.
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14: KZRG Storm Tracker Radar showing a thin line of some showers and thunderstorms, some with heavy rain. It's extending all the way from to the west of Fort Scott, Kansas, down through Crawford County. The heaviest rain in Crawford County right now is around Girard and just to the west of Pittsburgh. That extends down to around Weir, to around Asbury, Missouri, then back down to Carl Junction, to around Stones Corner and Webb City and the northern parts of Joplin, down between Joplin and Fidelity, then down to around Diamond, down to around Granby, farther on down into around the Wheaton, Missouri area, and into Berry County. There's a little bit of rain at the western half of McDonald County at this point as well. Nothing severe, but there is a possibility of some heavy rain as this falls, especially on this first day of back to school on the Missouri side of the state. Keep that in mind as you're driving and be careful on this first day back to school. We're expecting showers and thunderstorms today until about the noon hour. Then it's going to become mostly sunny with a high of around 91, 92. Heat index values as high as 99. Heat index tomorrow as high as 104 with a high back up to 96 with mostly sunny and hot. More deets with KZRG meteorologist Ray Stajic at 725.
15: 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You can have it on your phone for free. Follow along with that. Also, custom weather alerts, for instance, about 30-ish minutes ago, I got a little pop-up on my phone. It just said, lightning has been detected within 15 miles of you. Hey, that's awesome. Now I know. It's that simple. It's that easy. Custom weather alerts that you can turn on and off at your disposal, all totally for free with the Zimmer Storm Center app. And keep in mind, as Steve had noted,

0: Nothing severe at this time.
1: That's right. And I just saw our first school bus of the year drive by.
0: Hey!
1: All right! Hey,
0: look at that.
1: This Joplin school buses are running.
0: Mm-hmm. By the way, some breaking news here. Chris had texted us at 417-782-1310. You can text us anything and everything you see. We'd love to hear from you. Reportedly, apparently Iran's state TV, their state propaganda television networks.
1: Yeah, what propaganda are they putting out now?
0: They are putting out a call to action. Propaganda in the form of a call to action. Apparently, they are putting a $10 million bounty on the head of Barron Trump.
1: Hmm.
0: These are the people we're dealing with. This is what's happening right now, is that Iran's state government television is putting a hit out on other people. On Barron Trump, the first son. Not even the president of the United States. The first son. They're targeting the family. I mean, That's a little bit much, no?
1: Yeah, it's a little bit much.
0: A little bit much. I think that we can have reasonable and intellectual conversations about the merits of what we're doing with Iran, whether it's the most effective route of going about trying to topple the regime, denuclearize them, whatever the argument you want to make is. There's a lot of room to have conversation about. But I don't think the U.S. would ever do that. We would never announce live on TV that we're putting out a $10 million bounty on the head of a foreign leader's son.
1: No.
0: I mean, that's pretty extreme, is it not?
1: Extremely extreme.
0: That's very extreme. So we're going to be looking into this story. This is breaking news. We just found out. Chris had let us know because he saw it through the grapevine. Chris, thank you for flagging that for us, putting it on our radar. You can text us at 417-782-1310. Radar, of course, which exists on the Zimmer Storm Center app. Totally free to download on the App Store.
1: That is true.
0: How's that for a little trend?
1: Great plug. Great plug.
0: Great transition there, huh?
1: Yes.
0: All right. Moving on from there. I wanted to talk about this story here. Tom Homan is in the news again, notably because ICE is in the news right now. And ICE is in the news right now because ICE is always in the news right now because there are some people that don't really like ICE, notably the Democrats and the far left and all that.
1: Interesting. You mean they don't really like them?
0: Not so much.
1: Oh, wow.
0: Florida Democratic Senate nominee Angie Nixon. She was on a podcast recently where she said that she thinks ICE, Immigration and Customs Enforcement agents, are racially profiling Black Americans specifically. She said ICE exists to target Black Americans.
1: Oh, really?
0: Take a listen to what she had to say.
2: And folks often say, like, oh, are you going to be able to work across the aisle with the Republicans? They are not trying to work across the aisle. They are literally trying to kill us.
3: Mm-hmm.
2: And they are doing it
3: mm-hmm.
2: on camera.
3: Yeah.
2: And not being held accountable.
3: Mm-hmm.
2: Like, actually, state-sanctioned violence. Mm-hmm. They've been doing it in the Black community, and they're doing it even more so now with ICE. ICE is now a weaponized paramilitary force that is designed to terrorize us. Like, I just think about what they did in Chicago when they came in the dead of night, right, in a Black apartment complex, got all of those women, men, children, and they zip tied them. Like, come on, Black people. You know whether or not these folks were undocumented or documented. Like, come on. You are really just trying to evoke fear in our lives. And so I'm not with it.
0: That was Florida Democrat Senate nominee Angie Nixon speaking on a podcast. Following this, Tom Homan, the director of ICE, well, he's the director of more than that, but
1: right.
0: ICE is part of it. He was interviewed on Fox News about this very interaction. Take a listen to his response.
4: That's a ridiculous statement. Look, we don't racially profile. Everybody we talk to, we have reasonable suspicion of aliens to talk to them and to arrest them when you need probable cause. That's what the law says, and that's what we do. We don't arrest people based on the color of their skin. I'm actually an equal opportunity deporter. I deported people to 180 countries last year. So I don't care if you're from Asia, you're from Europe, or you're from other countries. If you're in the country legally, you'll be deported, regardless of the color of your skin.
3: Tom, we are seeing very troubling cases. I mentioned with the attorney general, the one in Virginia. There's another case in Miami, a mom who poured hot wax on her children. And then we find out that this illegal alien is from Cuba, released during the Biden administration. How long is this going to keep happening?
4: Well, like Todd Blanche just said, Department of Justice, him and the DOJ are suing sanctuary cities as quick as they can. But this is why, Kayla, we got so many ICE agents out there. This is why we flooded the zone of sanctuary cities. Because if they don't let us take apprehension of the bad guy and the safety and security of the jail, right? So they're going to release him. Now I got to send a whole team of six or seven people to go look for this person in the community. So what sanctuary cities do is not only protect, give sanctuaries to criminals, it makes the community less safe because they're releasing public safety threats back into the public and they don't have to. It puts our officers at greater risk. It puts the alien at greater risk because anything can happen during a street arrest. So this is why we're flooding the zone.
0: What are your thoughts on that, Steve?
1: I love the line, an equal opportunity deporter.
0: I thought you were going to say, I love the line 6-7 when he said six or seven agents.
1: Never mind. I'm, as my granddaughter said, I'm so over that. That was yesterday.
0: KZRG News Time 650.
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6: Number three.
1: Data centers are a growing issue nationwide as states like Texas have paused 1,800 new data center projects and other states continue to discuss stricter regulations. According to a Gallup poll, in 2026, 48% of Americans strongly oppose building data centers in their community, with 23% somewhat opposing it.
6: Number two.
1: Secretary of Education Linda McMahon said the federal government is committed to cracking down on sexual misconduct involving teachers and staff. Linda went on to say our schools must protect America's children.
6: Number one.
1: Former Kansas U.S. Senator Nancy Kassebaum Baker has died at the age of 94. She was the first woman elected to the U.S. Senate without following a spouse into office. She will be missed.
5: Now, the KZRG question of the day.
0: What are your thoughts on ICE? 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
7: Here is your KZRG forecast. A few showers, maybe even a thunderstorm as we get into our Monday morning through about lunchtime. There could be a downpour or two in some spots, but doesn't look like anything widespread. This afternoon, the clouds will give way to sunshine. Back into the low 90s with a heat index close to 100. Tonight, might see a little cloud around, otherwise clear. Lows will be in the low 70s. There we go. We're going to start to heat it up tomorrow. Mid-90s, heat index near 105. Sunshine, low 90s on Wednesday. I'm meteorologist Ray Stajic at the KZRG Storm Center.
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6: 12 plus million unvetted illegals in our country, never mind the gotaways, from over 200 countries, amongst them known terrorists, murderers, rapists, child molesters, other violent criminals, cartel members, gang members. Under President Trump, he showed, you can stop the influx of illegal immigration. You know, we now have negative net migration in 2025. That's the first time in half a century. The president stopped more than 10,000 individuals with narco-terrorism ties from entering. The president signed the, you know, Halt Fentanyl Act. What are Democrats doing? Pardons to illegals that are convicted of sexually attacking 10-year-old girls repeatedly.
5: 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Right here.
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10: The rain is here, accompanied, of course, by some lightning and thunder in the four states. It's Ted Bohorquez.
11: It's Steve Scott. And here we are on the first day of school for the Missouri side of things, and we could get some rain, showers and thunderstorms, mainly before noon today. Some of the storms could produce very heavy rainfall. It's going to be gradually becoming mostly sunny later with a high of around 91, 92. Heat index high is 99 for today. Tomorrow, heat index as high as 104. Mostly sunny and hot with a high of 96 for tomorrow. Now, the KZRG Storm Tracker radar showing a thin line of showers and thunderstorms. It's moving to the southeast. It does still include Joplin, Pittsburgh, Carl Junction, Webb City, down to around the Diamond area. Nothing severe, not expecting anything severe at this time. We're going to keep an eye on it. We're going to be talking to KZRG meteorologist Ray Stajic at 7:25.
10: Yes, we will. Coming up at 7:10, just after the news, Joplin Mayor Rob O'Brien. We're going to be talking to him about the City of Joplin's fiscal budget for the next fiscal year on FM 102.9, 105.9, AM 1310, News Talk KZRG.
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12: Taking aim at the enemy's economy, Gianna Gelosi, Fox News. The Trump administration set to announce what is being described as economic D-Day on Iran, unveiling a package of measures to isolate Tehran from the rest of the world. Fox's Marianne Rafferty.
13: The U.S. Treasury is expected to detail what's being called the toughest sanctions in history Monday. In response, Iran is vowing to neutralize the economic war with the U.S. It's also threatening to halt oil flow out of the Strait of Hormuz if any neighboring countries join the effort. This, as a new report shows, traffic through the vital waterway is up nearly 400%, but still just 20% of pre-war levels. There are also signs of growing division within the Iranian leadership. Iran's president is defending an interim agreement reached with the U.S. in June, saying Tehran cannot continue with war forever.
12: Now, Pakistan's army chief is set to visit Iran today in an effort to get the peace talks going again. And the U.S.-Canada trade dispute escalating with no new talks planned and both sides digging in. Trade Representative Jameson Greer says the Trump administration is preparing countermeasures to Canada's tariff retaliation, arguing Ottawa rejected offers to ease duties on steel, autos and lumber. Fox's Alex Hogan.
14: Negotiations with Canada fell through. The U.S. will impose 50% tariffs on $20 billion worth of Canadian products. Now, Canada imposing retaliatory tariffs, promising to match them dollar for dollar. And this was what President Trump said when he reacted, writing on Truth Social, Canada wants the benefits of being a state without being one. They also have charged our great farmers for many years massive amounts of tariffs. No more.
12: And President Trump's political poll facing a big test in the Palmetto State tomorrow. South Carolina voters are going to choose between Trump-backed Darlene Graham and Ralph Norman in a runoff election to fill the late Senator Lindsey Graham's Senate seat. 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
11: 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KZRG, heading for a high of 92. Your complete forecast with KZRG meteorologist Ray Stajic. Following sports, that'll be at 7:08. Scattered showers and thunderstorms. Some with heavy rain, 68 in Neosho, 68 in Pittsburgh, 67 in Carl Junction, 67 in Joplin. 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Could part of $39 billion belong to your family? 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
15: Missouri Treasurer Vivek Malik is asking the White House to help states identify the owners of millions of matured but unredeemed U.S. savings bonds. Many were purchased decades ago and later lost, forgotten, or left behind by people who died. Malik says states have the experience to track down owners and their heirs, but need additional information from the federal government. Missourians can also search for unclaimed money at ShowMeMoney.com. 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
10: A Missouri Sheriff's Office is shutting down a technology tool that's become increasingly common in law enforcement nationwide. Matt Pilger with more.
16: The Pulaski County Sheriff's Office says it will stop using Flock Safety license plate reader cameras after residents raised concerns about privacy and government surveillance. Flock cameras have gained national attention as law enforcement agencies across the country use them to help investigate crimes and locate vehicles. Sheriff's leaders say there were no allegations of misuse by local deputies, but maintaining public trust is more important than using the technology. Matt Pilger, Missouri Net.
11: A street closure planned for a portion of St. Louis Avenue in Joplin 1 week from today on Monday, August 31st. According to the Missouri Department of Transportation, also known as MoDOT, the closure will last for 2 days. St. Louis Street will be closed between 6th and 7th on the north side of and between 7th and 8th on the south side. The closure is part of the 7th Street Improvement Project that is being coordinated by MoDOT. Scattered showers and thunderstorms, some with heavy rain. 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
10: Keeping your Wildcat students safe. The Neosho School District now partnering with the Newton County Sheriff's Office to provide school resource officers across the district for the new school year. The district says the deputies will help with school safety and emergency response, but they'll also be there to get to know students, support staff, and become familiar faces in the buildings.
11: Producers of a movie being filmed in Kansas City looking for unpaid extras. With the story, Sue Danielson.
17: The movie, called The Swimming Lesson, stars Kansas City native Heidi Gardner and William H. Macy. 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Extras must be 18 and are asked to apply through the film's website, theswimminglessononfilm.com. 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
11: The Chiefs had a good night and a rough night, both on the same time on Saturday night, according to Joe Morgan.
18: It was a bittersweet night in Tampa for Chiefs kicker Harrison Butker. Butker blasted three long field goals, including a monster 69-yarder to close the first half. But Kansas City fell 16-15 to the Buccaneers after he missed an extra point and a potential game winner from 43 yards out. On the diamond, the Kansas City Royals stayed red hot. Home runs from Nick Lofgren and John Ray, plus three RBIs from Kyle Isbell, fueled in an 11-7 victory over the Detroit Tigers, stretching Kansas City's winning streak to eight games straight. Meanwhile, heartbreak in Philadelphia for the Cardinals. Kyle Schwarber crushed a walk-off two-run blast, his league-leading 39th of the year, to cap a four-run comeback and lift the Phillies over St. Louis 6-4. The Redbirds have the day off today to regroup. 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
19: Here is your KZRG forecast. Showers and thunderstorms scattered around. Some locally heavy downpours and slow travel in spots here this morning. Could be some gusty winds with some of these storms, too, along with the heavier rainfall. Then some developing sunshine later. Low 90s, heat index 100. I'm meteorologist Ray Stajic of the KZRG Storm Center.
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11: KZRG Storm Tracker Radar showing scattered showers and thunderstorms, some with heavy rain embedded. Nothing severe throughout the four states. The heaviest rain right now is in a dot around the Fort Scott area. Also, some more rain just to the west, heavy rain around Pittsburgh, Kansas, moving in towards the Carl Junction area again, and also Webb City and the north part of Joplin, moving it down to the south part of Joplin in between Joplin and Fidelity and I-44, then farther down into around Granby. Nothing severe, not expecting anything severe at this time. 68 in Neosho, 68 in Pittsburgh, 67 in Carthage, 67 in Joplin. 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
9: 7-Eleven is the current KZRG news time. Wet and windy is the KZRG weather forecast, right, Steve?
10: Yeah, we got a possibility of some showers and thunderstorms, some with possible heavy rain from now until about the noon hour. And the line is right now, it's a pencil-thin line, and it's moving to the southeast, and it's just training over the same area. Locally, it's extending from just to the western parts of Pittsburgh, down through Asbury, down through Carl Junction. A little bit of a heavier rainfall around the Stones Corner, Webb City area to the northern part of Joplin, extending down to the southern parts of Joplin around Rangeline and I-44. Then it extends down to around Granby. Again, it's moving to the southeast, kind of training over and over. And nothing severe at this point, and we're not expecting anything severe. After the rain gets cleared out today, it's going to become mostly sunny and hot with a high of around 91, 92. Heat index topping out as high as 99. On this first day of school, be careful as you're driving around, especially if you're on the Missouri side with the rainfall and even on the Kansas side with the rainfall coming down as well. Mostly sunny and hot tomorrow with a high of 96. Heat index tomorrow as high as 104. KZRG meteorologist Ray Stajic joining us at 725.
9: Yeah, we also got a call from somebody cruising around the Joplin metro area. You can always give us a ring at 417-782-1310, letting us know that he saw the Newman and Rangeline traffic light is flashing reds right now. So keep that in mind. There is going to be a little bit of high water levels. So far, nothing near the report or concept of flooding. I wouldn't throw that word on there, but some high water levels in parts of Joplin, the low-lying areas. And again, that traffic light, Newman and Rangeline may be having some issues this morning. So keep that in mind for your morning commute. And all that to be said as our official intro for Joplin Mayor Rob O'Brien. Mayor, thanks for joining us.
11: Good morning, Ted. That's a lot of intro to get here.
9: Mayor, we appreciate you and your time. I wanted to talk to you this morning, Mayor, about upcoming conversations regarding the budget for the next fiscal year for the city of Joplin. There is a meeting tonight being held. Is that right?
11: Right. And it's a public hearing on the draft budget. I think Ted, we've talked. It's a really a long process. We started a couple of months ago as council, just hearing updates from department heads, what they feel they've accomplished in the current year, their wish list, if you will, for the coming year. But the staff has been working hard and now starting to hone in on a budget. And so that will be a public hearing on that this evening. And also setting the property tax rate. Joplin has very little property tax. In total, it's 41 cents.
9: Period, and across the board.
11: For the city of Joplin.
9: Mm-hmm. Yep.
11: About 17 cents of that actually goes to public health, a little bit to parks, and 24 cents is for the public library. So those are the only increments that the city has. There's no change. We have, I think a lot of people might remember the Hancock Amendment, but basically at the state level, it says any significant changes, et cetera, et cetera. But there are no changes this year, but we still have to, you know, have the hearing and set the rate. But then in September, in the third week of September, we move into several days of really going through, you know, line by line by department and looking at the budget. So, but there is, again, first look, public hearing tonight at City Hall.
9: Yeah. Now, Mayor, the public hearing side of this, the citizens of Joplin are absolutely invited. Can you walk us through what the involvement a citizen has? If somebody shows up and let's say they have an issue with a certain line item in the budget, what does that process look like? And how do you guys incorporate that feedback?
11: So really what we're asking from them is to come and give their input. It is a public hearing, so they can just speak and point that out, and then we take it into consideration as we move forward into finalizing the budget next month.
9: Excellent. It's Joplin Mayor Rob O'Brien here on News Talk KZRG. Mayor, I want to shift gears on you here. I want to move on and talk to you about flock cameras. This is something I know we've talked to you about in the past, but boy, howdy, is it right back in the news on a national level now. And we had some people questioning the flock camera system in the city of Joplin. What are your thoughts on the fact that the city of Joplin has flock cameras?
11: Well, and you're right, Ted. We've talked about it before, and it certainly is a national issue out there. We have some time ago, before I was on council, an issue with one of the officers since dismissed, and the police department has changed that up to add additional supervisory layers and monitoring. I think as you and I talked about having done a ride-along with one of the officers and actually had something pop up at that point. They aren't taking pictures. They're looking at real time. Mm-hmm. And if there is, for example, an Amber Alert, then it will flag that if it sees that license plate, stolen car, will flag that. So the department knows where that vehicle is and then can make a decision on response. Like many things, it's a tool used for law enforcement. When it extends the public safety, in my consideration, it gives the police department another tool use in looking for, again, things like stolen cars and Amber Alerts. And you know, like all tools, you have to make sure there are safeguards on there. And I think the police department is continuing to monitor that. But right now they put in several layers of safeguards over that.
9: Yeah. We've interviewed Missouri U.S. Congressman Eric Burleson and Missouri's Lieutenant Governor David Wassinger about flock cameras. Both of them very, very critical, even veering on the side of maybe just outright getting rid of them. Would you go as far as that? Do you agree, disagree with that idea?
11: Well, that, you know, I think they're looking at it at either the federal or state level. And certainly if that becomes an issue that rises at either one of those levels to ban them, then obviously Joplin will follow.
9: It's Joplin Mayor Rob O'Brien here on News Talk KZRG. Mayor, I also wanted to talk to you about the Joplin movie theater, Regal, shutting down.
11: Yeah.
9: Kind of out of the blue there. I know that the city is not in charge of private businesses, but did the city have a heads up, or were you just as surprised as everyone else?
11: Oh, I think we were as surprised as everyone else. Private businesses make those decisions every day. So I think the, you know, since COVID, I don't think it's been a secret that the Regal has struggled some since COVID. They closed for a while, reopened. B&B came in as well. I think, you know, Regal's been here a long time and provided lots of entertainment to thousands of people over the years. And I hate to see them go, but they made a business decision. So we'll see where that winds up. I think the plus on that, though, Ted, is just not that long ago, the city approved a company called Place Foundry to do a study of this whole corridor from the mall to the university and what could be done both with the mall as well as enhancing amenities around the university. And so that certainly, with the Regal, gets swept up into the consideration of how that whole area can be redeveloped. So I think it's, again, maybe serendipitous timing, if you will, but certainly another box that Place Foundry can bring into the consideration and see what can be done.
9: That could be interesting. It's Joplin Mayor Rob O'Brien here on News Talk KZRG. Don't forget about tonight's City Council public hearing meeting happening at 602 South Main Street at Joplin City Council Chambers. That's fifth floor of City Council.
11: Fifth floor.
9: There you go. Okay. So you can go get to know what's going on with the proposed budget for the next fiscal year for the city of Joplin. What time does that meeting get underway, Mayor?
11: 6 o'clock.
9: 6 o'clock. Be there or be square. Mayor, thanks for joining us this morning.
11: Thanks, Ted.
9: We'll talk to you again soon. KZRG News Time, 720.
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6: Number three.
9: Data centers are a growing issue nationwide as states like Texas paused 1,800 new data center projects and other states continue to discuss stricter regulations. According to a Gallup poll in 2026, 48% of Americans strongly oppose building data centers in their community, with 23% only somewhat opposing it.
6: Number two.
9: Secretary of Education Linda McMahon said the federal government is committed to cracking down on sexual misconduct involving teachers and staff. Linda went on to say, "Our schools must protect American children."
6: Number one.
9: Former Kansas U.S. Senator Nancy Kassbaum Baker has died at the age of 94. She was the first woman elected to the U.S. Senate without following a spouse into office. She will be missed.
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9: How do you feel about ice? It's been a while since we asked. What are your thoughts on ice and how they are handling things? Text us at 417-782-1310. Coming up, a look at weekday weather on News Talk KZRG.
12: Here's your KZRG forecast. Showers and thunderstorms continue to develop, some of them bringing some heavier downpours and maybe some gusty winds in some spots. Just a heads up here this morning, things getting a little bit slow. Through midday, we'll still have shower storms around. And actually, you may start to see some sunshine come in later. Highs will be in the low 90s with the heat index close to 100. Clouds and clear sky tonight, lows in the low 70s. Sunny and hot tomorrow, mid-90s, heat index near 105. More sunshine on Wednesday, low 90s. I'm meteorologist Ray Stajic in the KZRG Storm Center.
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7: Steve Scott along with KZRG meteorologist Ray Stajic. And Ray, this morning the radar is showing a thin line of showers and thunderstorms, some heavy rain embedded, extending from around the Pittsburgh, Kansas area down through Carl Junction, Webb City, Joplin, down to around Fidelity. In fact, we just had a bright flash of lightning here by the studios, extending down to around Diamond, Missouri. Is this going to be continuing?
8: Yeah, we got a few more hours in it, and I guess the concern would be obviously the thunder and lightning. I kind of clicked over on the radar with lightning tracker, and yeah, there's lightning in there, especially out near East Joplin and Oakland Park, and that's heading southeast, that little kind of cluster. It got some bright red showing up, too, on radar. The storms aren't warned on, but as you had mentioned, some downpours, blinding visibility at times, but briefly, but they do extend back toward the northwest. A couple more thunderstorms, one near Carl Junction, then you get into areas northwest of that. Storms extend back probably for another, as you get into Crawford County off to our northwest, another couple of hours. The problem is, though, it's kind of lined up on the same track. So it's a continue to move from northwest to southeast. We may be looking at potentially some ponding of the water on the roadways, maybe some isolated flooding as these storms are training. And they're training practically on top of us or just east of an area from about Joplin and off toward areas like Oakland Park and then up near Airport Drive and then Smithfield to our northwest. And as I mentioned, Carl Junction. So if you're in the areas that were previously mentioned or near those areas, some heavier rainfall coming, a couple of more rounds here. I think things will start tapering off later.
7: All right. Now, this is the first day of some of the local schools opening, and mainly on the Missouri side. Is it going to be clearing off by afternoon rush for the end of school?
8: I think it is. I think we'll be out of this, and it looks like by about lunchtime, maybe a little bit earlier, then we actually see a complete 180 this afternoon. The sun may actually pop out, but going to be a warm one, low 90s. A little humidity is going to make it feel like 100, and then that's it for the most part, maybe even through the weekend for any substantial rainfall. So hopefully we'll get it now. There's a little chance Tuesday night, but other than that, we'll get back into the mid-90s tomorrow, low to mid-90s for the rest of the week, mid and maybe even start to push the upper 90s late in the weekend and then early next week as we start talking about meteorological fall arriving. Let's see, what's that, Tuesday? I think Tuesday's the 1st of September, next Tuesday, but it looks like the heat's going to stick with us.
9: All right, Ray, thanks for that weather outlook. We appreciate it.
8: All right, see you guys.
9: As to you, good sir, we'll talk to you again soon. That was Ray Stajic here on News Talk KZRG with that look of weather here on the first day of school for a lot of Missouri schools. Couple of traffic updates for you. We are now getting multiple reports of a traffic collision on I-44 westbound near mile marker 13. 16 on I-44. That is sort of near Prigmore Avenue, the Apple Travel Plaza, that sort of area. So please keep that in mind. We're now getting multiple reports. Traffic at a near standstill westbound of I-44, reportedly near mile marker 13. If it is safe for you to do so and you're near the crash, feel free to send us a photo. Or text us at 417-782-1310 what you're seeing out there. We're also getting reports, Newman and Rangeline Road in Joplin. Apparently, the traffic light is flashing red. Am I having some issues there?
7: Oh, boy.
9: Yeah. We also have some reports on Florida Avenue with water at a rather higher rate in Joplin as well. So just keep in mind with this rain, there is a real possibility of not quite flooding levels, but certainly higher than normal water. And everyone, if you don't know, generally speaking, the most dangerous time to drive is the first rain after a long, long dry spell.
7: Amen.
9: And the reason why is because all the oils from all the cars and whatnot, they're all just sitting there all summer long, all lack of rain. And then suddenly there's rain and all that oil just seeps right up to the top. And now you just got a big old slick spot. So not only is the water making it slick, but this is the first rain we've had in a while, making it extra slick. So keep that in mind as you cruise around this morning as well. KZRG News Time, 7:30.
7: I'm Steve Scott.
9: And I'm Ted Bohorquez.
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9: Ron Economy D-Day is here.
7: Wildfire near Reno, Nevada.
9: Will the GOP keep the House?
7: 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KZRG, heading for a high of 91, 92. Your complete forecast with KZRG meteorologist Ray Stajic. Following sports, that'll be at 7:38. Scattered showers and thunderstorms in the area at 68 in Neosho, 68 in Pittsburgh, 67 in Galena, 67 in Joplin, FM 102.9, 105.9, AM 1310, and on your smart speaker, News Talk, KZRG.
9: President Trump is gearing up to roll out what he is calling the toughest sanctions in the history of the world against Iran.
10: The United States is set to unleash new economic sanctions against Iran to put fresh pressure on the regime in Tehran. U.S. Treasury Secretary Scott Bessent on Sunday wrote in the Financial Times, President Donald Trump and the overwhelming might of our military have significantly dismantled Iran's military capabilities and weakened its nuclear program. Now we are entering the end game. At dawn begins an economic D-Day, the single greatest financial offensive ever marshaled against an adversary. The economic pressure comes as the Iranian rial crossed 2 million to 1 U.S. dollar, a historic low for the country's currency.
7: That was Trey Yinks. Thousands of acres of land have been scorched by a brush fire in Nevada near the California border. With the story, Britta Merwin for News Talk, KZRG.
11: The tough thing is the explosive development that we had Saturday night into Sunday. That's when the size of this fire really jumped, and it's burning very close to Reno, prompted mandatory evacuations, giving residents very little time to grab what they could and get out. As we went to bed last night, still looking at 0% containment, over 15,000 acres. So again, it was the big increase in the winds that led to that explosive growth with this fire Saturday night into Sunday morning. Speaking of the wind direction, it's very key, especially when you consider Reno. That's where we have a lot of people living. And if we see a wind shift, not only could that change the direction of the fire growth, but it's going to bring in the poor air quality with the smoke.
7: House Speaker Mike Johnson says he is hitting the campaign trail to help Republicans keep their House majority in the month of November.
12: Speaker Johnson said despite seeing the party in power often lose control in past midterms, he believes Republicans will keep control of the House. Johnson said on Fox's The Sunday Briefing while attending the Freedom 250 IndyCar race in Washington, one political forecast sees 19 competitive House seats in November.
13: We know what those 19 seats are. We've been working on this for a year and a half. I love our candidates. I love our message. I love our fundraising advantage. I'm telling you, we're going to defy history and hold this majority.
12: The speaker said part of the reason for his belief is the democratic socialism movement that he said has split from mainstream Democrats. Grinnell Scott, Fox News.
7: Scattered showers and thunderstorms, some with heavy rain. It's training over the same areas over and over. It is 67 at 7:34, going on 7:35. 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
14: Missouri Treasurer Vivek Malik is asking the White House to help states identify the owners of millions of matured but unredeemed U.S. savings bonds. Many were purchased decades ago and later lost, forgotten, or left behind by people who died. Malik says states have the experience to track down owners and their heirs, but need additional information from the federal government. Missourians can also search for unclaimed money at showmemoney.com. 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
7: The family of former University of Missouri student Riley Strain fighting to revive a wrongful death lawsuit with the story Matt Pilger.
15: Strain disappeared during a fraternity trip to Nashville in March 2024 after being removed from a downtown bar and was later found in the Cumberland River. Authorities ruled his death an accidental drowning with alcohol listed as a contributing factor. His family has now filed an appeal after a judge dismissed the lawsuit against the fraternity and its members. Matt Pilger, Missouri Net.
7: 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Scattered areas of showers and thunderstorms, 67 at 736. 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
9: From social media influencers to conversations at the farmer's market, raw milk is getting renewed attention. But are more people in central Missouri actually drinking it? MU Healthcare infectious disease physician Dr. Brian White.
16: Most of the data I found was about 3-4% of the U.S. population consumes raw milk regularly. But that data is actually old, and I'm not sure if that has changed with the recent social media influences. In mid-Missouri, I've not seen any cases of milk-related infections.
9: Dr. Brian White says while some people tout raw milk's perceived health benefits, the risks also include dangerous bacteria like E. coli, Salmonella, Listeria, all leading causes of serious illness, especially for children, older adults, and people with weakened immune systems.
7: Spider-Man stuck at the top of the box office. And moviegoers just won't let him go.
17: Spider-Man is still spinning a web around the box office. Spider-Man Brand New Day hung on to the number one spot for a fourth straight weekend, adding $39 million and pushing its domestic haul past $855
18: million. I didn't know you could get that big.
17: And that puts it within striking distance of Avengers Endgame, the second highest grossing movie in world history. Second place went to Insidious, Out of the Further, which scared up $25 million in ticket sales. And Christopher Nolan's The Odyssey sailed past another milestone, becoming his highest grossing film ever. Carmen Roberts, Fox News.
7: It was a great day and a bad day, both for the Chiefs on Saturday, according to Joe Morgan.
19: It was a bittersweet night in Tampa for Chiefs kicker Harrison Butker. Butker blasted three long field goals, including a monster 69-yarder to close the first half. But Kansas City fell 16-15 to the Buccaneers after he missed an extra point and a potential game winner from 43 yards out. On the diamond, the Kansas City Royals say red hot home runs from Nick Lofgren and John Ray, plus three RBIs from Kyle Isbell, fueled an 11-7 victory over the Detroit Tigers, stretching Kansas City's winning streak to eight games straight. Meanwhile, heartbreak in Philadelphia for the Cardinals. Kyle Schwarber crushed a walk-off two-run blast, his league-leading 39th of the year, to cap a four-run comeback and lift the Phillies over St. Louis 6-4. The Redbirds have the day off today to regroup. 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That's sports. 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
20: Here's your KZRG forecast. Showers and thunderstorms continue to develop, some of them bringing some heavier downpours and maybe some gusty winds in some spots. Just a heads up here this morning, things getting a little bit slow. Through midday, we'll still have shower storms around. Then actually, you may start to see some sunshine come in later. Highs will be in the low 90s with the heat index close to 100. Clouds and clear sky tonight, lows in the low 70s. Sunny and hot tomorrow, mid-90s, heat index near 105. More sunshine on Wednesday, low 90s. I'm meteorologist Ray Stajic in the KZRG Storm Center.
7: KZRG Storm Tracker Radar showing a thin line of showers and thunderstorms, some with heavy rain, nothing severe. heaviest rain right now is just to the southeast of Pittsburgh. Another one is just to the west of Carl Junction, then goes into Carl Junction, down through Stone's Corner, down through the Webb City, western parts of Webb City, down through Joplin into the Diamond area. It's also another area, some heavy rain that's just to the northwest of Sarcoxie. It's all moving to the southeast. Again, nothing severe, not expecting it to be severe. It is scattered showers and thunderstorms, 68 in Neosho, 68 in Pittsburgh, 67 in Baxter Springs, 67 in Joplin. News Talk, KZRG with 100 weather updates every 24 hours.

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0: and Steve Scott, and we've got some rain in the area. It's scattered showers and thunderstorms. In fact, according to the forecast, it should be scattered here in the area before noon today, 11 o'clock to 12 noon, somewhere in that area. Now, some of the storms could produce heavy rainfall. Not expecting anything severe, and there's nothing severe at this time. It'll be cloudy, gradually becoming mostly sunny with a high of around 91, 92. Heat index values as high as 99 to 100 for today. For tonight, mostly cloudy, gradually becoming clear with the overnight low down to 73. Tomorrow, mostly sunny and high with a high of 96. Heat index tomorrow topping out as high as 104. KZRG Storm Tracker radar showing some rain. It's still kind of training over the same area, extending from around Pittsburgh down through around the Newtonia and Granby area. Heaviest rainfall right now is just to the south of Pittsburgh and just to the west of Asbury. Then it's another area of heavy rainfall extending from around Carl Junction over to around Stones Corner, back to around the Webb City area. Joplin, you're getting some light to moderate rain at this time. There's another area of heavy rainfall just to the south of I-44 at about Rangeline Road. So if you're going to be driving, especially on your way to school on this first day of school in Southwest Missouri, keep it safe and...

0: As Ted was saying earlier, the first heavy rainfall that you get after a nice dry spell can release all the oil and stuff from the roadways, make it slick in spots. Keep that in mind. All the information according to KZRG meteorologist Ray Stajic.
1: Mm-hmm. Also, keep in mind, I-44, we're now getting multiple reports of a major crash taking place on I-44, reportedly near mile marker 13. That's sort of near the Apple, what's that? The Apple Travel Plaza, little gas station there, sort of near Prigmore Avenue part of the area. Traffic reportedly at a standstill. We have KZRG ACE reporter Joe Morgan on his way to the scene. We'll be getting you more updates and details for you as they become available. But as of right now, I-44 westbound near the Prigmore Avenue in the Joplin metro area, reportedly at a near standstill. So keep that in mind. We also have reports that some traffic lights in Joplin, notably in Newman and Rangeline Road, may be having some issues. So if there are traffic lights that are having issues in terms of like they're just flashing red, for instance, treat them as stop signs and treat each other as neighbors and friends and be kind to one another during, I know, what could be intense driving conditions. It rained slightly, a little bit today, and suddenly all hell broke loose and everyone's veering off the road and streetlights aren't working and cats and dogs are suddenly living together in peace and harmony. It's chaos out there.
0: You mean it's not raining cats and dogs?
1: No, they're living together in peace and harmony, which is even crazier than if they were to be falling from the sky.
0: Well, that's true. That's very true.
1: Mm-hmm. All right. So we have all that and more. Detail-wise can be found at news.kzrg.com. Let's get to some hard-hitting news.
0: All right, let's hit it hard.
1: Let's hit it hard. Boom. Some news that really impacts you and I's day-to-day. The Kansas City Royals' quest to move to a new downtown ballpark has cleared a major hurdle. Yeah. All right. Yeah, Kansas City. The Kansas City Council approved a $600 million commitment to help make this happen. Now, the club had previously announced in April of this year, and we had it here on News Talk KZRG, that it planned to partner with Hallmark Cards on a $3 billion stadium to create a mixed-use development, which would be part stadium, part Hallmark greeting cards, HQ, part shopping area, part all of it.
0: Part Royals HQ as well.
1: Part Royals HQ, all of the above, absolutely. And it looks like they are moving ever closer to that very possible scenario.
0: How much did you say that the total deal was worth?
1: What they're thinking, it'll be about $3 billion.
0: Wow, sounds like the city is getting off cheap for just $600 million.
1: What do you mean?
0: Well, I mean, they're not having to cough up the billions of bucks like the state of Kansas is doing for the Chiefs.
1: Mm-hmm.
0: That's what I think. But yeah, it is kind of interesting that they're going to be building the new stadium in downtown Kansas City, and they're going to be doing it in the area that Hallmark has basically been happy to have in the area. Now, the new Royal Stadium, they hope to move into the area sometime in the 2030-2031 area. So it looks like they're going to be working on getting it into when their lease runs out on the current Royal Stadium at the sports complex that's happening there in the Kansas City area. Now, the city could approve the creation of a tax increment financing district, a TIF, that would redirect a portion of the tax revenue in the district back into redevelopment in the area. The Royals have pledged to pay for $760 million of the estimated cost. The club and the city will also try to secure an additional $540 million from the state government.
1: We are now joined live by KZRG reporter Joe Morgan, who is on the scene of a traffic crash on I-44. Joe, where are you? What are you seeing?
2: Hey, Ted, I'm just east of the exit 13 where Big Apple's at. It's on the westbound lane of I-44. Emergency personnel is on the scene. They're loading the pickup truck onto the tow truck as I'm speaking to you, and the semi is a little bit down the road. It seemed like it was a collision between the semi and the pickup.
1: Oh, my. Now, Joe, can you describe the condition of the vehicles that were allegedly in this collision?
2: Sure. Sure. The white pickup truck has a lot of front-end damage, and it looks like the rear is also buckled in. So it looked like maybe the semi hit the pickup truck twice or maybe vice versa. But the front-end damage on the semi-truck is not as substantial. You know, it's not as much as what it's on the pickup truck. But the emergency personnel is on the scene, and traffic is one lane. This is going west on I-44, so it's going to be slow going.
1: Yeah, absolutely. And can you describe the traffic conditions? Is it is there a lot of backup there?
2: Yeah, this I'm looking towards the east right now, and there's a lot of traffic. It goes a long way. So if you're heading east right now towards Joplin from Carthage, it's going to be slow going.
1: All right. Give yourself plenty of time to get to where you're going. Joe Morgan, thanks for that traffic update.
2: Absolutely.
1: We'll talk to you again here in the studio in just a little bit. That was KZRG reporter Joe Morgan. KZRG News Time 751.
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4: Number three.
0: Data centers are a growing issue nationwide as states like Texas have paused 1,800 new data center projects. And other states continue to discuss stricter regulations. According to a Gallup poll, in 2026, 48% of Americans strongly opposed building data centers in their community, with 23% somewhat opposing it.
4: Number two.
0: Secretary of Education Secretary Linda McMahon said the federal government is committed to cracking down on sexual misconduct involving teachers and staff. Linda went on to say our schools must protect America's children.
4: Number one.
0: Former Kansas U.S. Senator Nancy Kassebaum Baker has died at the age of 94. She was the first woman elected to the U.S. Senate without following a spouse into office. She will be missed.
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1: How do you feel about ice? 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
5: Here's your KZRG forecast. Showers and thunderstorms continue to develop, some of them bringing some heavier downpours and maybe some gusty winds in some spots. Just a heads up here this morning, things getting a little bit slow. Through midday, we'll still have shower storms around. Then actually, you may start to see some sunshine come in later. Highs will be in the low 90s with the heat index close to 100. Clouds and clear sky tonight, lows in the low 70s. Sunny and hot tomorrow, mid-90s, heat index near 105. More sunshine on Wednesday, low 90s. I'm meteorologist Ray Stajic at the KZRG Storm Center.
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0: To win, be the first one on the phone with the correct answer to the question, 417-782-1310, 417-782-1310. Ted, we've got a rollover question of a rollover.
1: We do. Today's question is a rollover from last week. Here it is. There is a statue on the top of the U.S. Capitol Dome in Washington, D.C. What is that statue called? 417-782-1310. There is a statue that sits atop the U.S. Capitol Dome in Washington, D.C. That statue is 19 feet tall. It weighs about 15,000 pounds. And it has an official name. What is that name? 417-782-1310. Steve, what are we giving away?
0: Complimentary taco plus chips and salsa from the award-winning Ghetto Tacos. And if you were watching Fox News yesterday, they had it on camera. They actually zoomed in on it.
1: Oh, my goodness.
0: They were broadcasting live from the Capitol yesterday.
1: It's 19 feet tall. It weighs about 15,000 pounds. It's a statue on top of the U.S. Capitol Dome in Washington, D.C. What is that statue officially called? News Talk KZRG, what is your guess?
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1: great guess, but no, not Columbia. 417-782-1310. 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
17: Hello,
1: what's your guess?
17: Statue of Freedom.
1: That is exactly right, good sir. It is called the Statue of Freedom, and it was installed on December 2nd, 1863, which was about a year and a half after Steve's birth. Who do we have here?
17: You have Dan.
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17: That would be KZRG.
1: Oh, love to hear it, Dan. Love to hear it. Stay on the horn for us. My main man, Dan, will be with you in just a second here. And you have just won a complimentary taco, free chips and salsa from the award-winning Ghetto Taco. Stay with us here, Dan. Yeah, it's called the Statue of Freedom. Installed in 1863, weighing 15,000 pounds.
0: Wow, boy, they had a heavy lift to get it up there.
1: Mm-hmm. Speaking of heavy lifts, a lot of somewhat heavy rain today.
0: Yeah, there's the possibility of some heavy rain all the way until about the noon hour today. And then it's going to get nice and toasty warm with a high of around 91 to 92 degrees. Heat index could be topping out as high as 99. That's all according to KZRG meteorologist Ray Stajic. 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
16: Waiting on the details, CJ Pop of Fox News, from President Trump's so-called economic D-Day targeting the bank account of the Islamic Republic, which already is reeling from a direct hit. Fox's Trey Inks explains from Tel Aviv.
18: The economic pressure comes as the Iranian rial crossed 2 million to 1 U.S. dollar, a historic low for the country's currency. The head of Iran's Supreme National Security Council responded on X, saying if the economic war continues, not a single drop of oil will be exported, neither through the Strait of Hormuz nor from anywhere in the Persian Gulf. Iran will regard any country's participation in or support for America's economic war against the Iranian people as an act of war. Despite this statement, reports do indicate that crossings through the Strait of Hormuz are up 400% over the last 2 weeks. The United States is overseeing vessels out of the Persian Gulf through a safer southern passage.
16: Well, things like natural honey, essential oils, candles, hockey sticks, as well as paper goods on President Trump's 50% tariff on those goods from Canada, their leader over the weekend.
19: We recognize that some U.S. companies and some U.S. states are innocent bystanders in a dispute that they did not want.
16: Canada's Prime Minister Mark Carney, whose countermove could begin September 8th. Coming up shortly, what could be the final day of testimony in front of a Massachusetts jury, which will decide the fate of Lindsay Clancy, the mom accused of killing her three kids.
20: The witness taking the stand will continue from Friday, and it's Dr. Avram Mack, a forensic psychiatrist, who testified on Friday that he believes that Lindsay Clancy was not suffering from postpartum psychosis and that she knew the difference between right and wrong when she killed her three children. He interviewed her two times and reviewed her medical file as well. The jury heard about that. This case has really become a competing story from two expert witnesses.
16: Fox's Nate Foy outside the courthouse in Plymouth, Massachusetts. Closing arguments could begin as soon as today. 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
0: 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KZRG heading for a high today of between 91 and 92. Your complete forecast with KZRG meteorologist Ray Stajic following sports. That'll be at 8:08. It is 68 in Neosho with scattered showers and thunderstorms. 66 in Pittsburgh. 68 in Galena. 68 in Joplin. 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
21: Missouri Treasurer Vivek Malik is asking the White House to help states identify the owners of millions of matured but unredeemed U.S. savings bonds. Many were purchased decades ago and later lost, forgotten, or left behind by people who died. Malik says states have the experience to track down owners and their heirs, but need additional information from the federal government. Missourians can also search for unclaimed money at showmemoney.com. 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
0: A Missouri sheriff's office shutting down a technology tool that's become increasingly common in law enforcement nationwide. With the story, Matt Pilger.
22: The Pulaski County Sheriff's Office says it will stop using Flock Safety license plate reader cameras after residents raised concerns about privacy and government surveillance. Flock cameras have gained national attention as law enforcement agencies across the country use them to help investigate crimes and locate vehicles. Sheriff's leaders say there were no allegations of misuse by local deputies, but maintaining public trust is more important than using the technology. Matt Pilger, Missouri Net.
1: A street closure is planned for a portion of St. Louis Avenue in Joplin starting next Monday, August 31st. According to MoDOT, the closure will last about 2 days. St. Louis will be closed between 6th and 7th Streets on the north side and between 7th and 8th Streets on the south. This is sort of near the neighborhood market in St. Louis in Joplin. The closure is part of the 7th Street Improvement Project that is being coordinated by MoDOT.
0: If you see news, text us at 417-782-1310. Scattered showers and thunderstorms, some heavy rain in parts of the area. 68 at 604, going on 605. 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
1: Keeping your Wildcat students safe. The Neosho School District is partnering with the Newton County Sheriff's Office to provide school resource officers across the district for the new school year. The district says the deputies will help with school safety and emergency response, but they also want to be there just to get to know the students, support the staff, and become familiar faces in the building.
0: College sport leaders continue to push for more consistency in an era of NIL and transfer portal changes. University of Missouri Athletic Director Lard Veach says that legislation backed by Missouri Senator Eric Schmidt is a step in the right direction.
2: It is in a very, very tenuous time and really, really challenging, a lot of pressures for a lot of people. And without that kind of legal authority, it's just we can't even govern ourselves. We can't put rules in place and continue to manage those without that kind of help.
0: Now with sports, here's Joe Morgan on News Talk, KZRG.
4: It was a bittersweet night in Tampa for Chiefs kicker Harrison Butker. Butker blasted three long field goals, including a monster 69-yarder to close the first half. But Kansas City fell 16-15 to the Buccaneers after he missed an extra point and a potential game winner from 43 yards out. On the diamond, the Kansas City Royals say red hot home runs from Nick Lofgren and John Ray, plus three RBIs from Kyle Isbell, fueled an 11-7 victory over the Detroit Tigers, stretching Kansas City's winning streak to eight games straight. Meanwhile, heartbreak in Philadelphia for the Cardinals. Kyle Schwarber crushed a walk-off two-run blast, his league-leading 39th of the year, to cap a four-run comeback and lift the Phillies over St. Louis 6-4. The Redbirds have the day off today to regroup. 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I'm Joe Morgan for News Talk, KZRG.
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5: Here is your KZRG forecast. Showers and thunderstorms scattered around. Some locally heavy downpours and slow travel in spots here this morning. Could be some gusty winds with some of these storms, too, along with the heavier rainfall. Then some developing sunshine later. Low 90s, heat index 100. I'm meteorologist Ray Stager at the KZRG Storm Center.
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0: KZRG Storm Tracker Radar showing scattered showers and thunderstorms throughout the four-city area. Kind of training over the same general area going to the southeast. Right now, the heaviest rainfall is extending from around Asbury down through Carl Junction, through Joplin, and Webb City, and then down to just to the south and west of Diamond, Missouri, to the Granby area, and then to Natonia. Again, it's all moving to the southeast. Nothing severe, not expecting anything severe at this time. Scattered showers and thunderstorms, 68 in Neosho, 66 in Pittsburgh, 68 in Baxter Springs, 68 in Joplin. News Talk, KZRG, with 100 weather updates every 24 hours. KZRG News Time, 8:08.
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0: Pretty much now 68 degrees throughout the four-state area, including Pittsburgh, also Carl Junction, Joplin, and Neosho at this time. KZRG Storm Tracker radar is showing scattered areas and a basically line extending now from around the Fort Scott area down through Arcadia, through Arma, just to the east part of Frontenac and just to the east of Pittsburgh, moving down through Asbury, through Carl Junction, into the Stones Corner area, into Webb City, into Joplin, as well as then down into around Diamond, with the heavier rainfall now just to the north down that part, just to the north of Neosho, and then also some heavier rain around Granby, Missouri. Your forecast is calling for the rain to continue until about the noon hour today, and we've got a 50-50 chance of showers and thunderstorms. Cloudy, gradually becoming mostly sunny with a high of 91 to 92. Heat index values topping off is around 99 to 100. Now, tomorrow, mostly sunny and hot with a high of 96. Heat index topping out as high as 104. Wednesday, mostly sunny and hot with a high of 93. 92 on Thursday. 94 on Friday. 96 on Saturday. 98 on Sunday. All this information according to KZRG meteorologist Ray Stajic.
1: Yeah, also keep in mind, we're still tracking this story. I-44 westbound near mile marker 13. That's sort of near the Prigmore exit, sort of near the Apple Travel Plaza Mart situation they got going on there. There was a traffic accident going westbound in that area on I-44. KZRG reporter Joe Morgan was on the scene. He said the traffic backup was pretty intense. So please keep that in mind. You might want to consider alternate routes. Also, if you're already on the road and you're already caught in that traffic, when you drive past it, please don't rubberneck and be a looky-loo, because that just makes the traffic go even slower. If you want to see it, go to news.kzrg's Facebook page. We have photos of the accident up already right now. You could see it there. It's a lot safer to check it out there, and as opposed to doing it while also driving and potentially getting in another car crash. But please keep that in mind. We do have that accident on I-44 with that major road traffic backup as a result. And also keep in mind, this is the first major, major is maybe a wrong word.
0: Heavier rain.
1: Heavier rain that we've had in a while. And if you don't know, the most dangerous time to drive on the road is the first heavier rain after a long dry spell. And the reason why is because naturally when cars are cruising around, there's oils, there's gas, all this stuff, all these chemicals that are on the roadway that don't mix with water. And when they've just been sitting there accumulating over time, let's say the last month or so that we haven't had any rain, then suddenly it rains fairly heavily. Those oils don't mix with the water at all, scientifically.
0: They do not.
1: So instead, those oils actually rise to the top. So not only is the road slick because it's wet, but there's a month's worth of oil buildup also on the top of that roadway. So now it's slick because it's wet and because of all those oils all accumulated over time, making now one of the most dangerous times to drive. So please drive carefully. Please drive slowly. Drive as if it's snowing out, I would recommend. And also, even if you go to yourself, if you think to yourself, well, I can handle driving in the rain, it's everybody else that that needs to worry. I agree. You are probably fine. It's everybody else. So drive really slowly so that way everybody else doesn't hit you because they're a bunch of numbskulls. I know you're fine as you're driving. I know you're a pro. No one else is. Drive like there's a bunch of 95-year-old blind people on the road. Very carefully, very slowly.
0: Tapping their canes in front of them.
1: Yeah, drive as if there's a billion Steve Scotts on the road.
0: Yes.
1: Very carefully, very slowly. All right, let's get into some news here. KZRG News Time. 8:15. President Donald Trump, he has announced a plan to increase tariff-free beef imports, which is not very popular amongst Republicans.
0: It's not. Why is that?
1: Uh-huh. A lot of Republican elected leaders are voicing opposition to this, including elected leaders from Missouri, Kansas, Oklahoma, and you guessed it, Arkansas.
0: You mean they have a beef with the president?
1: They got a beef with the beef plan. Mm-hmm. Now, Missouri, Kansas, Oklahoma, and Arkansas, they are warning the president that this move could hurt American cattle producers while doing very little to actually address the shortage left or that is causing high beef prices. That's their warning. Now, the president, he said that the U.S. will allow up to 300,000 metric tons of beef used for ground beef to enter the country over the next 3 months, that's 90 days, without higher or out-of-quota tariffs. Now, this is an attempt to try and get prices down. That's the goal. Our elected leaders that represent our cattle ranchers in the four states, they say, I don't like this idea at all. Not at all, they say. They say that the underlying issue is the historically small U.S. cattle herd. And they said if you actually want to solve this process in a real tangible way, up the cattle herd. Do what needs to be done to up the amount of cattle we have in this country, as opposed to this quick Band-Aid, import a bunch of beef, and then our farmers don't really get the long-term benefits of fixing the problem and kind of undermine the whole point of the tariffs in the first place, which was to make American products cheaper.
0: So basically,
1: more attractive for American people to buy.
0: If I understand this correctly, instead of getting tariff-free beef for ground beef, import the cows and give them to the farmers, or make them where they're tariff-free on getting the cows to the farmers to increase the herd here in the United States. That's what I understand, if I'm not correct. Am I correct or am I not correct, Ted? I guess I'm not correct. But, yeah, it's amazing that all the GOP leadership in the area is against this happening, and they have advised the president against this ill-advised action in the past, and now they are urging him, according to Tom Cotton of Arkansas, to reconsider once again on social media.
1: And Steve, you're not correct. And the reason why is because everything you say is wrong. I've been hanging out with Mrs. Steve, and she told me that's how it works, is whatever you say is wrong. And whatever she says, even if it's wrong, is more correct than what you said.
0: I thought for a minute you were being a typical male and not listening.
1: Wow, maybe you've been hanging out with Mrs. Steve, getting some of the girl boss knowledge.
0: I have been.
1: No, I think that really the idea is to help up the cattle stock is to help mitigate deaths. We're talking like, this might sound silly, but healthcare for cattle, making sure they're not dying from various
0: things.
1: Like feed.
0: Heat.
1: Like what?
0: Heat.
1: Yeah, we had those major stories just last year, and an inordinate amount of cattle just dropped dead from a result of like major heat, allegedly, along with some disease that was going around. So maybe trying to find a way to mitigate that stuff of that nature. So it's an ongoing issue. It's definitely a complicated one, but it's one that Kansas Senators Jerry Moran and Roger Marshall seem to think that they have the solution to. Like I said, they are criticizing this plan. These are U.S. senators from Kansas, both Republicans. They said that importing cheaper beef could put further downward pressure on the livestock industry. And Marshall noted that the better approach is rebuilding the domestic herd, which needs to be done.
0: Nope. That is absolutely true. And also Oklahoma Attorney General Gettner Drummond also pushed back, warning that the move could hurt Oklahoma ranchers and saying that he would oppose policies that he believes are wrong for the state.
1: Yeah. Meanwhile, Missouri's Farm Bureau President Garrett Hawkins said that cattle producers are getting frustrated due to years of drought, high input costs, and again, historically low cattle inventory. So if we really want to help the ranchers out, which in turn, in theory, let's get some Reagan trickle-down economics, in theory could help boost the beef production domestically, which in theory could trickle down to lower prices for you and I, then maybe we should tackle the drought issue. And what I mean is Donald Trump needs to sign an executive order forcing it to rain. No, I'm just joking. No, oh,
0: I'm sure the Democrats would sue him on that.
1: Oh, I have no doubt.
0: Absolutely.
1: No, we should have better methods when there is drought to make sure that these farmers and ranchers have access to pooled water. Water that we have saved up in various, what do you call those little watersheds? A little lagoon. We need to get some more of that going on. Input costs for cattle ranchers. How can we lower those prices, which in theory potentially could lead to them raising more cattle, raising up the stock? So there's a lot of ways of doing it. Republicans in the four states area, Republican leadership, seems to disagree with the president on this idea that simply importing beef at a lower rate to undercut American ranchers is not the solution, or at the very least, just a band-aid of a solution to a much broader a systemic issue. And we'll see what this turns into, and we'll see if the president heeds their warning. I have a sneaking suspicion he won't, but hey, if he does, we'll report it here on News Talk KZRG.
0: I have a way they can get his attention, the president's attention.
1: What's that?
0: Write everything in all caps on social media.
1: Yeah, that works every time. 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
13: Number three.
0: Data centers are a growing issue nationwide as states like Texas paused 1,800 new data center projects and other states continue to discuss stricter regulations. According to a Gallup poll in 2026, 48% of Americans strongly oppose building data centers in their community, with 23% somewhat opposing it.
13: Number two.
0: Secretary of Education Linda McMahon said the federal government is committed to cracking down on sexual misconduct involving teachers and staff. Linda went on to say, our schools must protect America's children.
13: Number one.
0: Former Kansas U.S. Senator Nancy Kassebaum Baker died at the age of 94. She was the first woman elected to the U.S. Senate without following a spouse into office. She will be missed.
1: Hey, really quickly, here's some breaking news. We have some confirmation on the intersection of Newman Road and Rangeline in Joplin. The traffic lights are out. They are flashing red. There is also reports of it happening near University as well. News Talk KZRG's ace reporter, Joe Morgan, is on the scene. We're going to be posting some video online in just a second here on our Facebook page. But keep in mind, if a traffic light is out and is flashing red, treat it as a four-way stop and treat each other with respect, dignity, and patience. Everyone is going to be frustrated that this light is out. It helps nobody, and everyone has somewhere to go. So please just be patient and kind with each other as you're trying to navigate it. KZRG News Time, 823.
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1: How do you feel about ICE? 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We want to hear your updated response, reaction, all of the above. How do you feel about ICE? Coming up, what's going on with Kim Komando and technology on News Talk KZRG.
5: Here's your KZRG forecast. Showers and thunderstorms continuing to develop, some of them bringing some heavier downpours and maybe some gusty winds in some spots. Just a heads up here this morning, things getting a little bit slow. Through midday, we'll still have shower storms around. Then actually, you may start to see some sunshine come in later. Highs will be in the low 90s with the heat index close to 100. Clouds and clear sky tonight, lows in the low 70s. Sunny and hot tomorrow, mid-90s, heat index near 105. More sunshine on Wednesday, low 90s. I'm meteorologist Ray Stajic in the KZRG Storm Center.
14: Wow, it's really hot out here.
15: 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It's over 90 degrees today.
14: 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It's stuck.
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28: 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There's no longer any question the predicted AI layoffs are here. 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Hundreds of thousands of jobs have been cut. But the silver lining in all of this is that smaller businesses are hiring qualified displaced workers. 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More good news, this skill is not hard to get. In fact, the AI itself can teach you at home. Just ask it to help and guide you for the basic skills you need to get hired again. And you can up your AI skills by getting my free newsletter every single morning. 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
0: KZRG Storm Tracker radar showing some scattered areas of showers and thunderstorms. They're beginning to shrink in coverage. Right now, though, there's some heavy rain still to the north of the Frontenac area, up to around Arcadia, Kansas, and just to the south of Fort Scott. Also, Nashville, Missouri, you're beginning to get some of the rain now. Also, just to the east and southeast of Asbury, down through Highway 171 lanes up to around Stone's Corner. Webb City and Joplin, you're getting some moderate rain to heavy rain at this time. Beginning to fall apart, though, as it gets down to Newton County, down to around Neosho and Granby at this point. Keep it here on News Talk KZRG. We'll keep you up to date on the weather. No information on severe weather. Not expecting any severe weather this morning. The showers and thunderstorms should be out of here by around the 11 o'clock to 12 noon area. Cloudy, gradually becoming mostly sunny with a high near 91, 92. Heat index as high as around the 100 degree range. Mostly cloudy tonight, gradually becoming clear with the overnight low down to 73. Tomorrow, mostly sunny and hot with a high of 96. Heat index values as high as 104 for tomorrow. Then, mostly sunny and hot with a high of around 93 on Wednesday. Sunny and hot with a high of 92 on Thursday. Mostly sunny and hot on Friday with a high of 94. On Saturday, 96. And on Sunday, 98. That's all according to KZRG meteorologist Ray Stajic. Keep it here on News Talk KZRG. We will keep you up to date on all the latest weather information. And again, we've got another chance of some showers and thunderstorms coming up on Tuesday night. Partly cloudy with the overnight low down to around 72. And again, it's going to be warming up for the most part with the highs in the 90s all week long and even on the weekend as it gets higher to the upper 90s. That'll be happening up later on this week. 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
1: By the way, we're getting some more reports. A lot of traffic lights are out right now, flashing red. We're talking in Joplin, Turkey Creek, and Rangeline. There's a report of some lights out in Webb City, Enterprise, and Madison Road. There's some lights out Newman Road and Rangeline. There are lights out in Joplin. So a lot of lights out right now, likely as a result of lightning strikes nearby. We've had a fair bit of that this morning. So please keep that in mind as you're cruising around this morning. You're definitely going to need to give yourself some extra time. And on top of that, please, please, please, please, please be nice and patient with everybody because everyone is going to be equally as annoyed. It's not just you, I pinky promise. Treat all of those downed traffic lights, or excuse me, not down like they're falling over, just not working, as if they are four-way stop signs. KZRG News Time, 8:32.
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0: Here's what's trending on News Talk, KZRG. Iran economy D-Day is here. Jeffries Kushner meeting. Will the GOP keep the House? No one gives you more accurate weather more often than News Talk. KZRG heading for a high of 91, 92. Heat index could be as high as near 100. Your complete forecast with KZRG meteorologist Ray Stajic following sports. That'll be at 8:38. Scattered areas of showers and thunderstorms beginning to dissipate, though, in the area. 68 in Neosho, 68 in Pittsburgh, 68 in Columbus, 68 in Joplin. 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President Trump is gearing up to roll out what administration officials are calling the toughest sanctions in history against Iran, with the story, Trey Yingst.
4: The United States is set to unleash new economic sanctions against Iran to put fresh pressure on the regime in Tehran. U.S. Treasury Secretary Scott Bessent on Sunday wrote in the Financial Times, President Donald Trump and the overwhelming might of our military have significantly dismantled Iran's military capabilities and weakened its nuclear program. Now we are entering the end game. At dawn begins an economic D-Day, the single greatest financial offensive ever marshaled against an adversary. The economic pressure comes as the Iranian rial crossed 2 million to 1 U.S. dollar, a historic low for the country's currency.
0: The leader of the House Democrats has privately met with President Trump's son-in-law in New York City.
6: The meeting between House Democratic leader Hakeem Jeffries and Jared Kushner touched on issues that included housing, immigration, and the cost of living, according to reporting from the New York Times. It could be a signal that the White House is looking for ways to work with Democrats if they win back the House in the midterm elections. Kushner is an outside advisor to President Trump and reportedly suggested that Jeffries, who is in line to become the House Speaker if they regain power in November, meet with White House Chief of Staff Susie Wiles as a follow-up. Republicans have a slim majority in the House, which is most at risk in the midterms, but the Senate is also increasingly in play. In New York City, Tanya J. Powers, Fox News.
0: House Speaker Mike Johnson says he's hitting the campaign trail to help Republicans keep their House majority in November.
7: Speaker Johnson said despite seeing the party in power often lose control in past midterms, he believes Republicans will keep control of the House. Johnson said on Fox's The Sunday Briefing while attending the Freedom 250 IndyCar race in Washington, one political forecast sees 19 competitive House seats in November.
22: We know what those 19 seats are. We've been working on this for a year and a half. I love our candidates. I love our message. I love our fundraising advantage. I'm telling you, we're going to defy history and hold this majority.
7: The speaker said part of the reason for his belief is the democratic socialism movement that he said has split from mainstream Democrats. Gernal Scott, Fox News.
0: Scattered showers and thunderstorms, 68 at 835. 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Could part of $39 billion belong to your family? 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
23: Missouri Treasurer Vivek Malik is asking the White House to help states identify the owners of millions of matured but unredeemed U.S. savings bonds. Many were purchased decades ago and later lost, forgotten, or left behind by people who died. Malik says states have the experience to track down owners and their heirs, but need additional information from the federal government. Missourians can also search for unclaimed money at ShowMeMoney.com. 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
0: The family of former University of Missouri student Riley Strain fighting to revive a wrongful death lawsuit. Matt Pilger telling News Talk KZRG.
24: Strain disappeared during a fraternity trip to Nashville in March 2024 after being removed from a downtown barn was later found in the Cumberland River. Authorities ruled his death an accidental drowning with alcohol listed as a contributing factor. His family has now filed an appeal after a judge dismissed the lawsuit against the fraternity and its members. Matt Pilger, Missouri Net.
0: If you see news, text us at 417-782-1310. Scattered showers and thunderstorms, some heavy rain in parts of the area. 68 at 837. 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From social media influencers to conversations at the farmers market, raw milk is getting renewed attention. But are more people in central Missouri actually drinking it? MU Healthcare infectious disease physician Dr. Brian White.
25: Most of the data I found was about 3 to 4% of the U.S. population consumes raw milk regularly, but that data is actually old, and I'm not sure if that has changed with the recent social media influences. In mid-Missouri, I've not seen any cases of milk-related infections.
0: White says that while some people tout raw milk's perceived health benefits, the risks include dangerous bacteria, including E. coli, salmonella, and listeria, leading to serious illnesses, especially for children, older adults, and those with weakened immune systems. Spider-Man is stuck at the top of the box office, and moviegoers are just not letting him go.
26: Spider-Man is still spinning a web around the box office. Spider-Man Brand New Day hung on to the number one spot for a fourth straight weekend, adding $39 million and pushing its domestic haul past $855
27: million. I didn't know you could get that big.
26: And that puts it within striking distance of Avengers Endgame, the second highest grossing movie in world history. Second place went to Insidious, Out of the Further, which scared up $25 million in ticket sales. And Christopher Nolan's The Odyssey sailed past another milestone, becoming his highest grossing film ever. Carmen Roberts, Fox News.
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5: It was a bittersweet night in Tampa for Chiefs kicker Harrison Butker. Butker blasted three long field goals, including a monster 69-yarder to close the first half. But Kansas City fell 16-15 to the Buccaneers after he missed an extra point and a potential game winner from 43 yards out. On the diamond, the Kansas City Royals say red hot home runs from Nick Lofgren and John Ray, plus three RBIs from Kyle Isbell, fueled an 11-7 victory over the Detroit Tigers, stretching Kansas City's winning streak to eight games straight. Meanwhile, heartbreak in Philadelphia for the Cardinals. Kyle Schwarber crushed a walk-off two-run blast, his league-leading 39th of the year, to cap a four-run comeback and lift the Phillies over St. Louis 6-4. The Redbirds have the day off today to regroup. 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I'm Joe Morgan for News Talk, KZRG.
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8: Here's your KZRG forecast. Showers and thunderstorms continue to develop, some of them bringing some heavier downpours and maybe some gusty winds in some spots. Just a heads up here this morning, things getting a little bit slow. Through midday, we'll still have shower storms around. And actually, you may start to see some sunshine come in later. Highs will be in the low 90s with the heat index close to 100. Clouds and clear sky tonight, lows in the low 70s. Sunny and hot tomorrow, mid-90s, heat index near 105. More sunshine on Wednesday, low 90s. I'm meteorologist Ray Stajic at the KZRG Storm Center.
0: KZRG Storm Tracker radar showing the area of showers and thunderstorms beginning to dissipate. Heaviest rain right now is up around Arcadia and Arma and Liberal and just to the east of Frontenac. Also down to around Nashville, then extending down to around

0: to around the just to the east of Carl Junction, Webb City, Stones Corner, and the eastern part of Joplin. Nothing severe, not expecting anything severe. 68 in Neosho, 68 in Pittsburgh, 68 in Carl Junction, 68 in Joplin. 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
0: Yeah, on the weather-wise, the KZRG Storm Tracker radar is showing the rain is beginning to dissipate. Finally, it's beginning to break apart here in the four-state area. Heaviest rain right now is just to the east of the Arma, Kansas area. It's moving into southwest Missouri. Nashville, you're kind of in a break between the two areas of heavier rain. Then just to the south of Nashville, there's a heavy rain again. It's extending to near Alba. Between Carl Junction and Carthage, basically maybe even just the eastern part of Webb City, down to the eastern part of Joplin now. And then there's another area down around the Goodman area extending up to around just to the south of Newtonia. Mm-hmm. This is all moving to the southeast and it is dissipating. Now, the rain is supposed to be possible until about the midday, about 11 o'clock to 12 noon. Cloudy during the morning, gradually becoming mostly sunny this afternoon with the high 91, 92. Heat index feeling as high as around 100. Tomorrow, mostly sunny and hot with a high of 96. Heat index value topping out at 104. There is a chance of some showers and

0: Thunderstorms again tomorrow night, partly cloudy with a low of 72. Mostly sunny and hot on Wednesday. KZRG meteorologist Ray Stajic says the high on Wednesday is going to be around 93.
1: Mm-hmm. A couple of other breaking news updates for you this morning. Likely as a result of the lightning that we had this morning, there are some traffic lights in the four states that are inoperable in that they are flashing red, which turns that into a four-way stop. Keep that in mind. This includes the intersection at Newman and Rangeline in Joplin. This includes the intersection of International Avenue and Newman in Joplin, sort of near Missouri Southern State University. That it might be an issue for you in terms of commute. Also, we do have some reported outages, practical real outages, including by Missouri Southern. We also have an outage reported by Liberty in Northeastern Joplin, sort of near Dover Hill Elementary, sort of near Ozark Christian College. That area has some outages. And in sort of near Mid-America Cleaning Services, Loving Grace. Where is this? This looks like we're on Highland Avenue in Southern Webb City, Northern Joplin, south of Zora Street. So there's some outages there as well. So please keep that in mind. This likely is a result of some lightning strikes. Also likely as a result of the weather that we had this morning that we in the four states haven't enjoyed in quite a while. It's called rain. There was, in fact, a car crash on I-44 near mile marker 13 on the westbound. This is the Prigmore Avenue exit, sort of near Joplin, the Apple Travel Plaza is right near there as well. This is exit 13 area in the Joplin area. Traffic was at a standstill about an hour ago. It is likely moving at this point now, but just keep that in mind. There will still be some ripple effects in your morning commute as a result of that car crash. If you're curious what happened, you can go to News.KZRG's Facebook page. KZRG Crack Ace reporter Joe Morgan, he was on the scene, got some photos. A white pickup truck and a semi had gotten into a collision. The pickup, not looking too good. Not looking good at all. The semi looks relatively fine. But you can go to news.kzrg.com, check out those photos there. Please just keep in mind, all you need to know is it's going to be a very stressful commute morning, what with the first day of school happening today as well.
0: That's right. And according to information that I have, Industrial Park area that's in that same area makes the I-44 and Prigmore exit part of the city of Joplin. They added the extension out there for the city limits because of the industrial park.
1: Yeah, Steve has that information. No one else does. Only Steve has it.
0: I've driven it enough that I see where it says Joplin city limits.
1: And now you have that information as well. Look at that. So there you have it. All right. Speaking of things going on with roads and roadways, some road work happening in Joplin. We're talking St. Louis Avenue in Joplin. We'll be seeing some road work starting next Monday, August 31st. MoDOT says that this part of the road will be closed for about 2 days. Now, this closure will be taking place on St. Louis between 6th and 7th Streets on the north side and between 7th and 8th Streets on the south side. This is sort of near the neighborhood market on 7th Street in the St. Louis Street area of Joplin. Just a heads up for you. I know there's also, there's that Red Racks out in that area as well in Joplin. So a lot of businesses over there. What's the moving company? What do you rent a truck?
0: Oh, U-Haul.
1: U-Haul. Thank you. There's a U-Haul out there as well. Now they're closing this down, this section of road down, allegedly for only 2 days.
0: Hopefully.
1: Because they will be conducting a waterline relocation as part of the 7th Street revitalization process.
0: They want to get it done now instead of tearing up the road right after it gets all nice and smooth.
1: Yeah, that would be silly. So they're doing it all now. They're doing a lot of storm water infrastructure build out underneath 7th Street as well. As they're doing this, they're ripping up all sorts of stuff and putting all sorts of stuff back down. The 7th Street in Joplin is technically part of Route 66, which is why it took so darn long for anyone to do anything with it, because the city of Joplin, they don't just get blanket say on it like they might other streets.
0: Nope.
1: They have to go through MoDOT. And as we all know, boy howdy, if you think the federal government is slow, wait till you talk to the state government.
0: Oh, they can be even slower.
1: Mm-hmm. So finally, that is finally happening, this revitalization, really, of 7th Street, making it look nicer, a bit of a glow up, if you will. And this, from start to finish, will take about 2 years, by the way. So, whew, long road coming. Details at news.kzrg.com. 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
3: Number three.
0: Data centers are a growing issue nationwide as states like Texas have paused 1,800 new data center projects and other states continue to discuss stricter regulations. According to a Gallup poll, in 2026, 48% of Americans are strongly opposed to building data centers in their community, with 23% somewhat opposing it.
3: Number two.
0: Secretary of Education Linda McMahon said the federal government is committing to cracking down on sexual misconduct involving teachers and staff. Linda went on to say, our schools must protect America's children.
3: Number one.
0: Sad news, former Kansas U.S. Senator Nancy Kassebaum Baker died at the age of 94. She was the first woman elected to the U.S. Senate without following a spouse into office. She will be missed.
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1: What are your thoughts on ICE? 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Coming up, what's going on with Chris Plant, who joins us every single week morning at 9. Clay Travis and Buck Sexton at 11. 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
4: Here's your KZRG forecast. Showers and thunderstorms continue to develop, some of them bringing some heavier downpours and maybe some gusty winds in some spots. Just a heads up here this morning, things getting a little bit slow. Through midday, we'll still have shower storms around. Then actually, you may start to see some sunshine come in later. Highs will be in the low 90s with the heat index close to 100. Clouds and clear sky tonight, lows in the low 70s. Sunny and hot tomorrow, mid-90s, heat index near 105. More sunshine on Wednesday, low 90s. I'm meteorologist Ray Stajic at the KZRG Storm Center.
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0: Well, the KZRG Storm Tracker radar is still showing some scattered areas of showers and thunderstorms, some with some heavy rain embedded in it. It is beginning to dissipate and fall apart, which is a good idea. It's all moving to the southeast. Now, the forecast is calling for scattered showers and thunderstorms, mainly before 11 o'clock and 12 noon today. Cloudy, gradually becoming mostly sunny with a high of 91, 92, making it feel like with a heat index as high as 99 to 100. Tonight, mostly cloudy, gradually becoming clear with a low of 73. Tomorrow, mostly sunny and hot. Oh boy, here we go again, 96, with the heat index making it feel as high as 104. That's all according to KZRG meteorologist Ray Stajic.
1: 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Don't forget, Chris Plant joins us at 9, Clay Travis and Buck Sexton at 11, Sean Hannity at 2, Mark Levin at 5. And also, don't forget, we do still have that car crash that took place on I-44 westbound near exit 13, sort of near Prigmore Avenue exit in the Joplin metro area. As a result of that, there will likely still be some negative ramifications in terms of traffic. So there might be some slowdowns. We also have reports of some outages in the Joplin and Webb City area due to the lightning strikes, likely due to the lightning strikes that zipped around all every which way this morning. So just be a little patient. We have some four-way traffic lights that were inoperable this morning, flashing red. If you come across one of those lights, treat it as a four-way stop sign with patience and a little bit of grace, if you don't mind. And also don't forget, you can get the Zimmer Storm Center app totally free to download on the App Store or Google Play Store and get access to a lifetime radar to follow all things weather, especially when we have random summer showers like this. It also has custom weather alerts that you can turn on and off for any city, municipality, county, or even individual specific location that you can think of. 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
16: Experts rebuttal. I'm Therese Crowley, Fox News. The final prosecution rebuttal in the Massachusetts murder trial of nurse Lindsay Clancy after defense testimony that she was clearly psychotic when she murdered her three kids. Fox's Nate Foy in Plymouth, Massachusetts.
17: This trial has really become a battle of the experts, with two forensic psychiatrists drawing totally opposite conclusions from the same evidence about whether or not Lindsay Clancy knew the difference between right and wrong when she killed her three young children. On the stand today is Dr. Avram Mack. He's the prosecution's rebuttal witness, one of three, and he's going to take the stand after testifying on Friday, saying that he does not believe that Clancy suffered from psychosis during the killings. Clancy's defense team argues that she did experience postpartum psychosis, and more than that, they argue that she was over-medicated and experienced command hallucinations.
16: A human-caused wildfire, the Hawk Fire, approaches Reno, Nevada. More than 40,000 evacuated. Fox's Rich Edson.
18: Crews are working to contain a fast-moving brush fire scorching parts of Reno, Nevada. The so-called Hawk Fire has burned more than 13,000 acres and injured at least six people since igniting Saturday. Officials say it was human-caused and are urging more than 90,000 people to evacuate. Several homes have already been destroyed and thousands are without power. The fire is still 0% contained.
16: Fox Weather's Britta Merwin on the conditions.
19: Wind gusts will be increasing later today, 20 to 30% coming in from the southwest. That does buffer Reno from the smoke and the air quality concern, but unfortunately, wind gusts like that will be a battle for the firefighters. Big ridge of high pressure just driving the heat, so that's part of the problem for Nevada, of course, is the deep, intense heat that we've had for the entire summer, drying out the fuels.
16: Tropical storm Moke, now a tropical depression south of Hawaii's Big Island. 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
20: Scattered showers today, highs into the upper 80s, partly cloudy tonight, lows into the upper 60s. I'm Joe Morgan. Here's what's trending on News Talk KZRG. A street closure is planned for a portion of St. Louis Avenue in Joplin on Monday, August 31st. According to the Missouri Department of Transportation, the closure will last for 2 days. St. Louis will be closed between 6th and 7th Street on the north side and between 7th and 8th Street to the south. The closure is part of the 7th Street Improvement Project that is being coordinated by MoDOT. Producers of a movie being filmed in Kansas City are looking for unpaid extras. Sue Danielson reports.
21: The movie, called The Swimming Lesson, stars Kansas City native Heidi Gardner and William H. Macy. According to its website, the film is a heartfelt dramedy about family at its messiest and most loving. Scenes are being shot at several Kansas City locations, including pools, parks, and neighborhoods. Extras must be 18 and are asked to apply through the film's website, theswimminglessononfilm.com. Sue Danielson, Missouri Net.
20: Keeping your Wildcat students safe, the Neosho School District is partnering with the Newton County Sheriff's Office to provide school resource officers across the district for the new school year. The district says the deputies will help with school safety and emergency responses, but will also be there to get to know the students, support staff, and become familiar faces in the building. I'm Joe Morgan. 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
22: 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From sunrise to sunset, from clear skies to approaching storm fronts, we've got you covered. 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
4: Here is your KZRG forecast. Showers and thunderstorms scattered around. Some locally heavy downpours and slow travel in spots here this morning. Could be some gusty winds with some of these storms, too, along with the heavier rainfall. Then some developing sunshine later. Low 90s, heat index 100. I'm meteorologist Ray Stajic at the KZRG Storm Center.
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6: The whole point is they're trying to get someone activated enough to come and kill me. Okay? That's it. It is so that it is a lesson. A lesson for all to see and hear. There are certain forces you are not supposed to mess with in society. Okay? You're not supposed to go after corporate interests that hard. You're not supposed to go after Israel that hard.
8: That hard.
6: Your voices should never be heard.
8: Yeah, that's Hassan Piker. He's a terrorist and a communist, anti-American, racist, anti-Semite, who loves genocide. And he's an egomaniac, probably demented egomaniac. Hassan Piker, big Democrat Party influencer, and he's all kinds of things to the Democrat Party. To the world, to humanity, he's a terrorist, and he hates humanity, especially the Jewish part. You know how these people are. They're all like that. Remarkable stuff. Well, very good and happy Monday to you. Welcome back once again. Hope you watched, had some piece of the big IndyCar race cars in Washington, D.C. yesterday. A lot of fun. I don't think Hassan Piker was there because, you know, if it's fun, I think he wants to firebomb it, not to. But we've got this Hassan Piker guy for you today. He's an extraordinary Democrat. He is. And the media, they love him. They want to date him. They want their daughters to date him, too. And their sons, for that matter. Here is the headline today from the Washington Examiner, the wonderful Washington Examiner. The headline is Hassan Piker called evil. They put evil in quotation marks after singing, quote, "We are Charlie Kirk." End quote. That's got a song, "We Are Charlie," who was assassinated by Democrat suicide attacker. You know, the lunatic Democrats. They're like Al Qaeda. Just amazing. "We Are Charlie Kirk" meme song at a live show. He was doing a live. It's a podcast. Everybody's got a podcast. Left wing Twitch streamer Hassan Piker faces renewed criticism after appearing to lead a live audience in singing a song associated with online mockery of the late conservative Charlie Kirk. He's late because he was shot and murdered by an assassin, and the Democrats applauded. They couldn't pick Charlie Kirk out of a lineup, couldn't quote him on anything. But the Democrat Party teaches that murder is positive, especially if it's somebody that didn't vote for Joe Biden or for Kamala Harris. The incident occurred during a recent stop on Hassan Piker's, listen to this, Fear and Live. Or is that Fear and Live? It's Fear and Live, Fear and Live. It's his, he's got his Fear ampersand live show. It's Fear and Live. It's like Fear and Loathing in Las Vegas, but unoriginal and just loathsome. Where video circulating online shows him performing the song "We Are Charlie Kirk" as members of the audience joined in. They're so funny, and that's they were spreading monkeypox at the same time, like it was, you know, herpes at another Democrat party in the hot tub. Piker's podcast co-host also appeared to laugh during the performance. They love murder. They really do. Piker appeared at San Francisco, naturally. San Francisco's Golden Gate Theater. There's nothing golden about it anymore. It's something else altogether. As part of the opening night of the tour's West Coast run, it's a tour. It's Fear and Loathing or something. Alongside fellow hosts Will Neff. Right? And QT Cinderella, gotta be a cross-dresser of color there. And Austin Show, these probably not. QT Cinderella, that's QT Cinderella, and Austin Show, along with Will Neff. They're hanging out with Hassan Piker. The song, released shortly after Kirk's assassination in Utah, was written in the style of a Christian power ballad to make it all the more mocking, you know, of Christianity and Christendom and Christians and of murder, because the Democrat Party is a bloodthirsty gang of gargoyles, and has since been widely used online as a meme targeting Charlie Kirk and his supporters. Hassan Piker, addressing a cheering crowd, led the audience in a chant referencing Charlie Kirk, singing, "We're Charlie Kirk and we carry the flame. We'll fight for the gospel. We'll honor his name." All right. Listen, because this is what these guys do. He was heard remarking that the moment felt like one of the most surreal of his life. That's sure. Find another one somewhere down the line. Now let's go to, because this is the Democrat Party and it's what they do, let's go to the Socialismos and soundbite number one. Here is Hassan Piker. This is in Portland, because he goes from place to place doing the same thing. He did the same thing at San Francisco's Golden Gate Theater, because, you know, San Francisco, open your golden gates, and fill in your own lyrics after that. Hassan Piker in Portland, wherever he goes, he's on tour mocking. I actually thought about this yesterday. I was gonna come in and say I've got some important news. Barack Obama was just shot by a sniper and killed on the back porch of his $20 million oceanfront. Which one? Estate. And it's very sad. But we're gonna make fun of it for the rest of the day. Now, just to point out that these guys, the Hassan Piker, is in good with the media, in good with the Democrats. I know that's repetitive and redundant and unnecessarily duplicative. But here's Hassan Piker in Portland this time, mocking the assassinated Charlie Kirk, because murder is fun. And then he was shot by a sniper's bullet. That Martin Luther King assassination. Let me tell you, do you know the best joke about the Martin Luther King assassination? Because there are so many of them that, and the mocking song about Martin Luther King assassination, who was assassinated by a Democrat Party presidential campaign volunteer, right? James Earl Ray and all that stuff, volunteer for the lifelong Democrat governor, racist, segregationist George Wallace, and then he went and killed Martin Luther King. There are no jokes about Martin Luther King's assassination. There are no mock songs about Martin Luther King's assassination. But the filthy, murderous, bloodthirsty left, well, they love this sort of thing. And here's Hassan, and the crowd, listen to the crowd. Honestly, it's, I know you don't think about theater fires and things like that, but here he is, Hassan Piker. He is again addressing the crowd of ghouls, many of whom are cross-dressers and have monkeypox. But here he is in Portland again. He's famous for saying again and again, Hassan Piker, that the United States of America deserved 9/11. That's September 11th, 2001, thousands of Americans killed. Also, I learned something on, I think it was the ABC World News program last night. I think that's right. that they have yesterday by DNA identified one more person from the World Trade Center that was killed by the Muslims on September 11th of 2001, hijacking planes, slashing throats, crashing the planes into the towers, right? And the Democrats are now on the side of Al-Qaeda. They really are. And Hassan Piker certainly is. But I learned something at ABC that a full 40% of the Americans killed on September 11th have still not been positively identified because, you know, the buildings collapsed and there are very big buildings and crushed, not a lot left of human beings. 40%. And what was the, well over 1,000 people murdered by the Muslim terrorists like Hassan Piker, Hassan Piker's friends, have still not been identified 25 years later. Isn't that wild? So 40% of the families of, you know, 9/11 families of people murdered by the terrorists have still not been positively identified. Now, you know, if your brother was there in the building and you haven't heard from him in 25 years, but still no positive ID on 40% of the people murdered on that day 25 years ago. Now, here's Hassan Piker, again, who is famous for being pro-terrorist and anti-American and pro-murder and pro-assassination, and a Democrat who campaigns with Democrats running for high office. Remarkable. But here he is telling the audience, all right, I've changed my mind. Okay, America didn't deserve 9/11. And the crowd boos and jeers him because they all believe that America did deserve September 11th, 25 years ago. Here's Hassan Piker.
0: America, it does not deserve 9/11. That's my new thing now.
8: Yeah, it's okay, America does not deserve 9/11. That's my new thing, he says. That's my new thing, that America doesn't deserve 9/11 anymore. And the crowd jeered and booed because they are, you know, they're Democrats, I think, is what they're just amazing. Mm-mm-mm. Now, they did the, I've got another soundbite, two soundbites for you. Hassan Piker, he apparently is singing the Charlie Kirk song, and nobody's firebombed his parents' house, but the, where is his parents' house in Syria? Where is filthy people? Where are these people that spawned this disease? But listen to this. Here's Hassan Piker, because he apparently has been criticized for singing the Charlie Kirk song, and now he wants to infuriate. This is the party of creating civil war. Everywhere they go, the left brings war and civil war and conflict in every country where they secure enough power, then the killings begin. Here's Hassan Piker. Oh, no, there's been backlash because I was mocking the assassination of Charlie Kirk and of course, Erica Kirk, the widow with the two children. The Democrats love death and murder. Here is Hassan Piker again.
6: I'm more respectful to Charlie Kirk than Erica Kirk is. I'm more respectful to Charlie Kirk than virtually every Republican out there who has tried to fill his shoes. You know what I mean? Yeah, these guys are all grifters. It's so funny that,
8: hey, there's that grifters
6: word
8: again.
6: Conservatives are like, how dare you guys? How dare you guys sing "We Are Charlie Kirk" at a rally?
8: Yeah. Yeah, so we're going to mock you, and it reminds me of the rape tents they set up at the Occupy Wall Street gatherings, because there are so many sexual assaults that they made it official. They said, yeah, and he's more respectful of Charlie Kirk than the widow Erica Kirk is. This guy is a criminal. He's going to, if he had a wife, I think he'd murder her. Hassan Piker, you know, like the Democrats in Fairfax, Virginia. Yeah, you're more respectful of Charlie Kirk than Erica Kirk is respectful of her late husband, her assassinated husband. And this is him showing how respectful he is, because Democrats use words, but they don't know what the words mean. Like, he used the word "I'm." And I don't think he knows what that means. It refers to him. More respectful. He doesn't know what the word respectful means. than Erica Kirk is while he is mocking before a live audience that actually the mental illness is so rampant that this miscreant criminal fills an auditorium or a theater with like-minded, I'm using the term advisedly, like-minded individuals who are also bloodthirsty ghouls. Charlie Kirk, who was called out for his vulgarity, and so I'm more respectful of Charlie Kirk than Erica Kirk is. That's his. She should sue him for, he's also another rich kid. You know, all these commie candy asses are all rich kids with their baby daddies buying $1 million places in New York and all that stuff. But here is, once again, Hassan Piker.
6: You're pearl clutching because this isn't like belittling Charlie Kirk's assassination or.
8: Right.
6: Mocking Charlie Kirk's assassination or celebrating Charlie Kirk's assassination.
8: Right.
6: This is, carrying the flame. Republicans hate when, you know, people give back like a fraction of the energy that they put out.
8: The opposite of the truth, 100% the opposite of the truth. These guys have been smearing, slandering, maligning, and laughing at the murder of people for so long that finally normal people had to start responding a little bit in kind, but only a little bit. This guy ought to be gassed, you know, like the gas chamber, maybe the electric chair. I know, we'll wait for him to murder people, but it shouldn't take long. Yeah, that's it. And this, again, this guy is a senior Democrat and a media figure, thanks to network news organizations and cable TV or news organizations. Remarkable stuff. Yeah, that's your Democrat Party. I got a lot more of these people. I even got the Reverend Al Sharpton. I got Reverend Al Sharpton because he's with this commie in Florida, Angie Nixon. No relation.
1: 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I'm saying it.
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19: Here's your KZRG forecast. Showers and thunderstorms continue to develop, some of them bringing some heavier downpours and maybe some gusty winds in some spots. Just a heads up here this morning, things getting a little bit slow. Through midday, we'll still have shower storms around. And actually, you may start to see some sunshine come in later. Highs will be in the low 90s with the heat index close to 100. Clouds and clear sky tonight, lows in the low 70s. Sunny and hot tomorrow, mid-90s, heat index near 105. More sunshine on Wednesday, low 90s. I'm meteorologist Ray Stajic of the KZRG Storm Center.
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8: All right. Yeah, you're... These people, can I just say, hey, the Reverend Al Sharpton, a multi-millionaire media figure, a journalist who doesn't speak English real good, and the Democrats love him. He's a racist and an anti-Semite. He started those Crown Heights riots where Democrats murdered a guy for being Jewish. That was years ago. And Tawana Brawley. Naturally, NBC says, I smell a journalist. He had this this lunatic woman on that Angie Nixon, who is a socialist running for high office in the state of Florida. And I've got the Reverend Al Sharpton talking to this woman, Angie Nixon. I need to hit pause for a second because I have several sound bites, the back and forth, and they lie so much. They're just, and the question is a lie. Al Sharpton is trying to form a question. He's not very good at thinking. So in his effort to form a question, he stumbled all over the place, might have invented a couple of words at the end of his rambling. It's difficult to imagine what the question was meant to be. And then Angie Nixon came on, no relation to Richard Nixon, came on and she lied. She lied immediately. And it was just like another lie that Abdul El-Sayed told last week that I shared with you. And where do you hear this? If these people are talking, they are lying. Just amazing. This is a big trouble. Kamala Harris staffer was on Meet the Press on Sunday. Remarkable stuff here. Wait till you hear this, because, you know, black voters and Democrats and all this. I've got a crazy moment about Telefrico. You know, Telefrico. How's he doing with black voters in Texas? Because it's getting weird out there.
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4: At 1 p.m. today, Treasury Secretary Scott Bessent is expected to unveil the White House's latest financial offensive, touting what he calls the toughest sanctions in history. And President Trump just posted on Truth Social, writing this, Iran is completely collapsing.
3: Fox's Alex Hogan at the White House. Firefighters try to corral the Hawk Fire in Reno, Nevada.
20: They continue to battle this dangerous and fast-moving wildfire. The fire broke out on Saturday, fueled by dry conditions and strong winds. And so far, it's scorched around 15,000 acres. Officials say the fire was human-caused, but wouldn't elaborate further as an investigation continues.
3: Fox's Max Gordon at the Incident Command Center in Reno. Six people have been injured. A number of structures have been damaged or destroyed. 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
21: Scattered showers today and highs into the upper 80s, partly cloudy tonight, lows into the upper 60s. I'm Joe Morgan. Here's what's trending on News Talk KZRG. Missouri ranks near the bottom of states in a pre-K education report. Chip Lupo of Wallet Hub says program quality is Missouri's weakest area.
22: Now, where it really drops off in terms of is quality. Quality benchmarks met. Requirement of school safety plans and audits, 48 out of 50.
21: He says the state fared best in access, noting 36% of school districts offer a pre-K program. Details on Missouri Nest show me today's podcast. Town halls are too dangerous. Kansas U.S. Senator Roger Marshall says he will not be doing any more traditional town halls. Marshall says not only are they a safety concern, but he claims they are non-productive. He has not held an in-person public town hall since March of last year, where people challenged him over federal job cuts, veteran and Ukraine. He now favors telephone town halls where meeting with selected groups during his statewide rural Kansas tour. Child left in a locked car. Two employees of the Pittsburgh Family Resource Center are behind bars after police said the kid was left unattended inside a locked vehicle. Police did not mention how long or anything about the car being hot, but temperatures were in the mid-90s at the time of the incident Wednesday. I'm Joe Morgan. Next news in less than 30 minutes on FM 102.9, 105.9, AM 1310, News Talk, KZRG.
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19: Here's your KZRG forecast. Showers and thunderstorms continuing to develop, some of them bringing some heavier downpours and maybe some gusty winds in some spots. Just a heads up here this morning, things getting a little bit slow. Through midday, we'll still have shower storms around. And actually, you may start to see some sunshine come in later. Highs will be in the low 90s with a heat index close to 100. Clouds and clear sky tonight, lows in the low 70s, sunny and hot tomorrow, mid-90s, heat index near 105. More sunshine on Wednesday, low 90s. I'm meteorologist Ray Stajic at the KZRG Storm Center.
0: Soak up the quiet while you can, because the Yellow Bus Convoy rolls out in just a few days. Get ready for the chaos with News Talk KZRG.

0: Well, got a whole lot of stuff to get to here today. I've got too much stuff. I feel like Rodney Dangerfield today. I tell you, I got too much. All right, let's go to the phones. Let's go to Bill, calling from Fort Calhoun, Nebraska. Billy, you're on the Chris Plank Show. Hey, man.
1: Hey, Chris. Good morning. Great show as usual. Hey, I just wanted to add something to your comment about how the Democrats are complaining about Trump taking business trips and pleasure trips together. My wife and I, a few years ago, were in Las Vegas, and we took a helicopter ride. Uh-huh. And we had to go around the Jack Nicholson golf course because Obama would routinely divert the plane off the books to land at Nellis Air Force Base there and then go play golf for a couple of days, and it'd all be off the books. And him and Muchel would take how many vacations on the taxpayer dime?
0: Right. Hawaii, and that's and he didn't have any business, any identifiable business, except lying to people, right? And Larry Sinclair.
1: Well, he took 120 of his closest friends with him too. So.
0: I got to tell you, and as soon as he left the White House, people rained tens of millions of dollars down on his head so he could buy, $15 million oceanfront mansions and Martha's Vineyard and I don't even know how much, $20 million Hawaii oceanfront mansion. You know, Bill, he bought the oceanfront mansion from Magnum P.I., from the TV show Magnum P.I.
1: Right.
0: And he tore it down because it was too nice. And built something bigger and more expensive and gaudier, and put in a break wall for the ocean, which is illegal in Hawaii. But nobody questioned it because, you know, crooked is easy when you're a Democrat, right, Bill?
1: Absolutely. Absolutely. God bless us. If we don't win the midterms and have these socialist communists in the Senate and in the House, we're going to be in trouble, aren't we?
0: Yeah, I would say that that's true, yeah, because the Democrat Party is not a pro-American party anymore. They're not on Team America at all. These guys, and they couldn't be bigger hypocrites if their goal were to become bigger hypocrites. Barack Obama and Yen, how dare Trump go to the Irish Open at the Trump International Golf Course in Ireland? Oh, and the Associated Press and ABC News are both upset. They should get back to paying Al Sharpton.
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4: News. I'm Therese Crowley. Final prosecution rebuttal witnesses in the Lindsay Clancy trial. Defense testimony that she was clearly psychotic when she killed her three children. That preceded it. Fox's Nate Foy in Plymouth.
5: The witness taking the stand will continue from Friday, and it's Dr. Avram Mack, a forensic psychiatrist, who testified on Friday that he believes that Lindsay Clancy was not suffering from postpartum psychosis and that she knew the difference between right and wrong.
4: President Trump hosting an all caps, Iran is completely collapsing. Treasury Secretary Bessent launching economic D-Day. And Ukraine President Zelensky says there'll be talks with Russia amid Russian attacks on the Black Sea. Prince Harry and Meghan Markle's role in returning to Britain from California now being described as private royals plus private citizens with some royal appearances. America's listening to Fox News.
6: We're heading for a high of 92. Heat index as high as 100. I'm Steve Scott. Here's what's trending on News Talk, KZRG. The creation of Joplin's fiscal 2027 budget continues. There's going to be a hearing on the budget this evening. Leslie Haas is the finance director for the city of Joplin. She says the funding for the city comes from a variety of sources.
7: Capital improvement sales tax, parks, stormwater sales tax. We are a pay-as-you-go city, so we collect that money. And then once we have that money, so we put that in reserves until we have enough to do those projects. And then we budget to do those projects. We're dipping into that money that we have collected in order to do those projects.
6: Public hearing starts tonight in the council chambers in City Hall at 602 South Main. Flock cameras, are they good or bad? Southwest Missouri Congressman Eric Burleson likes that they help police solve crimes and find missing kids.
8: That also tugs at my heartstrings. But what are we sacrificing here? We're sacrificing our individual personal liberty, our privacy, our rights. This is something that we really need to take a step back and say, we need to make sure that we're following the Constitution and we're not violating people's personal liberties here.
6: Burleson told News Talk KZRG he would support a temporary ban on the cameras until stronger privacy protections were put into place. I'm Steve Scott, News Talk KZRG.
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13: Here's your KZRG forecast. Showers and thunderstorms continue to develop, some of them bringing some heavier downpours and maybe some gusty winds in some spots. Just a heads up here this morning, things getting a little bit slow. Through midday, we'll still have shower storms around. And actually, you may start to see some sunshine come in later. Highs will be in the low 90s with the heat index close to 100. Clouds and clear sky tonight, lows in the low 70s. Sunny and hot tomorrow, mid-90s, heat index near 105. More sunshine on Wednesday, low 90s. I'm meteorologist Ray Stidjik and the KZRG Storm Center.
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0: Ah, yes. Yeah, the Iranians, they put a bounty of $10 million on the head of Barron Trump. And the Democrats and the news media, they don't have, but I repeat myself, they don't have a... I don't have a problem with any of that. None whatsoever. Just amazing stuff. In Washington, D.C., they complain about affordability. Everything's so unaffordable. And the Democrats and the city council are now going to put a deposit on all bottles that you buy at the grocery store and stuff. Plastic bottles, water bottles, Coke bottles. They want to make everything more expensive while they rail on about affordability because they're not very bright people. All right, Michael, let's go to the television. There are fun people calling out all over the place because Americans, you know. Let's go to Eric calling from Lubbock, Texas. Eric, you're on the Chris Plant Show.
14: Hey, Chris, when you had mentioned that about Barron Trump, and it brought me back to the days of 1993 and Chris Farley. You're going to be living in a van down by a river, and I was thinking, these guys, what is it going to take to capture these guys? And I thought, how many goats and bowls of rice and cucumbers and vegetables is it going to take to capture these guys?
0: The Iranian killers? I think that the Iranians know that the Democrat Party is their most important ally in the world. And as they threaten Barron Trump, you look at all the people Democrats been shooting, Donald Trump and Congressman Steve Scalise and Charlie Kirk and police all over the place, the Democrats, they probably figure that they don't have to send any Iranian terrorists. And you know, Eric, that we've arrested Iranians in the United States, in New York, that were sent here to assassinate Donald Trump, right? And now I think the Iranians might be thinking that some Democrat will step up and like do a Charlie Kirk kind of thing, because the Iranians know that the real bad guys in the world are the Democrat Party in the United States. And the most important ally that Iran has is the Democrat Party in the United States.
14: Maybe we can catch them with cans of blue and purple paint for their hair. Dangle that as bait. You know, come out of the woodwork. We got you here. You want some? Go get it.
0: And if you're successful,
14: get people out of the woodwork.
0: Do the Iranians give you cash money, American money, or do they give you goats?
14: Yeah, exactly. They've got nothing. Where are they getting the money from?
0: Well, you know, they're a country. They're still a country, and they have oil. And the Chinese back them, and the Russians back them, because communism and all that stuff. And the Democrat Party backs them. Maybe they're depending on the Democrat Party to pay the $10 million, the most reliable ally that Iran has. We were talking about it this morning, Eric, and we were reminded of Vicky the Goat. Harry Reid, when he was Senate Majority Leader for the Democrats, he had a goat in his Senate office that was dressed in fishnet stockings and lipsticked up, and it was handcuffed to a radiator in the old Senate office building. And Vicky the Goat, and poor Vicky, we don't know what happened to Vicky, but probably nothing good. And maybe the Iranians will pay in a herd of goats.
14: I was thinking more for food, not for pleasure.
0: Well, you must not vote Democrat then.
14: No, I don't. As always, Chris, it's great talking to you.
0: Thanks, Eric. But yeah, that's the torn fishnet stockings and Vicky the Goat. The Vicky the Goat. Yeah, and I do it. I keep, and good for them. I keep getting things because I live in D.C. from the Alliance for an Affordable D.C. And they want people to rally against this because the Democrats trying to make everything more expensive while they rail on about affordability, because they use the words, but they don't know what they mean. Just amazing stuff. Our Democrat Party. Very, very unwell. Yes, sir. So we got that. Yes, sir. That's these people. So many crazy things. You know, the Nike Corporation, they make shoes with a swoosh and, you know, Just Do It and all that stuff. What is this? Douglas Mackey on the Twitter over the weekend. Years ago, and Douglas Mackey says, I called the Nike top years ago, meaning that they were topping out as a company. Nike Corporation made Colin Kaepernick the face of the 30th anniversary campaign of Nike shoes with the swoosh. And hey, let's make Colin Kaepernick our guy. That's a good idea. They had a Betsy Ross sneaker. And they canceled the Betsy Ross sneaker because the Democrats are so anti-American that the suckers at Nike, that I think the lady at Nike must have gone over to Bud Light afterward. But let's make Colin Kaepernick the face of Nike after 30 years of Nike and the swoosh. That's a good idea. And then, hey, we've got a Betsy Ross shoe, but the Democrats hate Betsy Ross because she was a person, and they hate everybody. So Nike then canceled the Betsy Ross sneaker after making Colin Kaepernick the face of their anniversary. Then Nike partnered with Dylan Mulvaney, back to Bud Light over here. Isn't that amazing? And just amazing. And then the Nike Corporation, they set out goals, political goals. Nike Corporation, among their goals, 35% U.S. racial and ethnic minority representation in the corporate workforce. Oh, yeah, you got to have 35% in the corporate representation, the corporate workforce. 35% have to be racial and ethnic minorities because, you know, liberals are nothing if not racist. Isn't that great? And 30%

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2: Here is your KZRG forecast. Continuing to push on through our Monday with a leftover shower thunderstorm. Other than that, I think developing sunshine. Might see some clouds at times. Low 90s. Going to feel close to 100 as the humidity is back. Tonight, some clouds around, otherwise clear. Waking up in the low 70s on Tuesday morning. A little sticky on Tuesday. Sunshine mid-90s. Heat index near 105. Wednesday, sunshine, low 90s. Looks like the sun will return. Thursday, Friday, low to mid-90s. I'm meteorologist Ray Stajic in the KZRG Storm Center.
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0: right, we have returned, and today is, of course, Monday. It's August 24th, and it's 2026. That means it is my 7th wedding anniversary today. That's right, 7 years of blissful marriage after, 25 years of shacking up. And 7th wedding anniversary. What should I do? I don't have any big plan. Maybe I'll take my best girl to Trump's golf course in Ireland for dinner, something like that. Our 7th wedding anniversary, that is, that's great. It's kind of a big deal. Maybe I'll do something nice, something real nice. What is the, maybe the 7th anniversary is the good dinner anniversary. I'll have to look at that. All right, let's go, because Enes Kanter Freedom, a Turkish-American, now former National Basketball Association, NBA player, 6'10", Turkish-American. Enes Kanter Freedom went to a WNBA game last night where he was cheering on a nice woman who's a real basketball player, and a crazy leftist lunatic got in his face playing for the other team. And then the security came over and they dragged Enes Kanter Freedom out of the basketball game. Here is Enes Kanter Freedom.
1: Sophie Cunningham shot a three, and I put my hands up to celebrate, right? Literally, a couple position later, Natasha came back and started screaming and yelling and said, she's not going to sleep with you. And I was like, I am not trying to sleep with her. I'm just here to protect women and support her. And then obviously after that, she started yapping and she started to walk towards me. And literally I just got up, and then I was like, I'm just here to protect women, and that's all.
0: And that's all. And Enes Kanter Freedom was thrown out. This Natasha Cloud, named for a Soviet, got a Soviet first name. And Enes Kanter Freedom, who's wearing a T-shirt, looks like I wrote it, a black T-shirt, and on the chest it says, woman, noun, adult, human, female. See, he's pointing out that that's the Webster's definition of Webster's dictionary definition of what a woman is. I've used it 100 times myself. And it's great. Good for Enes Kanter Freedom, a Turkish American, who's actually Turkish American, actually born in Switzerland, and Turkish parents, and moved here as a teenager. And he gets it. He's not an idiot. He is an intelligent human being, a man. And he's trying to protect women and women's sports, but they've got all these women attacking him because, you know, it's like black people being members of the Democrat Party. You know, doesn't make any sense. And then yet these mostly LGBT women, really, they're just L, L, maybe G women in the WNBA. And then they say, oh, they're in favor of all this. Then Enes Kanter Freedom said, well, I'm a woman now. I want to play in the WNBA.
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3: We're entering an endgame. I'm Lisa Brady, Fox News. That's how Treasury Secretary Scott Bessent describes new sanctions on Iran in a post calling Economic D-Day the single greatest financial offensive ever marshaled against an adversary. He's scheduled to detail the sanctions an hour from now as a tug of war over the Strait of Hormuz continues, along with a U.S. blockade of Iranian ports.
4: The Vanguard, those two carrier strike groups, USS George H.W. Bush and the USS George Washington, who just arrived in theater from the Pacific with Lincoln heading home after more than 250 consecutive days at sea without a port call. President Trump has said the U.S. is close to a deal with Iran dozens of times over the past nearly 6 months of this conflict. Some economists predict with Iran's currency, the rial now at $2 million per U.S. dollar, Iran's economy will crash eventually.
3: Fox's Lucas Tomlinson at the White House. The new sanctions also aimed at punishing any countries that help Iran, which is threatening seismic retaliation. Meantime, Pakistan pushing to renew diplomatic efforts to reach a peace deal. President Trump threatening higher tariffs on Canadian products as a trade dispute intensifies.
5: Accusing Canada of ripping off the U.S. for years, President Trump says tariffs on cars, trucks, and steel imports will be increased to 50% starting January 1st. The president's announcement made on social media comes after higher import taxes kicked in on dozens of Canadian products shipped to the U.S. over the weekend.
3: Fox's Jared Helper burn at the White House. Canada's prime minister is vowing dollar-for-dollar retaliation beginning next month. The U.S. trade representative blames the breakdown in talks on the Canadians, saying they demanded restrictions on key U.S. goods. Schools are closed today in the Reno, Nevada area as crews battle a wildfire that exploded in size over the weekend. More than 90,000 people urged to evacuate. Firefighters are working to keep the Hawk Fire from jumping a main highway. 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
6: Topping out at 92 for the high today. I'm Steve Scott. Here's what's trending on News Talk, KZRG. The creation of Joplin's fiscal 2027 budget continues. Leslie Haas is Joplin's finance director. She told News Talk KZRG putting the budget together takes some time.
7: Developing our budget is actually about a six-month process. We start in April, so we start building the payroll budget, but at the same time, the departments are building their operations and capital budget. Finance department builds the revenue budget. And really the first step is developing the key initiatives. So those are the things that the departments want to accomplish.
6: Public hearing will be happening tonight at 6 at the City Council Chambers located at 6th and Main Street. The final budget should be in place in October. As the Route 66 Centennial brings more travelers through the area, how is the extra tourist traffic affecting iconic local spots? Nathan McDonald, owner of the historic 66 Drive-In Theater in Carthage, shares how the surge in visitors is impacting his business ahead of Labor Day.
8: It's been, from a tourist perspective, it's been a lot more tourist traffic. Our big event is actually Labor Day, but the road matters, right, for us.
6: The Neosho School District is partnering with the Newton County Sheriff's Office to provide school resource officers across the district for the new school year. The district says that deputies will help with school safety and emergency response, but they'll also be there to get to know students, support staff, and become familiar faces in the buildings. Steve Scott, News Talk, KZRG.
2: It's summertime. 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
12: Here's your KZRG forecast. Keep an eye on radar as we push on through our Monday. There could be a leftover shower thunderstorm through midday, early afternoon. Other than that, I think more the way of sunshine coming in. Highs will be in the low 90s. Heat index up near 100. I'm meteorologist Ray Stajic at the KZRG Storm Center.
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0: cheering for her like it's a football team arriving at the stadium for a big game. There is a deep sickness, I think, associated with this. And I think it's not just this, right? These people that are showing up to cheer for Lindsey Clancy are of a similar mind as the people who showed up to cheer for Luigi Mangione, that assassin, or celebrated on social media when Charlie Kirk got assassinated, or much less significantly, but still connected to me, Buck. They're the same women who say men are just as much of women as women are. They should be able to play women's sports. Their brains, they're wrong empathetically on everything.
1: Everything. Yeah.
0: It's scary.
1: Well, this is a good time to talk to you about something that's actually incredibly uplifting and important, and I am honored, and this show is honored to be a part of, and that is saving tiny babies. Well, I guess all babies are tiny, but you know what I mean, babies in the womb. Because that's what they are. They're just really small babies. And Preborn is out there recognizing that there's now the abortion pill. There's abortion at so many states. Massachusetts just formally, same state where Lindsey Clancy, by the way, is getting cheered by lunatics, just formally said abortion all 9 months of her pregnancy is lawful. So that's what we're up against. And we've got to save as many babies and bring as many little smiling boys and girls into this world as we possibly can. That's where Preborn comes in. It's an urgent mission, and they're doing it every day, and they're saving people, and they're saving the souls of people in the process. They need you. You are the pro-life community. You are the troops in this spiritual warfare. Can you please help Preborn? They give mothers who come into their clinics a free ultrasound, and then care and consideration and compassion. Say, have this baby. We will help you. Preborn will help you with this. You will not be alone. 80% of the moms who come into their clinics go, you know what? You're right. I'm going to have this baby. They don't go into an abortion clinic. They go to a Preborn clinic. More than 80% of the time when that mother sees her baby through ultrasound, she chooses life. It costs Preborn just $28 to do. If you can afford to, please consider a tax-deductible gift to Preborn of just $28. That covers one ultrasound. $140 would help five mothers make a better decision. To donate, using your cell phone, dial #250, say the keyword baby. That's #250, say the keyword baby.
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2: Here is your KZRG forecast. Continuing to push on through our Monday with a leftover shower thunderstorm. Other than that, I think developing sunshine. Might see some clouds at times. Low 90s. Going to feel close to 100 as the humidity is back. Tonight, some clouds around, otherwise clear. Waking up in the low 70s on Tuesday morning. A little sticky on Tuesday. Sunshine, mid-90s. Heat index near 105. Wednesday, sunshine, low 90s. Looks like the sun will return. Thursday, Friday, low to mid-90s. I'm meteorologist Ray Stajic in the KZRG Storm Center.
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4: Welcome back in, Clay and Buck. We're going to continue to take your calls. So many of you want to weigh in on this Lindsey Clancy mess. South Carolina primary tomorrow. Economic D-Day underway, as it has been described, against Iran. But let's go to Christelle in Mississippi.
5: Hey, Clay and Buck. Major dittos to you all. I just wanted to say I am straight Republican, raised Pentecostal in a good two-parent home, and I personally dealt with postpartum to where when she was about a week old, I was at an appointment, and a strong urge came over me to end me and my daughter's life because we were about to go to war, and it was going crazy in my head, and I didn't want to see her suffer. So what she did was wrong, but thank God I had the common sense to call my mom, and she immediately called my doctor, immediately got me on medicine, and they kept me in observation. I was scared of stairs because I was afraid I was going to, you know, throw us down the stairs.
4: But how long did, thank you for telling us this story, how long did that last for you?
5: A good month before the medicine kicked in.
4: And so you have how many children, now?
5: Just one, just her. She's my miracle baby.
4: And so, she's doing well and you're doing well?
5: Yes, sir. She's 9. I'm still taking my medicines. I'm scared to get off of it because it was literally like a split in my head. Like common sense was saying, Christelle, you'll go to hell for this. And the other side, well, you don't want to see her suffer. You don't want to see her suffer.
4: If you were on the jury, based on what you have seen from the Lindsey Clancy story so far, would you find her not guilty based on your experience?
5: I would say if it's legit, I would say reason of insanity in a mental institution for the rest of her life. But if I was her, oh, once my medicine kicked in, put me under the bus. Don't put me under. Put me under the jail. I don't want to be a part of society.
4: Would you show up and cheer for her like these women have at the trial?
5: No, I would show up and pray for her.
4: Thank you for the call. We'll have more calls when we come back. Thanks for hanging with us here on Clay and Buck.
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14: A record to run on. I'm Lisa Brady, Fox News. That's what Vice President J.D. Vance is pitching to midterm voters.
15: In just 18 months, we have seen an industrial renaissance all across the United States of America.
14: Visiting a manufacturing facility in Maine and aiming to counter Democrat messaging on affordability.
15: Our vision of America is that we want businesses and workers investing in their communities, investing in their homelands, and thriving together.
14: Vance also warning what's been accomplished could be undone. The vice president also noting that Maine borders Canada and saying what the Trump administration wants is a fair deal for cross-border trade. This is President Trump says cars, trucks, and steel imported from Canada will have tariffs increased to 50% beginning in January. The two countries accusing each other of derailing talks aimed at ending a trade dispute.
16: We made progress. We did make some progress in recent weeks. In the end, that momentum reversed, and we could not accept what the U.S. had offered, nor could we give what they asked.
14: Canada's Prime Minister Mark Carney warning of dollar-for-dollar retaliation beginning next month.
17: U.S. Trade Representative Jamieson Greer, who is leading negotiations with his Canadian counterpart, blamed Canada for the breakdown, saying Ottawa demanded restrictions on U.S. wine, dairy, and auto imports.
14: Fox's Jared Halpern at the White House. Treasury Secretary Scott Bessent set to detail new sanctions on Iran.
18: He wrote this in the Financial Times today, quote, total financial isolation can obviate the need for American force. But Iran is standing firm. Its new security chief says they will strike their Gulf neighbors if they joined U.S. efforts to further isolate the country. And its Persian Gulf Strait Authority warns vessels violating its arrangements in Hormuz, they could be fined or confiscated.
14: Fox Business's Lauren Simonetti. Bessent describes economic D-Day as part of an endgame. 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
19: Topping out at 92 for the high today. I'm Steve Scott. Here's what's trending on News Talk KZRG. The creation of Joplin's fiscal 2027 budget continues. Leslie Haas is Joplin's finance director. She told News Talk KZRG putting the budget together takes some time.
20: Developing our budget is actually about a 6-month process. We start in April, so we start building the payroll budget, but at the same time, the departments are building their operations and capital budget. Finance department builds the revenue budget, and really the first step is developing the key initiatives. So those are the things that the departments want to accomplish.
19: Public hearing will be happening tonight at 6 at the City Council Chambers located at 6th and Main Street. The final budget should be in place in October. As the Route 66 Centennial brings more travelers through the area, how is the extra tourist traffic affecting iconic local spots? Nathan McDonald, owner of the historic 66 Drive-In Theater in Carthage, shares how the surge in visitors is impacting his business ahead of Labor Day.
21: It's been, from a tourist perspective, it's been a lot more tourist traffic. Our big event is actually Labor Day, but the road matters, right, for us.
19: The Neosho School District is partnering with the Newton County Sheriff's Office to provide school resource officers across the district for the new school year. The district says that deputies will help with school safety and emergency response, but they'll also be there to get to know students, support staff, and become familiar faces in the buildings. Steve Scott, News Talk, KZRG.
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2: Here's your KZRG forecast. Keep an eye on radar as we push on through our Monday. There could be a leftover shower thunderstorm through midday, early afternoon. Other than that, I think more in the way of sunshine coming in. Highs will be in the low 90s. Heat index up near 100. I'm meteorologist Ray Stajic at the KZRG Storm Center.
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0: welcome back into Clay and Buck. Clay, we have a super quick turn here, so why don't you just tell everybody where you are taking us on this freeform improvisational radio journey that is the Clay and Buck show next.
1: There's a crazy WNBA story. Stop me if you've heard that. We also have loaded lines. I'll get to some of your calls, many different directions that we are headed to all when we shall return. 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
4: News. I'm Therese Crowley. President Trump posting in all caps, Iran is completely collapsing. Treasury Secretary Bessent calls it the end game with Iran. Every country's been given a timeline to shut down all business with Iran or be removed from the U.S. financial system. Senator John Barrasso tells Fox the goal.
5: Make Iran finally say, you're right, we were wrong, no nuclear weapon, straits open.
4: A battle of the expert psychiatrists at Lindsey Clancy's murder trial. Final prosecution rebuttal witness believes Clancy suffered a major depressive episode, unlike defense testimony that she was clearly psychotic when she killed her three children. Beef on the hoof. The USDA reopening a border crossing at Douglas, Arizona for cattle from Mexico, saying concerns about the new world screwworm have dropped enough. The closing made the cattle shortage worse and prices higher. 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
6: Becoming mostly sunny this afternoon and hot with a high of around 92. I'm Steve Scott. Here's what's trending on News Talk KZRG. Pay attention to pedestrians as school has started in the four states. Joplin Police Captain Austin Wolf tells News Talk KZRG.
7: Be mindful of pedestrians that are going to be in the roadways. There's going to be a lot more pedestrian traffic in the roadways, and just allow for some extra time, especially in residential neighborhoods. Watch speeds and just anticipate the unexpected with people that could be out in the road.
6: The public hearing starts at 6 o'clock tonight in the council chambers in the City Hall at 602 South Main. What is it on? It's a public hearing on the budget. Leslie Haas is the finance director for the city of Joplin. She says the funding for the city comes from a variety of sources.
8: Capital improvement sales tax, parks, stormwater sales tax. We are a pay-as-you-go city, so we collect that money. And then once we have that money, so we put that in reserves until we have enough to do those projects.
6: Good part of $39 billion belong to your family?
9: Missouri Treasurer Vivek Malik is asking the White House to help states identify the owners of millions of matured but unredeemed U.S. savings bonds. Many were purchased decades ago and later lost, forgotten, or left behind by people who died. Malik says states have the experience to track down owners and their heirs, but need additional information from the federal government. Missourians can also search for unclaimed money at showmemoney.com. Steve Smith, News Talk KZRG.
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10: I'm Dan Loney with Your Money Now. The markets are mixed, with some impact from the failed trade negotiations with Canada over the weekend. The Dow Industrial Average is up just slightly more than 100 points. The NASDAQ is off by 100. Shares of steel manufacturers Nucor and Steel Dynamics are slightly higher today. They're pushing higher in the wake of those failed trade negotiations, but both companies will be impacted when Canada sets retaliatory tariffs in place on steel on September the 8th. Shares of trucking companies are on the decline due to higher tariffs set in place by the U.S. government. Those are tied to a lifting of tariffs on Canadian vehicles by 50% on January the 1st. J.B. Hunt, Old Dominion Freight, and Knight Swift are all lower by between 2 and 5%. And Highmark Health Plans has a new president. Gus Giraldo joins the company after overseeing individual and family plans for Aetna. Highmark oversees insurance for 8 million people across six states. That's Your Money Now. Texting and roll.
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14: Here is your KZRG forecast. Continuing to push on through our Monday with a leftover shower thunderstorm. Other than that, I think developing sunshine. Might see some clouds at times. Low 90s. Going to feel close to 100 as the humidity is back. Tonight, some clouds around, otherwise clear. Waking up in the low 70s on Tuesday morning. A little sticky on Tuesday. Sunshine mid-90s. Heat index near 105. Wednesday, sunshine, low 90s. Looks like the sun will return. Thursday, Friday, low to mid-90s. I'm meteorologist Ray Stajic in the KZRG Storm Center.
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1: Welcome back in, Clay and Buck. Okay, I saw this happen late last night, Buck, and I could not believe it was real. I initially thought it was AI. Enos Cantor Freedom, a former first-round NBA draft pick. We've had some serious topics, so let's have some fun with the absurdity that remains the WNBA. Enos Cantor Freedom and Royce White are two former first-round NBA draft picks who have declared for the WNBA because the WNBA cannot define what a woman is. So Enos Cantor went to a game between the Chicago, whatever they're called, and the Indiana Fever. By the way, Caitlin Clark, 30 points, 10 assists for a fifth time. The entire rest of the WNBA combined, there have been four games where somebody has posted 30 points and 30 or more points and 10 or more assists. Okay. Not bad for the 11th best guard in the league. The players voted her the 11th best guard in the league because she's white and straight and they hate her. Okay. So Enos Cantor is there. Buck, he is wearing a shirt that just says woman, and it has a definition of what a woman is. Did you see this picture? It is really funny.
15: It answers the question, what is a woman, with a dictionary definition of what, in fact, a woman is.
1: So a player for the Chicago, I think they're called the Sky, the Chicago yeah. Sky team. She gets mad at Enos Cantor. 6'11". Some of these pictures and videos you have to see to believe. I've got a bunch of them up at Clay Travis on X. You go there, you scroll down, you can see it all. But this is what had happened last night. A player named Natasha Cloud was angry at him, ran at him, cursing and screaming at him. And he was kicked out of the game, even though he didn't do anything that I could see. But this is what it sounded like if you happen to be listening to the broadcast of the game last night, cut three.
16: Right before the break, this was the scene inside Wintrust Arena after Natasha Cloud got that bucket. She wanted her voice heard. We have talked about the conversations surrounding the W. That is Enos Cantor in the building today. And he has voiced how he's felt about the situation. Natasha Cloud voicing her opinion as well. Cantor was just escorted out.
1: Okay, so he was kicked out of the game, Buck, for wearing a shirt that defined what a woman is by a woman's basketball player who was angry that he was defining what a woman was to try to make sure that men are not able to play in the WNBA. He was asked about, I mean, I feel gone so far down the absurd rabbit hole that it's like, even I am in disbelief that this is going on.
15: This is funny. Sophie Cunningham, this is according to Enos Kanter, who spoke to Fox News. Sophie Cunningham shot a three, and I put my hands up to celebrate. Literally a couple of possessions later, Natasha came back and started yelling and screaming and said, she's not going to sleep with you.
1: We have the audio of that. Yeah, oh, cut five. Play. This is Enos Kanter. Listen.
17: It was towards the end of the third quarter. Sophie Cunningham shot a three. I put my hands up to celebrate, right? Literally a couple positions later, Natasha came back and started screaming and yelling and said, she's not going to sleep with you. And I was like, I am not trying to sleep with her. I'm just here to protect women and support her. And then obviously after that, she started yapping and she started to walk towards me. And literally I just got up and then I was like, I'm just here to protect women, and that's all. And then she started to yell. She started to use some very heavy language. She started to actually cuss. And I was very shocked that there were a lot of kids and there were a lot of teenagers was at that game. And I just cannot believe that she was just cussing and using those F-bombs in front of all these kids.
1: Okay, so Buck, we've got maybe one more cut here. Of Enos Kanter Freedom says, this is on Laura Trump's show on Fox News, that Sophie Cunningham is, quote, an American hero. Listen.
18: Cut seven. First of all, I want to say she's an American hero.
19: Yes.
18: Everywhere she goes, I see now a lot of people are coming out and actually defending her. But obviously, if you're standing up for something that you believe in, you're going to get hate all the time. But I think she's inspiring not only the players in WNBA, but girls from all over the world. Not only in America, because I get so many messages and they're saying that from all over the world. Wow. They're saying, now, hey, if you ever see Sophie, can you please say hi to her?
1: Okay, but can you believe, like, as someone who is not in the day-to-day fray of sports, can you believe that we have reached
15: certainly not
1: a point
15: of the WNBA, yes.
1: Well, I mean, even me, look, did you see the meme that went super viral of two people that are having a conversation and one of the people just can't believe what the other person is saying and somebody just put 2019 on the girl who can't believe everything that's being said, and somebody else wrote 2026 on the person who's telling, like if you just go back to 2019 and you think of all the crazy things that have happened since 2019, 7 years later, it feels like our narrative cycle is just so accelerated and moving towards crazier every single day that it's almost hard to go back to 2019 and explain how we got to a position where the WNBA is so committed to not saying what a woman is that they have allowed men to declare themselves eligible for the WNBA draft and somehow cheering a player who said men shouldn't be able to compete in women's sports, as Enos Kanter was doing, leads to a WNBA player cursing him out and getting him kicked out of the game as he is standing there in a shirt that defines what a woman is, something that the WNBA could end a lot of this chaos with if they could just define what a woman is. Even I cannot believe that we have entered into a world where this is a day-to-day interaction. And even, by the way, how can you justify kicking him out of the game when all he did was stand up and celebrate one of the players making a three-point shot? And then he just got screamed at. I don't understand why he was ejected from the game.
15: I guess they would say it's a private venue and for the purposes of crowd control. I mean, I'm sure they have some thin justification for it. I agree with you. That seems totally... They should definitely refund his ticket. Not that he cares, but they should... Whatever he paid, although he was pretty close. Probably cost him courtside at that game. Probably cost you a couple $100. So there's a refund, I think, in his future. But for I'm curious too. Why would this? Why is this particular player? Is there some backstory here? But is she also? Her name is Cloud, and she plays for the Sky. That's kind of a funny coincidence.
1: Yeah, it's kind of funny.
15: Sorry. Side note. But the animosity here is what exactly? Like, what? Why did this come from her? Do we know? Do we have any sense on the backstory as to why she would do this? It's just that. You see what I'm saying? Has she been very outspoken about this?
1: Why is she particularly triggered by this? He says it all started when he was cheering Sophie Cunningham and she started screaming, "She's not going to sleep with you," which is

0: think if you murder children, period, I don't care what your motivation is. That kid was 5. That kid was 3. That kid was 8 months old. I hate to be graphic, but she sent her husband out to go do an errand so that she could have those kids to herself. It takes, Buck, you mentioned this off air, but I do think it takes a long time to strangle someone to death with an exercise
1: band. People don't understand the degree of violence and ferocity involved in this act against these children as well. The viciousness, because a lot of these women, they just have no idea what violence is like in real life. The ones who are out there with these posters and placards and everything else. This is not a true crime TV show. This was actually done to 3 children. Clay, I agree with you 100% on all the things you just said. I think that child murder should be the most heavily punished crime in the entire, you know, in the entire legal book. I think that child murder is as evil as anything can possibly be.
0: I would, again, I wish, if you're listening to us right now and you are in state legislatures, as many people are, make child murder strict liability. Do away with a mental defense. It is such a heinous crime. I think it should be strict liability. Again, if we're going to say if you sleep with a 16-year-old and that 16-year-old lies to you when you're 22 and says that she's 19, it's still a crime. I've been involved in some of these cases as a criminal defense attorney. Strict liability is very difficult to handle because there isn't a mental capacity to it. I think murdering children should be a strict liability defense. I don't care what you did. You should. I got a lot of things that I want to say that I cannot say without making FCC violations. But this case, to me, is not a complicated one.
1: I agree.
0: And I will tell you, as we go to break, our friends at Good Ranchers are doing incredible work. 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
4: Here is your KZRG forecast. Continuing to push on through our Monday with a leftover shower thunderstorm. Other than that, I think developing sunshine. Might see some clouds at times. Low 90s. Going to feel close to 100 as the humidity is back. Tonight, some clouds around, otherwise clear. Waking up in the low 70s on Tuesday morning. A little sticky on Tuesday. Sunshine mid-90s. Heat index near 105. Wednesday, sunshine, low 90s. Looks like the sun will return. Thursday, Friday, low to mid-90s. I'm meteorologist Ray Stajic in the KZRG Storm Center.
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6: Welcome back into Clay and Buck. So we've got calls and we've got talkbacks and so many things. Oh, my. 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We have Scott Bessent, though, some of the economic stuff that Scott Bessent's talking about. 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
17: Calling it Operation Economic Outcast. On Lisa Brady, Fox News. Treasury Secretary Scott Bessent just outlining new sanctions on Iran and secondary sanctions on countries and entities that aid the regime.
18: Every country has a defined timeline to shut down activities we have identified. If they do not take action, we will do so unilaterally through Treasury authorities.
17: Using money laundering as an example of help for Iran that has to stop.
18: Any entity that facilitates money laundering on behalf of Iran will be removed from the U.S. dollar system. The clock just started ticking.
17: He says President Trump is calling world leaders as part of a level setting, a setting of expectations with countries that may be impacted. Bessent declining to say which countries or to confirm timelines, but he's signaling U.S. patience is limited and that no one is above the reach of sanctions. Iran has already warned of seismic retaliation for the economic isolation campaign. Earlier, Iran's currency hit a record low. Vice President J.D. Vance says he thought the U.S. and Canada had a deal on trade, but that Canada made last-minute demands he calls unreasonable, and that the U.S. just wants a fair deal.
19: If you look at the amount of tariffs that have been applied, not just on Maine, but on a lot of our northern states that are doing cross-border trade with Canada, Canada and China have been the two worst countries when it comes to trade policy anywhere in the world. What a shame that is.
17: The vice president visiting a manufacturing facility in Maine ahead of the midterm elections. Canada's prime minister accusing U.S. negotiators of making demands Canada could not meet. He's vowing retaliation for higher tariffs as President Trump warns of another increase beginning January 1st. Multiple ICE sources just confirming to Fox more than 1,300 arrests of illegal immigrants over 2 weeks in Virginia and Maryland, including nearly 400 with criminal convictions or pending criminal charges. 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
20: Sunny and hot today. We have a high of 92, overnight lows of 74. I'm Ted Borges. Here's what's trending on News Talk KZRG. Pay attention to pedestrians as school has started in the four states. Joplin Police Captain Austin Wolf tells News Talk KZRG.
21: Be mindful of pedestrians that are going to be in the roadways. There's going to be a lot more pedestrian traffic in the roadways, and just allows for some extra time, especially in residential neighborhoods. Watch speeds and just anticipate the unexpected with people that could be out in the roadways.
20: Meanwhile, nationwide discussions surrounding flock cameras continue. Joplin Mayor Rob O'Brien addresses where the city stands on potential state or federal action.
22: Well, that, you know, I think they're looking at it at either the federal or state level. And certainly if that becomes an issue that rises at either one of those levels to ban them, then obviously Joplin will follow.
20: Well, there was a fatal fire in southeast Kansas. A family of three is now dead following the blaze at the home in Neosho County, Kansas, near the Galesburg area. Firefighters got the call at around 1:30 in the morning. As details become available, News Talk KZRG will keep you up to date. 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
24: Here's your KZRG forecast. Keep an eye on radars. We push on through our Monday. There could be a leftover shower thunderstorm through midday, early afternoon. Other than that, I think more in the way of sunshine coming in. Highs will be in the low 90s. Heat index up near 100. I'm meteorologist Ray Stajic at the KZRG Storm Center.
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9: Here is your KZRG forecast. Continuing to push on through our Monday with a leftover shower thunderstorm. Other than that, I think developing sunshine. Might see some clouds at times. Low 90s. Going to feel close to 100 as the humidity is back. Tonight, some clouds around, otherwise clear. Waking up in the low 70s on Tuesday morning. A little sticky on Tuesday. Sunshine mid-90s. Heat index near 105. Wednesday, sunshine, low 90s. Looks like the sun will return. Thursday, Friday, low to mid-90s. I'm meteorologist Ray Stajic in the KZRG Storm Center.
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0: Welcome back in, Clay and Buck. We got a couple of good talkbacks and calls. James in Louisville's been asking for a while. I like your idea here from a legal perspective. James, fire away.
11: Yeah, Buck, I know y'all's job is, Clay and Buck's job is wordsmithing. A lot of people don't know what strict liability is. I kind of do because I had the same education as you. So I think what would go across America a lot better would be this idea of not guilty by reason of insanity. Now, I know I didn't do the research, but there are a few states that allow guilty but insane, and that's what needs to sweep the nation. I know you were talking about with strict liability with regard to children, you know, the murder of children, but I'm talking a little bit more broadly, even with adults, that because they have to receive some form of punishment or at least court oversight to their treatment if they truly are insane. You know, if medically speaking, if that is acknowledged in the case. There's one particular case here in Louisville, Kentucky, in my town, where this fellow, a street person who has had 24 arrests, violent assault on people, where he sent people to the hospital. He comes up every couple times a year on TV, says, well, there he is. He got arrested again for beating up some woman or some man with a pipe or something like that, stabbing him. But he's going to get out.
12: Yeah. And I think this, thank you for the call, James. I don't think it's a bad idea. Guilty, but insane. So there's still consequence. There's a great story out there. I read a while back, Buck, that the elimination of insane asylums, because the idea is, oh, we don't need insane asylums anymore, directly corresponds with a large increase of violent crime in many places, right? It used to be we had a lot of people who were in insane asylums. Now we basically don't. Pam in Anchorage, we were talking with Rutt over the weekend. He dropped a child off at college. I know a lot of you are dropping kids off. Pam's got a comment. Let's play that.
13: Hey, Clay, I apologize if I missed this. You may have already spoken about it. But how did you do dropping your son off at college? I saw your posting about buying him the big screen TV. Did you hold it together? Were you channeling your inner Buck? And no tears were shed that day? Or fill us in if you haven't already.
12: Thank you for asking. I dropped off the oldest at college on Saturday, Buck. I didn't cry. He's close to home. He's not that far away. I think that factors in. Also, it's way easier to stay in touch. You'll like this. Did I say this on the air? What do you think a 32-inch flat-screen television that my son wanted?
14: I saw your post, like $100, right?
12: $88.
14: Yeah.
12: 32-inch flat-screen television. My son has a couple of roommates. They all wanted to have their own television in the room. $88 for a 32-inch flat-screen television. Really pretty remarkable. I know we've got a lot to get to, but it went well. I hope all of you are doing well. This is my oldest, so I still have two at home. Go headed to a football game now. Appreciate y'all. Be back tomorrow.
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19: A warning to other nations. Lisa Brady, Fox News, as the Trump administration rolls out new sanctions intended to isolate Iran's economy.
20: All countries, companies, and financial institutions with links to Iran are on the clock.
21: An economic engagement of any kind with this murderous regime will expose those responsible to the full reach of American power.
20: Treasury Secretary Scott Bessent says those consequences could include secondary sanctions and isolation from the U.S. economy.
21: No nation should expect to enjoy the rewards of our system while helping those who seek to destroy it.
20: Bessent did not publicly share timelines or deadlines for U.S. partners to cut ties with Iran.
19: Fox's Jared Halpern at the White House. China, Turkey, and the United Arab Emirates are among Iran's largest trading partners. Hardline Iranian officials say any country's support for the new sanctions will be considered an act of war.
22: The secretary of Iran's National Security Council saying today, quote, if the economic war continues, not a single drop of oil will be exported, neither through the Strait of Hormuz, nor from anywhere in the Persian Gulf.
19: Fox's Jonathan Hunt in Tel Aviv. This is a trade dispute with Canada deepens, with each side blaming the other for a breakdown in talks. Canada's prime minister warning of retaliation as President Trump threatens another increase in tariffs beginning in January after a 50% hike on a variety of Canadian goods that already kicked in. President Trump turning attention to school choice.
23: And we want every parent to have the power to send their child to a high-quality school that shares their values. So important.
19: Holding a Rose Garden event to highlight progress made during his second term, including a tax credit aimed at expanding school choice passed by Republicans in Congress as part of a larger bill last year. 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
10: Sunny and hot today. We have a high of 92, overnight lows of 74. I'm Ted Bohorquez. Here's what's trending on News Talk KZRG. Pay attention to pedestrians as school has started in the four states. Joplin Police Captain Austin Wolf tells News Talk KZRG.
24: Be mindful of pedestrians that are going to be in the roadways. There's going to be a lot more pedestrian traffic in the roadways, and just allows for some extra time, especially in residential neighborhoods. Watch speeds and just anticipate the unexpected with people that could be out in the roadways.
10: Meanwhile, nationwide discussions surrounding flock cameras continue. Joplin Mayor Rob O'Brien addresses where the city stands on potential state or federal action.
25: Well, that, you know, I think they're looking at it at either the federal or state level. And certainly if that becomes an issue that rises at either one of those levels to ban them, then obviously Joplin will follow.
10: Well, there was a fatal fire in southeast Kansas. A family of three is now dead following the blaze at the home in Neosho County, Kansas, near the Galesburg area. Firefighters got the call at around 1:30 in the morning. As details become available, News Talk KZRG will keep you up to date. 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
9: Here's your KZRG forecast. Keep an eye on radar as we push on through our Monday. There could be a leftover shower thunderstorm through midday, early afternoon. Other than that, I think more in the way of sunshine coming in. Highs will be in the low 90s. Heat index up near 100. I'm meteorologist Ray Stajic at the KZRG Storm Center.
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11: Here is your KZRG forecast. Continuing to push on through our Monday with a leftover shower thunderstorm. Other than that, I think developing sunshine. Might see some clouds at times. Low 90s. Going to feel close to 100 as the humidity is back. Tonight, some clouds around, otherwise clear. Waking up in the low 70s on Tuesday morning. A little sticky on Tuesday. Sunshine mid-90s. Heat index near 105. Wednesday, sunshine, low 90s. Looks like the sun will return. Thursday, Friday, low to mid-90s. I'm meteorologist Ray Stajic in the KZRG Storm Center.
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13: 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And yeah, oil's getting through the Strait of Hormuz. 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
18: Economic asphyxiation. I'm Lisa Brady, Fox News. That's how the U.S. Treasury Secretary describes the next move against Iran.
19: We are launching an economic onslaught against Iran's financial connections around the globe.
18: Secretary Scott Bessent says the clock is ticking for countries and entities to sever economic ties with Iran or face their own consequences, including possible secondary sanctions, adding that no one is above being held accountable.
20: But the big question here is how does the U.S. get Russia and China on board? They are the critical nations in terms of supporting Iran. Russia, as it continues to prosecute its war in Ukraine, and China, as it continues to look towards Taiwan, both have vested interests in keeping the U.S. tied up with Iran.
18: Fox's Jonathan Hunt in Tel Aviv. The U.S. and Canada blaming each other for a breakdown in trade talks.
21: Treasury Secretary Scott Bessent says President Trump wants Canadian leaders to negotiate in good faith following a breakdown in talks last week.
22: They were offered quite a good deal last week. They chose to reject it.
21: Higher import taxes hit dozens of Canadian products over the weekend. Canada's Prime Minister Mark Carney says his government will respond dollar for dollar and says Canada will only return to the negotiating table when the U.S. has the right attitude.
23: We could not accept what the U.S. had offered. Nor could we give what they asked.
21: Carney also says he intends to expand trade relationships with the EU and other partners.
18: Fox's Jared Halpern at the White House. The judge just denying a defense motion for a mistrial in the case against Lindsay Clancy, the Massachusetts mother charged with murder in the deaths of her three young children. The defense claims postpartum psychosis. Closing arguments are expected this week. A mixed finish on Wall Street. The Dow up 139 at the bell. 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
24: A lot of rain this morning for some of us. Gradually getting warmer as we progress through the day. I'm Cy Albright. Here's what's trending in News.KZRG at 3:02. Fatal fire in southeast Kansas this morning, claiming the lives of a family of three near the Galesburg area in Neosho County. Firefighters called to that home around 1:30 this morning. They haven't released any names. They're still working to determine how the fire started. But again, a fatal fire in southeast Kansas claimed the lives of three people early this morning. It's time to talk budget. Joplin City Council holding a public hearing tonight. Let you speak on their $170 million fiscal year 2027 budget, which is, again, 8% less than last year. Why? Well, federal ARPA dollars are starting to really wind down. Public safety, though, one of the largest expenses. We'll tell you just how much coming up here in less than 30 minutes. Also tomorrow, voters in Ottawa County, Oklahoma, going to decide whether or not to raise the county's sales tax by 1 cent to pay a nearly $40 million civil rights judgment. That debt stems from the 2015 death of Terrell Ellis, who died from pneumonia and septic shock after repeatedly seeking medical help inside the county jail. A federal appeals court upholding that verdict earlier this year, this tax would add $1 to a $100 purchase and remain through 2042. Again, that's on the ballot tomorrow in Ottawa County, Oklahoma. I'm Ty Albright for News Talk KZRG.
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11: Here's your KZRG forecast. Keep an eye on radar as we push on through our Monday. There could be a leftover shower thunderstorm through midday, early afternoon. Other than that, I think more in the way of sunshine coming in. Highs will be in the low 90s. Heat index up near 100. I'm meteorologist Ray Stajic at the KZRG Storm Center.
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4: 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We're going to be joined by Joplin City Manager Nick Edwards. 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We're also going to be looking at some crime and three dead in a local house fire.
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13: Here's your KZRG forecast. Plenty hot throughout the course of the week. We'll see a generally clear sky tonight, a low of 74. Lots of sunshine, hot and humid weather on Tuesday. 96 the high, heat index levels to 104. There could be a couple scattered storms crossing the area Tuesday night. Nothing too widespread, though.

0: But any storm could be strong, a low of 72. Sunny hot conditions on Wednesday, your high up to 93. Clear Wednesday night, low near 70. And sunny and hot Thursday, a high of 92. Sunshine Friday, low 68, highs up in the mid-90s. I'm meteorologist Mark Thibodeau in the KZRG Storm Center.
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5: The clock is ticking. I'm Lisa Brady, Fox News. That message from Treasury Secretary Scott Bessent saying the U.S. is putting countries and other entities on notice to cut economic ties with Iran or face financial consequences.
6: We are going to hold everyone accountable, and this is economic asphyxiation of this regime.
5: Iran remains defiant, warning any support for the new sanctions will be considered an act of war.
7: The Secretary of Iran's National Security Council writing today, quote, if the economic war continues, not a single drop of oil will be exported, neither through the Strait of Hormuz nor from anywhere in the Persian Gulf. But the pressure is beginning to tell in Iran. Inflation is skyrocketing. The availability of goods is dropping just as fast.
5: Fox's Jonathan Hunt in Tel Aviv. The U.S. Supreme Court just clearing the way for an executive order restricting mail-in voting. However, the decision appears to leave room for more challenges in court with time running out to make changes ahead of the midterms. Closing arguments expected this week at the trial of Lindsey Clancy, the Massachusetts mom charged with murdering her three young children, the defense claiming postpartum psychosis.
8: The court ended for the day with one of the prosecution's final two experts, forensic psychologist Dr. Kirk Heilburn. Now, Dr. Kirk says after interviewing Lindsey Clancy and reviewing her records, he testified he does not believe Clancy killed her three children because a male voice commanded her. He noted experiencing a temporary auditory hallucination and never before or after is very, very rare. Instead, Dr. Heilburn testified he believes Clancy was attempting suicide and deliberately wanted to take her children with her.
5: Fox's Brian Yenis at the courthouse in Plymouth, where at one point today the judge rejected a defense motion for a mistrial. 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
9: Had some good rain this morning. Sun's out, feeling muggy. I'm Sahil Albright, and here's what's trending on News Talk KZRG at 4:02. Three people dead after a fatal fire in southeast Kansas. It took place in Neosho County near the Galesburg area. Firefighters got the call about a grass fire around 1:30 this morning. They quickly upgraded that call as they found a house fully engulfed in flames. Again, three people have perished. Authorities have not released released their names. The investigation continues. There's a new lead emerging in a decades-old murder case with a direct connection to Southwest Missouri. Take you back to September of 92. That's when 21-year-old Tammy Zywick's body was found along I-44 in Lawrence County. Now, she first disappeared 9 days prior while driving from Chicago to Iowa. Her car was found abandoned on I-80, so it's not clear how it made it all the way to our area. But a person of interest now, Terry Belinsky, she actually died in 2014, was known to have hitchhiked. The FBI also has details on a man possibly connected to it. But again, a 34-year-old cold case there. 21-year-old Tammy Zywick's body found along I-44 in Lawrence County back in 92. The FBI is still offering a reward for more info. Speaking of more info, go to Joplin City Hall tonight, 6 o'clock, public hearing for the next fiscal year budget. If you want to make your voice heard, you can do just that. I'm Cy Albright for News.KZRG.
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19: Here's your KZRG forecast. Plenty hot again this week, and it looks mostly dry. A generally clear sky tonight, a low of 74. Lots of sunshine, hot, humid weather Tuesday, 96 the high, heat indices to 104. Sunny on Wednesday, maybe an isolated storm, a high of 93. I'm meteorologist Mark Thibodeau in the KZRG Storm Center.
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1: Fox News, I'm Tom Graham. Nearly 90,000 people have been asked or ordered to leave their homes in Nevada. The so-called Hawk Fire continues to rage near Reno. Fox Weather's Max Gordon.
2: Dry conditions and strong winds fueled the fire. Officials say it was human caused, but wouldn't elaborate further as an investigation continues. Six people have been injured, three firefighters and three civilians.
1: A wildfire burning more than 15,000 acres so far. President Trump says his administration is taking steps to expand school choice as millions of students return to class.
3: The United States spends more money on education than any other country in the world by double, and our results should be better than they are.
1: Parents are eligible for a federal tax credit to cover tuition and other costs of private schools. Opponents, though, fear the money will be taken from traditional public schools. 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

0: Warming up after all that rain this morning that some of us saw. I'm Ty Albright. Here's what's trending in News Talk KZRG at 431. Of course, you should be home with the kiddos now. But again, remember this first week of school, everybody getting used to their new routines. So take it slow, especially, of course, in those school zones. Make sure you stop behind those buses when they're picking up and dropping off. Tomorrow, big day for Ottawa County voters. Not only do Republicans return to the polls to settle an expensive nomination fight for governor, Democrats are picking a U.S. Senate nominee. And also, Ottawa County voters specifically are going to decide whether or not the county sales tax gets raised by 1 cent to pay a nearly $33 million civil rights judgment. Now, that stems from the 2015 death of Terrell Ellis, who died from pneumonia and septic shock after repeatedly seeking medical help inside of the Ottawa County Jail. Now, again, this tax would add $1 to a $100 purchase and remain in effect through 2042. A lot of people on our Facebook page asking why are they responsible for what the county has made a mistake on. You can join that conversation, news.kzrg.com. Also join the conversation at the Joplin City Council meeting tonight, 6 o'clock, public hearing on the $171 million fiscal year 2027 budget. I'm Cy Albright, news.kzrg.
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6: Here's your KZRG forecast. Plenty hot throughout the course of the week. We'll see a generally clear sky tonight, a low of 74. Lots of sunshine, hot and humid weather on Tuesday. 96 the high, heat index levels to 104. There could be a couple scattered storms crossing the area Tuesday night. Nothing too widespread, though, but any storm could be strong, a low of 72. Sunny, hot conditions on Wednesday, your high up to 93. Clear Wednesday night, low near 70. And sunny and hot Thursday, a high of 92. Sunshine Friday, low 68. Highs up in the mid-90s. I'm meteorologist Mark Thibodeau in the KZRG Storm Center.
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0: halls, creating moments of connection for those that lived through 9/11 and educational opportunities for those that were maybe not born or too young to remember. Now, this journey represents more than remembrance. It is a bridge between generations and a reminder that the spirit of service embodied by the FDNY and people like Frank Siller's brother, firefighter Stephen Siller, he died that day, and so many others, continues to inspire Americans. Look, this great work only continues through your generosity. 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You want to make one big donation, that's awesome. Or maybe just give up two Starbucks a month and give 11 bucks a month so this great work continues. Please go to their website, especially in this 25-year anniversary year of 9/11. And just do it because we want to always honor those that risk their lives for our communities and our country. It's the letter T, the number two, the letter T.org. The letter T, the number two, the letter T.org for the Tunnel to Towers Foundation.
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3: 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Oh, he stopped the president from saving taxpayers' money. He's demanding that the president follow Joe Biden's mindless dictates.
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6: Here's your KCRG forecast. Plenty hot throughout the course of the week. We'll see a generally clear sky tonight, a low of 74. Lots of sunshine, hot and humid weather on Tuesday. 96 the high, heat index levels to 104. There could be a couple scattered storms crossing the area Tuesday night. Nothing too widespread, though, but any storm could be strong, a low of 72. Sunny, hot conditions on Wednesday, your high up to 93. Clear Wednesday night, low near 70. And sunny and hot Thursday, a high of 92. Sunshine Friday, low 68, highs up in the mid-90s. I'm meteorologist Mark Thibodeau in the KCRG Storm Center.
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8: Things up for today. Hannity tonight, 9 Eastern on the Fox News Channel. We are loaded up. All right. Radicalism, socialism, speaking to people on the street is very entertaining and fun. Brianna Lyman will do that. Tim Scott will join us today. Senator, South Carolina, Reince Priebus, Riley Gaines, Nancy Grace will join us. I'm telling you, this Lindsey Clancy case, it's not a slam dunk. I'm telling you, there's going to be a twist in this that nobody expects. Mark my words. Don't get your hopes up. Anyway, all coming up tonight, 9 Eastern. Hannity on Fox. We'll see you tonight. Set your DVR. Back here tomorrow. Thank you for making this show possible.

0: Now, we all see the rise of anti-Semitism worldwide. 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
2: I'm Dan Loney with Your Money Now. Equifax has agreed to a proposed $100 million class action settlement that it miscalculated credit scores due to a coding glitch. Approximately 4 million consumers during a three-week period in 2022 were impacted before the error was corrected. A judge must still approve the settlement. Equifax did not admit any wrongdoing as part of the settlement. Box offices in North America have set a record for the month of August. Data shows $1.1 billion in ticket receipts so far this month, and that surpasses the record from 2016 at $1.019 billion. This year, the industry is aided by the success of Spider-Man Brand New Day, which has brought in $855 million in North America and is set to surpass Avengers Endgame shortly. Wall Street with an up-and-down day to start the week. The Dow Industrial Average was up 140 points, ending the day at 53,417. NASDAQ was off 200. S&P 500 fell 21. That's Your Money Now.
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3: Tens of thousands of foreigners could soon lose business and tourism visas. I'm Lee Silicera, Fox News. The State Department planning to revoke B1 and B2 visas issued over the last decade to foreign visitors seeking asylum in the U.S.
4: The State Department spokesman says the department is coordinating with Homeland Security to identify and revoke the non-immigrant visas of foreigners who came to the U.S. claiming to be short-term visitors, but then filed for asylum to stay permanently. Deputy Secretary of State Christopher Landau says asylum is not supposed to be a loophole to circumvent immigration law or extend tourist and business visas. The revocation could apply to as many as 200,000 foreigners, but is likely to face legal challenges.
3: Fox's Jared Halpern at the White House. The Supreme Court has cleared the way for President Trump to move ahead with his executive order restricting mail-in voting ahead of midterms, but the decision appears to leave room for additional court challenges that could slow the order, and as some states are starting to send mail-in ballots to voters in just a few weeks, time's running out to impose major changes. The missing wife of a Massachusetts police officer has been found dead in a case now considered a murder-suicide.
5: Worcester police officer, 57-year-old Kurt Solomon, was found killed in his home last Tuesday. Law enforcement said it was likely a domestic incident and released video of his wife, Karen, walking down a street in shorts and a shirt. They began an extensive search for her and warned that she may be armed and dangerous. Monday, Chief Paul Saucier says they got a call from some people reporting that they'd seen a body in the woods, and they now believe it is Karen Solomon.
3: Fox's Jessica Rosenthal, a handgun was recovered at the scene, but police say it was not her husband's service weapon. Wall Street stocks drifted to a mixed finish as the markets awaited a speech by Fed Chair Kevin Warsh on Friday. The Dow up 140, the NASDAQ minus 200. 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
6: Sunny and feeling like August here in the Four States. A bit muggy from this morning's rain that some of us saw. I'm Cy Albright. Here's what's trending at News Talk KZRG at 5:02. Reminder again, it's the first week of school for a lot of Missourians. So please take it slow in those school zones and realize there's going to be a lot of traffic around those buildings in every city across the community. So just a reminder again, everybody getting back into that school routine. Unfortunately, an awful story out of Southeast Kansas. A family of three is dead following a blaze at a home in Neosho County near the Galesburg area. Firefighters getting that call about a grass fire at 1:30 in the morning. Then they realized it was a home also that was on fire. Authorities haven't released the victims' names. Investigators are still working to determine exactly how that fire started. Talking budget here in less than an hour. Joplin City Council holding a public hearing. It's a $171 million fiscal year 2027 budget. Public safety, one of the biggest expenses there, and also infrastructure projects. More on that throughout the evening right here at News Talk KZRG. Meanwhile, Oklahoma voters got their primary tomorrow. Republicans going to settle an expensive nomination fight for governor. And also Ottawa County voters going to decide whether or not to raise the county's sales tax by 1 cent to pay a $33 million civil rights judgment. Read more on that story inside the KZRG app. I'm Cy Albright, News Talk KZRG.
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0: 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They have been helping American heroes ever since. Heroes like U.S. Army Sergeant William Bernard McKenna, exposed to burn pits. McKenna later died from T-cell lymphoma, leaving his wife, Dina, and two daughters. Tunnel to Towers honored Sergeant McKenna. 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Donate $11 a month. 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
15: Here's your KZRG forecast. Plenty hot again this week, and it looks mostly dry. A generally clear sky tonight, a low of 74. Lots of sunshine, hot, humid weather Tuesday, 96 the high, heat indices to 104. Sunny on Wednesday, maybe an isolated storm, a high of 93. I'm meteorologist Mark Thibodeau in the KZRG Storm Center.
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20: I'm Hal Cheeseball with the news. Our top story tonight is a local hurricane. Let's send it out to our meteorologist on the streets, Jim Windy.
21: You won't believe it, Hal, but we're actually seeing people rushing into the three hurricanes that we have in our area.
20: Wow, Jim. Three? Where are these hurricanes?
21: Well, we have two in Carthage, one by Walmart and the other on Central, and the third is near the airport in Webb City.
20: Strange. And why are people driving into them?
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15: Here's your KZRG forecast. Plenty hot throughout the course of the week. We'll see a generally clear sky tonight, a low of 74. Lots of sunshine, hot and humid weather on Tuesday. 96 the high, heat index levels to 104. There could be a couple scattered storms crossing the area Tuesday night. Nothing too widespread, though, but any storm could be strong, a low of 72. Sunny, hot conditions on Wednesday, your high up to 93. Clear Wednesday night, low near 70. And sunny and hot Thursday, a high of 92. Sunshine Friday, low 68, highs up in the mid-90s. I'm meteorologist Mark Thibodeau in the KZRG Storm Center.

0: 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Stay ahead of the curve with the News Talk KCRG Morning News Watch 6 to 9 in the morning. 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
1: News. I'm John Saucier. Treasury Secretary Scott Bessent announcing a new round of sanctions against Iran as talks over reopening the Strait of Hormuz remain stalled. The Treasury Secretary claims no country that works with Iran will be able to avoid sanctions.
2: The actions of Treasury and other agencies will tighten the noose and block every potential source of revenue that funds the IRGC and the evil Iranian regime.
1: Well, the Secretary of War, Pete Hegseth, he's visiting a military supplier in Wisconsin today. He says these new sanctions don't rule out the idea of more strikes against Iran.
3: If Iran is foolish enough to overplay their hand or mess with the American military, we'll do what we need to do.
1: China is one of several nations that buys oil from Iran. Iran says it will respond harshly to these new sanctions, warn any country's support for the sanctions will be seen as an act of war. 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
4: Being a muggy day after all that rain that some of us saw earlier, as we, of course, are seeing that August heat. More on the way tomorrow. I'm Cy Albright. Here's what's trending at News Talk KZRG at 531. A man from Pittsburgh admitting guilt after being caught in a multi-agency child sex sting. 34-year-old Trevor Porter, one of 5 men arrested during an undercover operation in Cherokee County back in February. Investigators were posing as minors online. Authorities say no real children were involved. But again, Porter admitting guilt. He'll be sentenced at a later date. Yeah, the fun over there on 7th Street continues in Joplin. Construction headaches do continue. Another week bringing more closures and torn up pavement. Florida, Brownell, and Ozark among the trouble spots. More possible closures at Park, St. Charles, and St. Louis there on 7th Street. MoDOT again says, though, one lane at least will stay open each way and businesses will remain accessible. Also over Joplin City Hall, about to start talking budget. $171 million fiscal year 2027 budget. 8% less than last year. Yeah, that's because of those federal ARPA dollars finally winding down. But again, public hearing going to take place here in just a bit, so you still got time to get over there too with City Hall there, the fifth floor, to make your voice heard if you would like. We'll have some coverage on that later tonight, and then of course tomorrow on the KZRG Morning News Watch. An Alford plea after a stabbing outside of Watered Gardens. A man from Joplin maintaining his innocence, but understands there's mounting evidence against him. That's Brian Gutierrez, who allegedly stabbed a victim in the chest back in February before officers found him holding 2 knives, and then surveillance video caught him as well. I'm Cy Albright, News Talk KZRG.
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6: Here's your KZRG forecast. Plenty hot throughout the course of the week. We'll see a generally clear sky tonight, a low of 74. Lots of sunshine, hot and humid weather on Tuesday. 96 the high, heat index levels to 104. There could be a couple scattered storms crossing the area Tuesday night. Nothing too widespread, though, but any storm could be strong, a low of 72. Sunny, hot conditions on Wednesday, your high up to 93. Clear Wednesday night, low near 70. And sunny and hot Thursday, a high of 92. Sunshine Friday, low 68, highs up in the mid-90s. I'm meteorologist Mark Thibodeau in the KZRG Storm Center.
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7: Here's your KZRG forecast. Plenty hot throughout the course of the week. We'll see a generally clear sky tonight, a low of 74. Lots of sunshine, hot and humid weather on Tuesday. 96 the high, heat index levels to 104. There could be a couple scattered storms crossing the area Tuesday night. Nothing too widespread, though, but any storm could be strong, a low of 72. Sunny, hot conditions on Wednesday, your high up to 93. Clear Wednesday night, low near 70. And sunny and hot Thursday, a high of 92. Sunshine Friday, low 68. Highs up in the mid-90s. I'm meteorologist Mark Thibodeau in the KZRG Storm Center.
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7: Cut ties with Iran. I'm Lisa Lucera, Fox News. That's the warning from Treasury Secretary Scott Bessent to other nations as the U.S. tightens economic sanctions on Tehran.
8: Those who stand with the United States will reap the rewards of our partnership. Those who tether themselves to the Iranian regime should expect to share in the isolation of a withering regime.
7: The new sanctions coming after President Trump warned last week of an economic D-Day against Iran. Iran is warning of consequences, with its foreign ministry saying it will respond harshly. The State Department preparing to revoke the business and tourism visas of up to 200,000 foreigners who applied for or are currently seeking asylum status in the U.S. A State Department spokesman saying asylum is not supposed to be a loophole to get around immigration law. On Canada, Secretary Bessent claims it walked away from a fair trade deal, but Canadian Prime Minister Mark Carney disputes that.
9: We made progress. We did make some progress in recent weeks. In the end, that momentum reversed, and we could not accept what the U.S. had offered, nor could we give what they asked.
7: Tariffs were imposed on dozens of Canadian products over the weekend. The Associated Press is reporting Canada will announce retaliatory tariffs against the U.S. tomorrow. A federal judge has postponed a trial in the U.S. for a former Libyan intelligence official charged in the 1988 bombing of Pan Am Flight 103, which exploded over Lockerbie, Scotland on December 21st, killing all 270 people on board, mostly Americans. At least 63,000 and forced from their homes in the Sierra Nevada foothills near Reno.
10: The fire is a little over 15,000 acres right now, but I am happy to announce that right now the fire is at 27% containment.
7: Truckee Meadows Fire Chief Richard Edwards, America's listening to Fox News.
11: Ended up being a muggy day here in the four states after all that rain that some of us saw this morning. I'm Ty Albright. Here's what's trending at news.kzrg at 6:02. Just getting underway at Joplin City Hall, a proposed budget hearing, $171 million for the next fiscal year. We'll have some more coverage on that later on this evening at news.kzrg.com. Meanwhile, a fatal fire southeast Kansas has claimed the lives of three people. It happened near the Galesburg area in Neosho County, Kansas. Firefighters getting that call around 1:30 this morning. They heard it was a grass fire. Quickly upgraded that call, finding that a home was fully engulfed in flames. Authorities, last check, we have not seen them release the victims' names just yet. Meanwhile, Oklahoma voters have some big things on the ballot tomorrow. Republicans going to settle an expensive nomination fight for governor. Plus, in Ottawa County, voters are going to decide whether or not to raise the county's sales tax by 1 cent to pay a $33 million civil rights judgment. Now, that debt, it all stems from a 2015 death in the Ottawa County Jail of Terrell Ellis. He died from a pneumonia and septic shock after he repeatedly sought medical help. That tax, again, would add $1 to a $100 purchase and remain in effect to get this all the way through 2042. More news throughout the evening right here. 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
18: Here's your KZRG forecast. Plenty hot again this week, and it looks mostly dry. A generally clear sky tonight, a low of 74. Lots of sunshine, hot, humid weather Tuesday, 96 the high, heat indices to 104. Sunny on Wednesday, maybe an isolated storm, a high of 93. I'm meteorologist Mark Thibodeau in the KZRG Storm Center.
19: He's here. He's here. Now, broadcasting from the underground command post, deep in the bowels of a hidden bunker, somewhere under the brick and steel of a nondescript building, we've once again made contact with our leader, Mark Levin.
20: Hello, America. 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Our number, 877-381-3811, 877-381-3811. So what is artificial intelligence? You know, you could look this up yourself. And artificial intelligence will tell you what artificial intelligence is all about. AI. I'm reading right off this screen that artificial intelligence provided me with, just to prove the point. Artificial intelligence, AI, refers to the development of computer systems, ready, capable of performing tasks that typically require human intelligence, such as reasoning, learning, decision-making, and even perception. AI encompasses a wide range of technologies, including machine learning, deep learning, and natural language processing. You get the point? No wonder the Communist Chinese want to have a monopoly on this. And they're getting a lot of help from the Democrats, from the left, from the media, and pseudo-conservatives. Machine learning, this is a subset of AI that involves training algorithms on data to make predictions or decisions without being explicitly programmed. In other words, they program themselves. It includes supervised learning, unsupervised learning, and reinforcement learning. Now, you may say, this is scary. Ladies and gentlemen, imagine this in the hands of the Communist Chinese or the Communist North Koreans or even Putin. Just think about it. Imagine in the hands of any of this Islamo-Nazi regimes in the Middle East. And we'll be sitting back and doing what? Talking about the good old days? We're dealing with a massive degrowth, regressive movement in this country that knows no bounds between political parties. Machine learning. Then we have deep learning. What's that, Mark? You mentioned that earlier. All right. Deep learning is a type of machine learning that uses neural networks with many layers, hence deep, to analyze various factors of data. It is particularly effective in tasks like image and speech recognition. Can you imagine? We need AI to counter what the Communist Chinese AI is going to look like. Natural language processing. This technology enables machines to understand, ready, interpret, and generate human language. Applications include translation services, voice-activated assistance, and so forth. Applications. AI is integrated into many aspects of modern life, often without being explicitly recognized as AI. Some notable applications today. Search engines. Advanced algorithms help in providing relevant search results. For example, Google searches. Recommendation systems used by platforms like YouTube, Amazon, Netflix to suggest content based on user preferences. Autonomous vehicles. Companies like Waymo use AI for self-driving cars. Can you imagine what they can do with missiles? The tanks. Healthcare. AI aids and diagnostics. My mouth broke. Diagnostics, personalized medicine, and robotic surgeries. Now, let me stop you right there. You understand this has the possibility, it has the potential capacity to find cures for diseases we never even imagined we'd find cures for? I mean, I want you to think about this. This has the potential, I pray, to deal with cancer like we've never dealt with it before, heart disease, kidney disease, you name it. You name it. The level of knowledge and sophistication is unimaginable potentially to the human mind. Again, I understand why people would get frightened about this and so forth and so on, but better we have it and we know what we're doing with it than the enemy have it. There are so many potential good things that come out of this. Finance. AI is used for fraud detection, risk management, automated trading, different types of AI. Now, this is in the early stages. Look at what's going on. Reactive machines. These are the most basic type of AI systems that can only react to current scenarios without any memory or past events. Limited memory. These systems can use past experiments to inform future decisions. Self-driving cars are an example. Theory of mind. This type of AI, still in development, will understand emotions and human interactions. Self-aware AI, the most advanced form, which would possess self-awareness and consciousness, this remains theoretical. Benefits. Efficiency. AI can perform repetitive tasks faster and more accurately than humans. And by the way, by a factor of a zillion almost. Personalization enhances user experiences by providing personalized recommendations and services. Innovation, the key, drives advancements in various fields, including healthcare, finance, and transportation. Of course, there's ethical concerns, security risks that have to be addressed, and they have here job displacement. But I want you to think about job creation from something like this. In technologies and services and machines and God knows what. The jobs that will be created from that and the jobs that will be improved as a result. So now you have a better idea, not a complete idea, but a better idea of what we're talking about. So when you have, aren't politicians like the worst people to deal with when it comes to something like this? You know how they see it? There's nothing in it for them. Not just personally. Let's put that aside. There's nothing in it for them politically, electorally. 71% of the American people oppose it. Therefore, I shall too. Really? What did I say the other day? I wish there were a way for us to say, okay, you people who are against this, any of the advances we make, you don't benefit from, especially those healthcare ones, you know? And I always like the way it goes. You know, Silicon Valley needs to do a better PR job. First of all, it's not all Silicon Valley, but a better PR job. You've got enemy governments spending tens of billions. You've got a network of radical leftists in this country. No matter what it is, they press a button and these people show up. You got a Democrat Party that is corrupt as hell. And now we have these phony pseudo-conservatives. We're talking out of their backsides. Out of one side of their mouth, again, to reiterate, then we'll move. We want to create good jobs for working Americans, for the middle class. But you're going to create them for communist China. Yeah, but you're going to keep people out of work here. But you're going to create brand new jobs. People, you know, here's the deal. What if it takes 10 people to dig a hole for a telephone pole? And what if we have a machine that can dig a telephone pole 10 times faster, and you basically have one person working the machine? What do you do? What have we done? We've gone with the one person working with the machine. Now, I know this is an extreme example, but you understand what I'm saying. Well, what happened to those other 9 people? They found other work. Because as you develop one technology, it resonates down the economic stream. That's why. And the problem is this. For those of us who understand how this works, we don't know what's coming next, and after next, what's coming after that. And so the Neanderthals, the degrowthers, the no-growthers, see that? What's going to happen to that guy with the shovel? Maybe he'll be a guy with a crane. Maybe he'll be a guy that helps build the vehicles that dig those holes. Maybe. That's why you have a capitalist system, an open system. How did we get fracking? Were people running around and saying, we're going to put all those people out of work? Yes, somewhere. But it didn't. People did other things. The biggest job killer is government. Government taxes, government regulations. Not development, enterprise. They create prosperity and wealth for more people. Haven't we learned that as Americans? Over the last 150 years or more, we had the first industrial revolution, we had the second industrial revolution, we had a third industrial revolution. Now we have a technology revolution. We're about to surrender it if I and people don't like you start to speak out and say, no, you're wrong. But do you want it in your backyard? No, and I don't want a NASA, you know, a NASA missile in my backyard when we're going to Mars either, dummy. What kind of question is that? I'll be right back.
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18: Here's your KZRG forecast. Plenty hot throughout the course of the week. We'll see a generally clear sky tonight, a low of 74. Lots of sunshine, hot and humid weather on Tuesday. 96 the high, heat index levels to 104. There could be a couple scattered storms crossing the area Tuesday night. Nothing too widespread, though, but any storm could be strong, a low of 72. Sunny, hot conditions on Wednesday, your high up to 93. Clear Wednesday night, low near 70. And sunny and hot Thursday, a high of 92. Sunshine Friday, low 68. Highs up in the mid-90s. I'm meteorologist Mark Thibodeau in the KZRG Storm Center.
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5: Fox News, I'm Tom Rigotti. The Trump administration is setting new sanctions against Iran and its economic partners as talks over reopening the Strait of Hormuz remain stalled. War Secretary Pete Hegseth warns the new sanctions don't rule out more strikes on Iran.
6: If Iran is foolish enough to overplay their hand or mess with the American military, we'll do what we need to do.
5: Iran says it will respond harshly and warns any country's support for the sanctions will be seen as an act of war. Tens of thousands of foreigners could soon lose business and tourism visas as part of an immigration crackdown by the Trump administration.
7: A State Department spokesman says the department is coordinating with Homeland Security to identify and revoke the non-immigrant visas of foreigners who came to the U.S. claiming to be short-term visitors, but then filed for asylum to stay permanently.
5: That's Fox's Jared Halperin. 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
8: We'll see mostly clear skies throughout the evening. 74 for an early morning low. 97 again tomorrow. I'm Cy Albright. Here's what's trending at Newstalk KZRG. Fatal fire in southeast Kansas. Just awful news coming out of Neosho County near the Galesburg area. Kind of near Erie as well. Firefighters say three people died in that fire early this morning. They got the call around 1:30 in the morning. They thought it was a grass fire. Quickly upgraded that call. Saw that the house was fully engulfed in flames. Still working to find out or figure out exactly how it all started. Well, if you were hoping the construction headaches on 7th Street and Joplin were about to ease up, not quite yet. Another week bringing more closures, torn up pavement and utility work there on 7th. Florida, Brownell, Ozark among some of the trouble spots, and then more possible closures at Park, St. Charles and St. Louis. Very similar areas there. MoDOT still says, though, one lane will stay open each way and businesses will remain accessible. Well, they're talking budget. The Joplin City Council, $171 million for the next fiscal year. More coverage on that throughout the morning time hours in the KZRG Morning News Watch. Tomorrow, Ottawa County voters in Oklahoma need to decide whether or not they're going to raise the county's sales tax by 1 cent. Why? Well, it all stems to a $33 million civil rights judgment after the 2015 death of Terrell Ellis there in the Ottawa County Jail. More on that story at newstalkkzrg.com. I'm Cy Albright for Newstalk KZRG.
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11: Here's your KZRG forecast. Plenty hot throughout the course of the week. We'll see a generally clear sky tonight, a low of 74. Lots of sunshine, hot and humid weather on Tuesday. 96 the high, heat index levels to 104. There could be a couple scattered storms crossing the area Tuesday night. Nothing too widespread, though, but any storm could be strong. A low of 72. Sunny, hot conditions on Wednesday, your high up to 93. Clear Wednesday night, low near 70. And sunny and hot Thursday, a high of 92. Sunshine Friday, low 68. Highs up in the mid-90s. I'm meteorologist Mark Thibodeau in the KZRG Storm Center.
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5: Here's your KCRG forecast. Plenty hot throughout the course of the week. We'll see a generally clear sky tonight, a low of 74. Lots of sunshine, hot and humid weather on Tuesday. 96 the high, heat index levels to 104. There could be a couple scattered storms crossing the area Tuesday night. Nothing too widespread, though, but any storm could be strong, a low of 72. Sunny, hot conditions on Wednesday, your high up to 93. Clear Wednesday night, low near 70. And sunny and hot Thursday, a high of 92. Sunshine Friday, low 68. Highs up in the mid-90s. I'm meteorologist Mark Thibodeau in the KCRG Storm Center.
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9: I am

That's my street language. I want to read something to you folks, if I can find it again. This is our vice president in 2021. And we'll have the audio, we'll play. This is, again, from 2021. We'll do that tomorrow. The thing that we have to take away from the last 10 years is that we really need to be really ruthless when it comes to the exercise of power. No, that's not correct, in my humble opinion. Those of you who've read On Power, and I spent a lot of time on this on Friday, that's not how this is supposed to work. We need to be really ruthless in our use of power. I spent the time writing an entire book on this, but I'm guessing it hasn't been read. And some of you will say, well, so what? What is that? Well, it's important to inform yourself. Power is the key to most things, certainly governing. It's not about ruthlessly exercising power. It's about positive power versus negative power. It's about following

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6: There's baseball on FS1 tonight. The Rays now lead 3-0 at Detroit in the bottom of the fourth inning against starter Framber Valdez. The Tigers have lost 5 in a row. At Miami, it's Marlins 1-0 over Boston in the bottom of the fourth. And in the top of the fourth, Rockies scoreless at the Nationals. Nats' C.J. Abrams returned to the lineup tonight after missing 4 games with a sprained ankle. Colorado plays pitcher Kyle Freeland on the IL. Houston fired GM Dana Brown. The Cleveland Browns named Deshaun Watson as their starting quarterback. Raiders running back Ashton Jeanty missed practice after yesterday's sprained ankle. Cardinals first-round running back Jeremiah Love is still out this week with a high ankle sprain. Running back Breece Hall of the Jets is still out with a groin injury. He did agility drills on the side at practice. The Texans acquired wide receiver Kayshon Booty from New England for safety Jalen Reed.
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8: He says the deal was fair. I'm Lisa Lacera, Fox News. But Treasury Secretary Scott Bessent says Canada walked away from a trade agreement with the U.S.
9: Treasury Secretary Scott Bessent says President Trump wants Canadian leaders to negotiate in good faith following a breakdown in talks last week.
10: They were offered quite a good deal last week. They chose to reject it.
9: Higher import taxes hit dozens of Canadian products over the weekend. Canada's Prime Minister Mark Carney says his government will respond dollar for dollar and says Canada will only return to the negotiating table when the U.S. has the right attitude.
11: We could not accept what the U.S. had offered, nor could we give what they asked.
9: Carney also says he intends to expand trade relationships with the EU and other partners.
8: Fox's Jared Halpern at the White House. On Iran, Secretary Bessent announcing new sanctions following President Trump's announcement last week of an economic D-Day for Iran.
12: Targeting more than 60 international entities that engage in trade with the regime, including energy, shipping, aviation, and technology.
10: Our objective is to sever every economic lifeline that sustains this tyrannical regime.
12: Iran dismissed today's actions.
8: Fox's Lucas Tomlinson. For the first time in almost 25 years, a victim of the 9/11 attack has been identified using new technology.
13: New York City Mayor Zohran Mamdani said the office of the chief medical examiner has positively identified a victim, an adult female of the 2001 attack. That victim's name will not be released until after her family has been notified. This marks the first time forensic investigative genetic genealogy that uses DNA and online family tree research was used to identify a victim.
8: Fox's Gernal Scott. The last time a World Trade Center victim was positively identified was a year ago. More than 1,000 remain unidentified. America's listening to Fox News.
14: We'll see mostly clear skies throughout the evening. 74 for an early morning low. 97 again tomorrow. I'm Cy Albright. Here's what's trending on News Talk KZRG. Fatal fire in southeast Kansas. Just awful news coming out of Neosho County near the Galesburg.